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5: It's so important to know who you are first. 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You know? And for the longest time as Africans, we didn't. We were just like following other cultures, other trends. 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If there's value, I will show up. So how do you make this sustainable, what you've done? How can people plug into your world and follow the moves that you've, you know, that you've taken? And I said to her, let's work on something then. On paper.
0: Want to hear Black Coffee's full interview and his advice to South African artists? 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

0: My dad's like, if you want to win again, I can teach you how to win again. We're going to put the phone off. We're going to get that mindset back. Get rid of everything that's happened in the last couple of months. Speak to someone properly. Get your mind right. It's nothing to do with your ability. You're the man.
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3: It's so important to know who you are first. 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You know? And for the longest time as Africans, we didn't. We were just like following other cultures, other trends. And, you know, so that's how I handle myself. If there's value, I will show up. So how do you make this sustainable, what you've done? How can people plug into your world and follow the moves that you've, you know, that you've taken? And I said to her, let's work on something then. On paper.
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1: All right. And just like that, it's gone 5 a.m., which means good morning and welcome to a beautiful Wednesday. We're here to kick butt, take names on this day like a boss. And as always, you and I have got the duty to wake up this beautiful city of ours on 011-88-38-947. We'll do that in the next 10 minutes. But first things first, let's get you out of bed.
2: 947. Life is going to beat you upside your head. Before you blow up, life will strip you to the core.
3: Life is going to punch you in your mouth.
2: We all get knocked down. It's okay. There ain't nothing wrong with you. It's a part of the process. It's a part of the journey. It's how you grow. It's how you get better. Failure is not falling down. Failure is staying down. It's not in falling that makes us failures. It's in not getting up that makes us failures. And you get to decide if you get up or you don't get up. I need you to find that warrior within you, that spirit that never surrenders. Every human has what it takes to get past whatever they're going through. If they decide, push through it. Push through it.
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0: It's music from Carnal Cruz, Damaged People, back-to-back with Ella Henderson, Ruda, Mental Alibi, getting us going into the show. 10 minutes past 5-0-1-1-88-38-947. Let's wake up the city.
1: Hello.
2: Hey, what's up?
3: Stuff.
2: Cool. Hanging and chilling, you know. Stuff.
3: Cool.
0: 947, hello.
4: Good morning, Nick. Good morning, Daybreaker. It's Robbie from the Vale. What's up?
0: What's up? 947, hello.
5: Good morning, Nick. Good morning, Daybreaker. It's George from Centurion. What's up?
0: What's up? Now for seven, hello.
6: Good morning, Nick. Good morning, Daybreaker. This is over the hill from Mount Pumalanga. What's up?
0: What's up? Now for seven, hello.

0: 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Hello.
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0: It's music from Conrad Maynard, If I Ever. Back to back with Rita Ora, I'll Never Let You Down. Some Marshmallow, Kane Brown with Miles on it as well. Getting us to exactly 20 minutes past 5. Good morning. And let's wake up that brain of yours.
1: If you're ready to take on Joburg at 5 a.m.,
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0: All right, for a possible 3 out of 3 this week, show me that you're on the money on 066-381-8609. This morning's brain teaser is a sport-related question, taking us back to the year 1900, 126 years ago. This particular sport was played in France at the Olympics. And after that, it was removed and is set to make a return in 2028 at the Los Angeles Olympics. The sport consists of 11 players on a field. And if you're curious, does South Africa play it? Yes, we do. Yes, we do. Which sport are we looking for that will officially be making a return to the Olympics after 128 years? Take a bash at it, closer to your eyewitness news. Hopefully I won't slip up like the cheese yesterday and give you one more clue.

0: Miles Smith teaming up with Niall Horan. It's called Drive Safe. 4-7 Tiffany J'adore. Getting us to about a minute away from your Eyewitness News. We'll take a trip around the world as we usually do at 5:30. In the meantime, taking us back in time to the year 1900. 126 years ago, this particular sport makes an appearance at the Olympic Games and then disappears, but set to make a return at the Olympic Los Angeles Games, which are coming up in 2028. I mentioned the fact that it requires 11 players on the field, and we play this particular sport. And after 128 years, it's set to make a return to the Olympic Games. One thing I can tell you for sure, it is not breakdancing. We tried that. We tried it. And it gave us quite a few good memes. If you need one more clue, Commonwealth countries generally play this sport. And another clue, you cannot play it in the rain. Absolutely not. Which sporting code are we looking for? 066-38-18609.
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4: Africa remains one of the world's fastest growing regions despite global instability. The continent entered 2026 with cautious optimism, with the International Monetary Fund and the African Development Bank projecting Africa's growth to 4.3%. While growth is expected to remain above the global average, instability in the Middle East has introduced new risks around oil prices, inflation, debt, and investor confidence. Africa's gains could now quickly come under pressure if energy disruptions continue. The African Development Bank has urged fiscal discipline and regional integration as buffers against external shocks.
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7: With the headlines this morning, I'm Tembekile Mkhototo. The National Director of Public Prosecutions, Andy Mutibi, says the people involved in corruption at Tembisa Hospital will eventually be prosecuted. The Standing Committee on Public Accounts in Parliament yesterday questioned why alleged tender fraudster Hangwadi Maumela has not been arrested despite his assets being seized. Well, the High Court last month granted an order to seize more than 300 million rand worth of assets from Maumela. The Mkhonto we Sizwe Party and the United Africans Transformation Party have launched another legal bid to appeal an interim interdict ordering the Section 89 Impeachment Committee to stop its hearings. The appeal by the two parties comes after the Constitutional Court dismissed an earlier appeal by the African Transformation Movement and others who had directly approached the Apex Court. And a federal court in the United States has heard that social media giant Meta knowingly hooked and exploited children. This was heard during a trial against the company on charges that it deliberately made Instagram and Facebook addictive to young users. A coalition of states is asking that Meta be fined around 200 billion rand for designing products that are addictive to children. A fine day in store for Gauteng today. Joburg temperatures 8 and 27 degrees, Pretoria 9 and 27, Vereeniging and 4 peaking at 25 degrees. Those are the headlines. 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

0: It's music from Jimmy Nevis, 7764. Back to back with Kygo, One Republic, Lose Somebody. Getting us to about 20 minutes away from 6 a.m. Good morning. Are you on the money for the brain teaser this morning? Taking us 126 years ago in time, when this particular sport made its appearance at the Olympics, and then they just shut it down. And they were like, nope, we're not going to do this anymore. But the good news is, if you happen to be a fan of it, so the 2028 Olympics in Los Angeles will be having it. Consists of 11 players, predominantly played by Commonwealth countries. Cannot play it in the rain. And we've never won the World Cup. There was something else I didn't want to mention, but you guys mentioned it on the WhatsApp line. We'll start with a couple of your text messages. Amanda, 100% on the money. Also unique name, Bianca. Like Bianca with a V. Very interesting. Said good morning, but didn't answer the question. We'll move on to Bruce, definitely on the money. Quinton as well. Joshua, see you. Linda, Chantel, Nadia, Deline, Jenny, all correct. So is Tabela all the way out in Orange Farm. As for the rest of the city, Melissa, are you into sport?
1: Morning, Nick. I'm not good at sports. Numbers of players, I think I know. Is it cricket, perhaps?
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0: Indeed, it is cricket. 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You remember that dance, right? Yeah. 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
0: If you've been contemplating and putting it off, well, let's make it happen, because not only are some of your favorite artists going to be on the stage, but you are going to be headlining the events as well. 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

0: Music from Ray teaming up with 070 Shake. It's called Escapism at exactly 14 minutes away from 6 a.m. Good morning.
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0: All right, let's find out what your weather's packing for today. Expecting another beautiful sunny right across the province of Gauteng. The beanie, scarves, gloves and jackets can remain at home. I think the short sleeves can finally come out. Pretoria's kicking off at 12, reaching a beautiful 27. Joburg, 12 and 25 is your high. Meanwhile, Vereeniging starting off a little cold this morning at 6, but reaching a high of 27 degrees. While we are here, make sure that you pack your sunscreen and stay well hydrated because the UVB sun index is set at high for today. If the plan is to head down to Durban, it's going to be a fine sunny day, starting off at 15, reaching a high of 24. Meanwhile, if you're heading down to Cape Town, well, unfortunately, forget about the short sleeve. Pack that winter wardrobe with you, starting off at 13, reaching a high of only 16 degrees, and expecting a cloudy day right across the

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6: It's so important to know who you are first. 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You know? 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We were just like following other cultures, other trends. And, you know, so that's how I handle myself. If there's value, I will show up. 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On paper.
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10: Good morning, Nick, and all the Daybreakers. Andrea from Alberton. And here we go with option number one, please. 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
11: Number two, Nick, please. 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
12: Good morning, Nick. 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Option two.

0: It's music from Timur ODV teaming up with Aiden K, Freed from Desire. Wrapping up the show this morning, back to back with your choice of soundtrack to match the weather today. Expecting a beautiful hot day across Joburg. Becky Hill, Shift Key with Better Off Without You. That's officially all she wrote. Coming up next, Danella and the Club are ready to rock your world. And before I get out of here, ready for a little romance and a lot of laughs and proudly South African stories? Well, Semi Soot, the music Blayspiel, comes to the Teatro at Monte Cassino from the 4th of September, bringing the much-loved film to life on stage with music, comedy, and plenty of heart. 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
6: MPs want to know why Hangwani Maumela has not been arrested and Meta is accused of deliberately designing apps to hook children. Good morning, I'm Tembeki Lemkhototo. The National Director of Public Prosecutions, Andy Mutibi, says the people involved in corruption at Tembisa Hospital will eventually be prosecuted. The Standing Committee on Public Accounts in Parliament yesterday questioned why alleged tender fraudster Hangwani Maumela has not been arrested despite his assets being seized. Well, during Mutibi's tenure as the head of the Special Investigating Unit, it uncovered fraudulent activities between Maumela and the Gauteng Health Department amounting to roughly 800 million rand. The High Court last month granted an order to seize more than 300 million rand in assets from the so-called Maumela Syndicate. Lindsay Dentlinger reports.
7: The seizure of a fleet of luxury cars from businessman Hangwani Maumela stunned many South Africans. DA MP Patrick Atkinson yesterday probed the progress made in the investigations into corruption at the Gauteng Health Department, noting that whistleblowers had been killed for exposing the rot. But MPA boss Andy Mutibi moved to assure the committee that on the back of the asset seizures, more is yet to come.
8: We are dealing with it decisively. We're leaving no stone unturned. So we want to make sure that we leave nothing to chance.
7: Mutibi says the NPA is acutely aware of the impact the corruption at Tembisa Hospital has had on the vulnerable and therefore the importance of pursuing the matter. Mutibi has told SCOPA while there's been notable progress in pursuing state capture cases since the establishment of the Investigating Directorate Against Corruption, more can be done to ensure successful arrests and prosecutions. Lindsay Dentlinger, Eyewitness News. Parliament.
6: The Mkhonto weSizwe Party and the United Africans Transformation Party have launched another legal bid to appeal an interim interdict, ordering the Section 89 Impeachment Committee to stop its hearings. The appeal by the two parties follows the Constitutional Court's dismissal of an earlier appeal by the African Transformation Movement and others who had directly approached the Apex Court. Babalo Ndenze reports.
9: The appeal by the MK Party and the UAT comes not long after the Constitutional Court dismissed an application for leave to appeal directly to it by several parties, including the Impeachment Committee. The parties filed their papers in the Western Cape High Court this week. They say the refusal by the Crown Court to grant leave to appeal directly to it was based on reasons unrelated to the merits of their case. The parties say the majority judgment in the High Court erred by introducing unknown and inappropriate legal requirements into the law of interim interdicts against public authorities. The Constitutional Court in its ruling had concluded that it's not in the interest of justice to hear the matter given the imminent determination of the review application set for next month. The court said the outcome of that matter will render the interim interdict moot. Babalu Ndenza, Eyewitness News.
6: And a federal court in the United States has heard that social media giant Meta knowingly hooked and exploited children. This was heard during a trial against the company on charges that it deliberately made Instagram and Facebook addictive to young users. A coalition of states is asking that Meta be fined around $200 billion for designing products that are addictive to children. The company denies that. Meta has acknowledged that some users have had negative experiences on the apps, but argues that the company tried to come up with tools to help them. While parents were demonstrating outside the court as the hearing was being heard, talking about how their children have been affected.
10: He was almost 16 when he took his own life after a five-hour encounter with an adult criminal posing as a beautiful young woman.
11: We know it was the predictable outcome of a platform Meta knew harmed children, while none of the rest of us had any idea.
12: Zuckerberg looked the public in the eye and said their platforms were safe. Well, Mark, look me in the eye, because you're a liar.
6: A fine day in store for Gauteng today. Joburg temperatures 8 and 27 degrees. Pretoria 9 and 27. Vereeniging 4 peaking at 25 degrees. The top story, the National Director of Public Prosecutions, Andy Mutibi, says the people involved in corruption at Tembisa Hospital will eventually be prosecuted.
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13: Good morning, I'm Cindy Paluta. The All Blacks have not ruled Damien McKenzie out yet of the first test of the Springboks this Saturday. McKenzie injured his ankle playing against the Sharks. All Blacks assistant coach Tano Omaga.
14: He got through what he needed to get through, so you know, he's trending well for being available for this weekend. So and that's all we can ask. Our medical staff have done a really good job, as well as our ACC, to make sure that you know they're taking every precaution they can, but making sure that he puts his best foot forward to be available for the test.
13: BOC assistant coach Felix Jones feels both teams have had decent preparation in the build-up to the match.
15: To answer it, are both teams are going to feel really prepared. That's the games that they've had is the franchise games. And we've obviously had a preparation against Argentina for some guys. And we have had some guys that have stayed behind here. And obviously, Rassi will announce the team later in the week. So.
13: One game in the Betway Premiership tonight. Mamelodi Sundowns are hosting Marumo Gallant. That's at 7:30. Abroad, Senegal has appointed former France and Arsenal midfielder Patrick Vieira as national head coach. Vieira was born in Senegal but was part of France's World Cup winning side in 1998. Barcelona yesterday officially unveiling Rodri on a four-year deal from Manchester City. They paid £65 million. At the Hockey World Cup, the South African men's and women's teams both lost their second matches. Men's captain Dayan Kassim earned his 100th test cap, but his side lost to Ireland 4-1. The women lost to India 6-1. In tennis at the Cincinnati Masters, the women's top seeds cruised past Wang 6-1 and 6-3. That's Sabalenka. She's through to the last 16 along with Goff, Andreeva and Kostyak. On the men's side, Agela Sim through to the last 16 as well with Fritz and Musetti. And the first players for the NetBank Golf Challenge have been confirmed. The defending champion Christopher Rayton is there along with Bryson DeChambeau makes his debut and Justin Rose. Tournament will take place from the 3rd to the 6th of December.
16: We don't know what you've got lined up for today,
17: but we do know you're about to start your day the best way.
16: Anele in the club on 947.

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1: there
0: time.
1: There is an Anela who's at Exco at Transnet. I know everything.
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1: It's because I'm included in the high-level conversations, Tembekile.

0: 6:11 on the clock. This is Taylor Swift with Opalite on 947. Please tell your mom we say thanks for letting you come play with us this morning.
1: Good morning.
0: Good morning. 6 to 9. All the action is happening. You're going to find out about Joburg Day. You're going to attempt to win 20,000 Rand. We are going to take on a huge pharmaceutical.
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0: After 7 o'clock, we will be chatting to LHL attorneys who are leading this class action lawsuit against the Yaz contraceptive that just didn't work for some people. Now, here's my cry within this entire thing. It has taken me 24 hours to take my jaw off the floor. Yesterday, it was just all, you know, vibes. To be like, oh my word, like Cindy was saying, the goalie let one through.
3: Yeah, you couldn't believe. You basically heard the advert and you couldn't believe what you were hearing, that this had happened. And that your jaw was like a cartoon on the
0: floor. I was watching that video and you guys were speaking and my mouth was just open the entire time because I cannot believe that that's just something that can happen.
4: And the problem, like so many of the comments, the people were saying that because we're such a ha-ha, jokey-jokey show, they weren't sure if it was serious or if it was a prank.
1: No, it was serious. I was in the moment and even I didn't know for a moment if we were ha-haing or if we were serious.
0: Well, 24 hours has passed and the ha-haing is done. This is officially serious. And I'll tell you why it's a little bit compounded. It's because yesterday, Tembegile, you ran a story of a medicine as well that wasn't working for people with hypertension.
1: I'm trying to remember. Yes, there's I forget the name now, but there's a pill.
0: Yes.
1: I think for people who have suffer with hypertension, and there's also a recall for that.
0: So I watched an interview on Morning Live with Sakina, where she interviewed the guys from the pharmaceutical, and she asked them, okay, so what happens if, you know, this pill doesn't work on a person who thinks that it's working? Oh, they'll get a stroke.
3: Yeah, I mean, there are serious implications when these things don't work. To your point, you'll get a stroke if that pill doesn't work.
0: You'll get a baby
3: if this one doesn't work.
0: And the point of taking that pill is that I actually don't want a baby. That is the point here. So the ha-haing is done and it's officially become serious. And after 7 o'clock, I think we have to have a conversation about this because we made a deal, Moss. There's a contract. I buy a pill. You say the pill does this. The pill should do exactly that.
3: Yeah.
0: Right?
3: I mean, that's how it works, right?
0: Right.
3: That's how it works.
0: I mean, that's how it's supposed to work. So I just need to know when the deal changed and when y'all were going to let us know that the deal has changed.
1: And by the way, if you've got high blood pressure and you're wondering what we're talking about, the recall affects enalapril medication. That's what's now being recalled now. If you're taking that, that's what you should look out for.
3: And this birth control pill, this is the thing about it, because listening, I couldn't quite pick it up yesterday. But it's from, if you were on these pills, from the 9th of November, 23, to the 31st of January, 25. That is a significant, that's 2 years.
0: Wait, I'm writing this down, 25, 23, because we are going to talk about this.
3: We're going to talk about this.
0: The amount of women who found themselves into my DMs on Instagram to be like, yeah, that's me, yeah, that's me, yeah, that's me. Guys, there is something that can be done here. LHL attorneys are going to be on the radio after 7 o'clock. We're going to be chatting to senior associate at LHL attorneys, Angelique Pinar. She's going to answer all of our questions. So if you suspect that between the 9th of November 2023 and the 21st of January 2025, you are on a contraceptive this year, and you now are a proud mother of a bouncing baby boy.
3: Yeah. And you were wondering, wow, how did this happen?
0: How did this one happen? Mm-hmm. And then somebody said, oh, no, it's God. Let's chat about it after 7 o'clock, please. This is going to be one of the many weapons that we're going to use to take them down. Good morning. I'll
5: make you feel good. They can't help but make you feel good. Anele and the club.
2: On 947.

0: summer, young blood. I'm going to go back to my high school days quickly and remind teachers that around this time, you will find that everyone is well-behaved in the school, especially the grade 11s. And you ask yourself, why is grade 11 so well-behaved? Is it because we are nearing exam season and they want to make sure that they go into matric with really good marks?
1: Yeah, they're getting ready for applications to university.
0: You know what I'm saying? The grade 6s as well, best behavior, blazers clean, socks pulled up, shoes clean, walking in the single file, you know, homework done, academics up to scratch. And then I will remind teachers and people in the education department that around this time is when you guys are voting for prefect for the next year. And this is why behavior suddenly finds itself in tip-top shape.
1: But is that, so is that how it worked? How did it work at your school? How did they choose?
0: The school voted.
1: Yeah.
0: So there was definitely a popular vote, but the teachers also had a hand in it, as to be like, oh, no, we know them, we deal with them. So the school would vote, and then the 40, because there were 40 prefects, us, the 40 people who got the most votes would most likely be the ones who become prefect. And then to give head girl, head boy, deputy, arts, culture, sports, academics, all of that, the prefects themselves vote for that person.
1: Oh, so they decide themselves, amongst themselves.
0: Amongst themselves.
1: Who's going to have what portfolio.
0: Yeah, who's going to lead. But once again, then the exco of the school, not all the teachers, just the heads of departments, then are the ones who have a slight hand in there.
1: So they can veto it?
0: Absolutely.
1: Can they veto who becomes a prefect?
0: Yes.
1: Can they really?
2: You wouldn't know, would you? Because it would be like, who's doing the counting? And then they would just be like, oh, maybe this person shouldn't be there.
0: With us, I know they could veto, because you remember you had teachers who were quite young, right? Who were like 22, 23, straight out
1: the
0: of varsity.
1: Fun ones.
0: The fun ones, yes. The PE teacher. The Qabeha teacher.
2: Geography.
0: And one of them would always slip the results to people.
1: Oh, yeah, that always be, oh, we counted yesterday, guys.
0: Yeah, so for instance, we knew that the person who got the most votes, there were two of them. One of them was me. Thank you. Thank you.
1: Popular voter.
0: Yeah, of course, okay. Of course. Call me Donald Trump. And then the other one, he assumed that he would become head boy because he got the most votes. Mm-hmm. But he did become a prefect, but he just didn't become head boy. But if you are an adult, you could see that he didn't have the admin prowess to become head boy. So great that you're popular. Great that the kids listen to you. Great. So then you are just a nice weapon to have as a prefect, not as somebody who must lead the prefects.
3: Oh, this feels familiar. I think they only made me a prefect to neutralize my influence.
2: They did.
3: You know, when the guards in prison put you in charge of your section, because otherwise you'll run amok and set a fire.
2: Well, exactly. How else are they going to get you to keep your blazer on unless you have to tell everybody to put their blazer on?
3: But apparently, at some of these well-off schools, for want of a better phrase, your parents and the depth of their pockets and how much they may donate to certain school projects can also help you along, especially if you're gunning for those head boy, head girl positions.
0: I don't want to lie to you. That's age old. There was a running joke with us as well, where my mom was like, I'm not making sammies on a Saturday for sport to get you guys to be prefects. Earn it yourself.
1: You can make the sammies.
0: Yeah. No, it's definitely a thing. And yes, there is shame in it, but I don't think there should be shame in us speaking about it. Because you were showing us just yesterday there's a school that's got three head girls because everybody gave the same amount of money.
3: I mean, I don't know if that's what happened in that case.
0: Allegedly.
3: Let's walk it back. But it is peculiar to see a school with more than one head girl or head boy. And it raises the question of what's changed. Because remember, it used to be such a big thing, like one person. Mm. This was your Simba moment. And now, if your parents, and I'm not saying that's what happened with these people, but if your parents are able to nudge the school in a particular direction, then is it still about the children? Is it still fair?
0: 011-8838-947. I think we have many questions this morning. One of them is, do you still call them prefects?
1: Yeah,
0: because other schools call them counselors, other schools call them leaders, other schools call them RCL representative, the executives. What name does your school give to the prefects? I don't know what else to call it now.
1: Yeah, and then because that's interesting for me. Every school has a different way of doing it, and that's what we also want to know. How do you
0: get there?
1: Yeah. Is there a path? So, like, do people campaign? Because I see, you see in these American movies that they have these campaigns. I'd love that locally. I'd love as beautiful.
0: And then you have a debate in assembly about what are you going to change?
1: What are you
0: going to
1: make it better?
2: Oh, historical. No, there's none of that. It's mostly it's counselors now. It's not prefects.
0: Oh, really?
2: And yeah. And then generally the heads of the school, the head boy and head girl, must be in the academic top 10 because the amount of work that those kids have to do, and they're generally starting in like
0: early
2: August, like now,
0: or the year before,
2: because the matrics are done already. They're already getting ready for prelims and finals and stuff, so they're already into their little reign. And generally you want somebody in your academic top 10 because there's so much work that goes into, like, the heads of everything. The parents will tell you, the heads of those kids, they are at everything.
0: And then also, as a parent, is it still a thing for your child to be a leader? Is it still a thing for your child to be counselor? Are you still, you know, making sure that you're helping your child put their best foot forward so that they can become head girl and head boy? Like, what does it mean to you for your child to be that? You know, what did it get you? Like, which doors did it open for you?
2: Well, my child's a counselor, and somebody said to me that it does make a difference on your application for university, and I don't know if that's true. So if somebody can tell me if it does actually make a difference, I'd be extremely grateful.
0: I don't know if it makes a difference, but I remember because I was deputy head, Tax gave me, I think they sent a letter saying I get 5,000 rands off my...
2: Okay, oh, no, not that.
0: Yeah. And then I still didn't go to Tax right after high school. I first went to Midrand University. And when I finally moved to Tax, it was still valid.
2: Oh, wow.
0: Yeah.
2: I'd love to hear that's still around.
0: So I don't know. Maybe Tax still has it. I don't know. 084-00-00947. Basically, we just want to find out about the leadership facilities, leadership boards for kids and your schools. Are they still called prefects? Are they counselors? Are they called RCL? How do you get there? And what does it mean?
1: Yeah, for you as a parent as well. And for them.
0: Yeah.
1: Are kids still really keen to be counselors?
0: Yes. Send us a voice note 084-00-00-947.
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1: 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Just another way you always get something out. 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
3: Headlines at 6:30. Suspended Member of Parliament Fadil Adams is due to appear at the Madlanga Commission of Inquiry today. Proceedings are expected to focus on both police misconduct and Adams' report that was filed with the Investigating Directorate Against Corruption, implicating senior crime intelligence officers in alleged wrongdoing. Joburg Metro Police have arrested a person who could be linked to a suspected gang shooting in Westbury. Four people were killed in the violence last weekend. The suspect was arrested in Lanesia yesterday and found in possession of an illegal revolver with its serial number filed off. At least 9 people have died and several others have been injured after a fire broke out at a hotel in the Indian city of Kolkata. Police say that preliminary information suggests an air conditioner in the budget hotel may have exploded and caused that blaze. Those are the headlines. More eyewitness news coming up at 7 or as it happens.
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0: It's Jonas Blue on 947, teaming up with Dakota. This one is Fast Car. 25 to 7, the conversation this morning is being a prefect at school still a thing? I really hope it is, because it was a thing for us, and it was a huge thing, and you aspired to it, and I'm not saying you would kind of change your behavior, but you did kind of, you know, stretch a bit. You would go beyond the call of duty to make sure that you are amongst the 40 that is counted to lead the school. It was an honor.
1: It was like a 13th check when I look back. It's like, because it was a recognition of you doing really well at school, be it academically, sport, whatever it was, you know?
0: And another question is, are prefects and leaders in schools still respected? Because like I say, we were respected. There was a prefect's room. There were prefect privileges. There was prefect's camp. You know?
1: Yeah, is it still a thing?
0: Yeah, there was just automatic things that you would get because you were a prefect. And how do you become a prefect in the school? And at the risk of showing our ages here, is it still even called being a prefect?
1: Yeah, have you guys got another name for it? And how do you become one? Because I remember back then you used to tick on a little paper. Because now there's technology. Have you guys got some kind of app that you vote on? Or
0: are you voting by WhatsApp?
1: You know, it's like,
2: in my school, it used to be a proper job application.
0: Wow.
2: So you had to fill out an entire application with your details on it, saying what your strengths are, weaknesses are, what you plan to contribute towards being a prefect.
3: My daughter was an academic. She went on to win the Doc Student of the Year, but she was not interested in being a prefect. And, well, I was for her, but she was like, no, Mom.
4: I'm not in the high school phase yet, but my four-year-old is definitely the RCL counselor in our house telling us what to do. So it will be interesting to hear what the current setup is now in schools.
0: Oh man, I like it. She's training early. Okay, ma'am, you're interested to hear what the current setup in school is. You, on the other hand, are telling us, how does one become a leader in your school? You tell us, your parents can call and tell us. I think the best thing to do now, because we're about to go into pop quiz, send us a voice note, 084-000-947. We'd love to know the different roads to leadership that you guys have at your schools. Let's hop on over to Pretoria real quickly. Kanya, good morning.
5: Good morning, Anela, you guys well?
0: We are great. Are you good?
5: I'm good.
0: Okay, that's good. That warms my heart. Tell us, is your child a prefect?
5: Not yet, but she is steadily heading that way.
0: Mm-hmm.
5: She has been a junior city council of Tshwane since grade 10. She's now in grade 11. And elections are around the corner. And yeah, we are holding some, preparing speeches, and we are practicing, and we're just gunning for those RCL roles. That's what they call them these days.
0: Okay, so you say you're on the road to speeches. So do they stand in front of the school and deliver like a manifesto? And then does the school vote? Who counts? Who's the IEC? You know, how do they announce?
5: So we are a bit upset, my child and I, about the whole election.
0: Oh.
5: Because they are changing it. Because now the whole school has got a say, and they are changing the structure. But we are choosing to ignore all of that and just keep the eye on the prize of, we will, where we need to give speeches, we will give the best speeches and just do our best.
0: What worries you about the new structure?
5: It's diverting from the traditional grade 12s at the RCL of the school, and that is...
1: Schools, there are some schools like this where every grade has a representative to the council, so that's not just the matrix or whatever it is.
0: But do you not find, Kanya, that the grade 12s are still in charge? It's almost like, you know, you're a minister of this, and then everybody else is like a premier of a province and an MEC, and do you know what I'm saying?
5: is what we are hoping would happen, but it's a brand new structure from next year, so we'll see how it pans out.
0: Okay, well, good luck to her, and this is going to be very cliche, but she must just literally be who she is, because when the entire excitement and the shine comes off, and trust me, it does come off, you are left with who you are, and that's who you lead as. So she must just win it as herself. Trust me.
5: Yeah, no. Thank you so much, Anele. Okay. All the best to my daughter, Akona. And yeah.
0: Vote for AK. Vote for AK. Vote for AK. You may use that. Yes, you can. Sikamo, you are in Sandton. Good morning.
6: Good morning. Vote for AK, yes.
1: Okay.
0: Vote for AK. Tell us about your little ones, Kamo. Do you have one?
6: So I am a teacher. My kids are still pretty small for that, but I'm a teacher at a school in Fenton. It just happens to be a boys' school. Mm. But I think as custodians and as adults that are responsible for these young people that are going into these leadership roles, I think it's important for us to firstly protect them and guide them because there's so much pressure. And we see as teachers that generally this pressure comes from parents. I mean, you would have heard just now from the previous caller, we tend to put a lot of pressure on this kids because perhaps it's what we wanted for ourselves, it's what we wanted for them. But I think from my school, the way we do it, there'll be a boys' vote. And generally, by grade 11, boys know who their head boy is, who are the leaders within the house. So they'll vote and they generally know. And they're almost always accurate, you know. Whatever they think is tends to be the portfolios or the leadership roles that they thought they would be from grade 8. But I think what's important for the teachers is, like I said, we've got a responsibility. We have to guide these young people. We have to train these young people.
0: Mm.
6: And more important than anything else, we know them. We know them from grade 8 to grade 11. Yeah.
0: I want to ask you a question because you say you're in a boys' school. More often than not, and this is my observation, with boys' schools, it's always leaning towards who's great at sports, right?
1: Yeah.
0: Who's great at rugby, who's great at cricket, and all of that. So in a situation where it's a boys' school where we all very much sports charge, especially if the school does well in a specific sport, how does a person who is just an academic or an academic and, you know, mildly sport or like full on culture, how does somebody ascend, the ranks to become, a head boy or a deputy head boy?
6: Absolutely. I mean, Anil, I couldn't agree with you more. I think we are working with a country that is rugby crazy and sports crazy, especially in the boys' school environment. We are unfortunately fighting like a 100-year history of rugby and, how rugby is. And whether I like it or not, the rugby number 10 or the rugby captain is going to be the most popular
1: in the school.
6: Yeah, so it is how it is. But I think it's important as teachers, again, looking at my school, we had a boy that became a head boy that didn't play rugby, and that broke a bit of a trend that had happened a few years before. That's why I think the executive and the teachers are important, because in spite of that, we can see what we see. But sometimes we are putting a boy forward that's going to be a true representation of the badge in the school. So
0: okay.
6: We need to
1: that's the focus.
6: Always balance that.
1: Thank
6: the
1: you.
6: Process will be better by the leadership. Yeah.
0: All right. So from what we hear from you is that it is still very important to get a leadership position in your school. It kind of does set you up for the rest of your life. But we're also saying that just because you don't become a prefect or a counselor or a RCL, a representative, it doesn't mean that, you're
1: all is lost.
0: All is lost.
1: No.
0: And now for the rest of your life.
1: No, absolutely
0: that,
1: not.
0: You know, that is it for you. But personally, the reason I still like the role of leaders is humans are goal orientated, right? Mm. And every time somebody's got a goal towards, there's a certain discipline that is maintained every single day towards that goal. And when you reach that goal, then you find another one, and then you find another one.
1: So you strive towards it. Yeah.
0: And so this is one of the many goals that your child is going to have in their lives. So like Kanya, who's supporting her child, AK, I like the fact that you're standing behind your daughter as you guys are walking towards this thing.
1: That's very cool.
0: Yeah.
7: What drives me absolutely mental are parents who are willing to serve on governing bodies in order for their children to become prefects or RCL members in our case. It sets a dangerous, dangerous precedent where governing body members are willing to turn a blind eye against absolute atrocities that happen at the school, just in order for their kids not to fall out of favor.
8: We have a Google form that goes around, and you are given a unique code, and it asks you who you would like as a prefect. You can pick up to, I think, 6 boys and 6 girls, and from that they collate everything.
9: So at my school, the grade 11s vote for the nominations, and then the rest of school votes further on, and then the grade 11s vote again for the head prefects.
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0: Africa remains one of the world's fastest growing regions despite global instability. The continent entered 2026 with cautious optimism, with the International Monetary Fund and the African Development Bank projecting Africa's growth to 4.3%. While growth is expected to remain above the global average, instability in the Middle East has introduced new risks around oil prices, inflation, debt, and investor confidence. Africa's gains could now quickly come under pressure if energy disruptions continue. The African Development Bank has urged fiscal discipline and regional integration as buffers against external shocks.
1: Africa is potentially the next growth frontier. If you look in terms of the fastest growing economies in the world, in the top 20, you find more than half of those countries in Africa that are growing faster than the rest of the world.
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6: It's so important to know who you are first. Yeah. You know? And for the longest time as Africans, we didn't. We were just like following other cultures, other trends. And, you know, so that's how I handle myself. If there's value, I will show up. So how do you make this sustainable, what you've done? How can people plug into your world and follow the moves that you've, you know, that you've taken? And I said to her, let's work on something then. On paper.
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9: We're heading El Dorado. Good morning, Morne. Welcome to Anele and the Club.
10: Good morning, Anele and the Club.
9: Good morning. Who's helping you out, Mone?
10: Kelsley, my fiance.
9: Kelsley. Kelsley, are we saying it right?
11: Yes, she's saying it right. Good morning.
9: Morning. Okay, what are you guys spending this money on? Have you spent it already?
10: Little bit, yes. Home improvements here and there.
9: Oh, nice. Okay. New bathroom, some curtains, and some kitchen stuff.
11: Yes.
9: Yeah. I know the drill. Okay, Monet and Kelsley, we're going to count you down for 20,000 Rand. We're going in 3, 2, 1. Good luck.
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10: Bruno Mars.
9: Yes.
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9: Yes.
8: Who is at the top of the Betway Premiership blog?
10: Pass.
8: Spell the word finance.
10: F-I-N-A-N-C-E.
9: Yes.
8: In housing, what does RDP stand for?
10: Reconstruction and Development Program.
9: Yes.
8: Where are the Springboks playing against the All Blacks this weekend?
10: Pass.
8: Stargirl is a 2026 album by who?
10: Pass.
8: The Alps is a mountain range on which continent?
10: Europe.
9: Yes.
8: Who is Bradley Cooper currently dating?
10: Pass.
8: What vegetable is used to make traditional gnocchi?
10: Ooh, pass.
8: Where are the Springboks playing against the All Blacks this weekend?
10: Pass.
8: Who is at the top of the Betway Premiership blog?
9: Yes.
8: Stargirl is a 2026 album by who?
10: Pass.
8: Who is Bradley Cooper currently dating?
10: Pass.
9: Ah, man, I would have given it to you. 1, 2, 3, 4, 5, 6 out of 10 is what you got. And you even had time to throw in a woo in there when we asked you about what vegetable is used to make traditional gnocchi. It's potato. Who is Bradley Cooper currently dating? Gigi Hadid. Stargirl is a 2026 album by who? Ira Starr. So it's, oh yes. And then where are the Springboks playing?

0: against the All Blacks this weekend, Ellis Park Stadium.
1: Oh,
0: 6 out of 10 gets you 1,200 rands in cash. Go buy yourself some scatter cushions there.
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0: I was actually having a conversation with someone yesterday whose two kids, she lives in Johannesburg, never grew up in the Eastern Cape.
3: Yeah.
0: I think she was born in Limpopo and then worked in Johannesburg her entire life. And both her sons go to schools in Makanda.
3: Oh.
0: In Grahamstown.
3: Okay, so they're like boarding school.
0: Yeah, right? Boarding school there at St. Andrews, which is the brother school to the school that is on my school top five today. DSG in Makanda. Stand up.
4: My school top five.
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6: Hey, Nana in the club. My name is Allegra, and I'm a matric at DSG in Makanda in the best house, Screw House. And this is our house top five. At number five, Tuesday by I Love McConnell and Drake.

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2: This is Oi, and something fun about me is my favorite Fizz Pop color is red, and our top song in our house is Hot In Here by Nelly. 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

0: This song has been number one in Grahamstown at all Grahamstown girls' schools for 24 years in a row now. Even the other school in Grahamstown, Victorian Girls, VG,
1: adopted it.
0: Dude, every school in Grahamstown, this is their number one song. And Nelly has a strong hold. He has what we call a captive audience in Makanda, bro, because everyone likes the song. There was a point when people in the Eastern Cape used to wear a plaster on their cheeks because of Nelly.
1: In his retirement, there's a region he could tour.
0: It's just wild. His Spotify numbers are through the roof, and they don't know why. They're trying to figure out why in a little town in South Africa he is still the number one hip-hop artist. The number one song at DSG School for Girls in Makanda. Hot in here. Nelly, if you want to get your school hot in here, send us a message. My school top five. Send it off to 084-000-947.
1: This is a very cool thing. Grab your phone quickly. Listen
0: wait,
1: to this.
0: Give me a moment. Right. Grabbed, yes.
1: All right. Every morning, you've got all the answers when you're playing along in the car when we're doing the Suzuki pop quiz, right? You obviously enter as many times as you want, and whether you're in the driver's seat, the passenger seat, as you go along. Now, the 947 Suzuki Pop Quiz is coming to you with an all new digital version so you can prove you've got what it takes, right? 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
0: Okay, so it asks you questions and then you answer with your voice, and then it scores you out of 10.
1: Yes, no tapping, no typing, just answer the questions and chase the highest score. Then come back tomorrow and do it all over again. 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
7: Fadil Adams returns for a second date with the Madlanga Commission, and the JMPD arrests a man who could be linked to gang violence in Westbury. Good morning, I'm Tembekile Mkhototo. Suspended Member of Parliament Fadil Adams is due to appear at the Matlanga Commission of Inquiry today. Proceedings are expected to focus on both police misconduct and Adams' report that was filed with the Investigating Directorate Against Corruption that implicated senior crime intelligence officers in alleged wrongdoing. Karinda Jagmohan reports.
8: In 2024, Fadil Adams, armed with what he said were confidential reports, opened six criminal cases between Cape Town and Soweto against crime intelligence head Dumisani Khumalo and his colleagues, accusing them of misconduct. When the SAPS refused to take the matter further, Adams approached IDAC. His report was among factors which sparked IDAC's arrests over the appointment of Brigadier Dineo Mokwele. The state is now withdrawing the charges. following testimony of former IDAC head Andrea Johnson.
9: Here I brought a subjective mind to bear on the information the person gave us.
10: And Advocate Johnson, that is apparent because that's his personal view without grounds to support that.
8: Meanwhile, Adams has already been reprimanded by Justice Madlanga over his late submission of an affidavit last week. Karinda Jagmohan, Eyewitness News.
7: Joburg Metro Police have arrested a person who could be linked to a suspected gang shooting in Westbury that claimed the lives of four people last weekend. The suspect was arrested in Lanesia yesterday and found in possession of an illegal revolver with its serial number filed off. He then led officers to a second firearm stash where a Tommy gun and live ammunition were recovered. The JMPD says the man is currently only facing firearms-related charges, while police investigators allege links to the Westbury incident. Here's JMPD spokesperson Olani Fihla.
11: The JMPD remains steadfast in its commitment to restoring law and order, dismantling gang networks and ensuring the safety of all Johannesburg communities. Members of the public are encouraged to continue reporting suspicious activity and illegal firearms to law enforcement.
7: And at least nine people have died while several have been injured in a fire at a hotel in the Indian city of Kolkata. Police say preliminary information suggests that an air conditioner in the budget hotel may have exploded and caused the fire. A total of 60 guests were in the hotel when the fire broke out. Building fires are common in India due to a lack of firefighting equipment and routine disregard for safety regulations. The top story, suspended Member of Parliament Fadil Adams is due to appear at the Madlanga Commission of Inquiry this morning.
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0: This EWN weather is brought to you by Quickot, adding warmth to life.
7: A fine day in store for Gauteng today. Joburg temperatures 8 and 27 degrees. Pretoria 9 also peaking at 27. And Vereeniging started the morning at 4 and will peak at 25 degrees.
3: My dad's like, if you want to win again, I can teach you how to win again. We've got to put the phone off. We've got to get that mindset back. Get rid of everything that's happened in the last couple of months. Speak to someone properly. Get your mind right. It's nothing to do with your ability. You're the man.
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12: Good morning, I'm Cindy Paluta. Springbok Grant Williams says if selected to face the All Blacks on Saturday, it will, as always, be an honour. Adding there's family bragging rights on the line for Saturday's game.
13: It goes deeper than that. Like, you have family members that are All Black supporters. You have close members that are All Black supporters. It will give us, or myself, give me bragging rights if we can get one up on them in the family. So, yeah, it will be a massive honour and privilege. If selected, obviously. I know the squad is only coming out on Thursday.
12: Well, All Blacks assistant coach Tano Maga confirmed Damon McKenzie, who has an ankle injury, has not been ruled out yet.
14: He got through what he needed to get through, so you know, he's trending well for being available for this weekend. So that's all we can ask. Our medical staff have done a really good job, as well as our agency, to make sure that they're taking every precaution they can, but making sure that he puts his best foot forward to be available for the tackle.
12: In football, Senegal's appointed former France and Arsenal midfielder Patrick Vieira as national head coach. Well, Barcelona officially unveiled Rodri, signing a four-year deal from Manchester City yesterday. Here's Rodri.
15: Of course, it's a mix of feelings. It's the end of a fantastic journey for me, but I've been incredible, happy, me and my family. Proud of what I've done with all my teammates all around these years. Of course, really sad leaving probably the place in my life where I've been more happy and more succeed. And words are difficult right now to describe feelings.
12: In the Betway Premiership tonight, Sundowns are hosting Marumo Gallants at 7:30, where a win would put them level at the top with Pirates, Chiefs and AmaZulu. At the Hockey World Cup, South African men's captain Dayan Kassim earned his 100th test cap in their 4-1 loss to Ireland. The women lost to India 6-1. Live test cricket, Sri Lanka 114 for 4 on day 5. They need a further 258 to beat India in the first test. In tennis at the Cincinnati Masters, the women's top seed Sabalenka cruising to the last 16, along with Goff, Andreeva and Kostyak. And then at the Nedbank Golf Challenge in December, Christopher Rayton will be back to defend his title. Bryson DeChambeau confirming he'll make his debut.

0: Anela kept getting included in some long email for the longest
1: there
0: time.
1: There is an Anela who's at Exco at Transnet. I know everything.
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1: It's because I'm included in the high-level conversations, Tembekile.

0: Garcia teaming up with Sean Paul on 947. This one is Cheap Thrills, taking us to 7:13 here on 947. So we have had 24 hours to simmer on this, to think about it, to, you know, get knee deep, 10 toes deep, all of it. And actually, this is no laughing matter.
1: No, this is not a laughing matter.
0: So I first heard this advert on Marawa Sports Worldwide, right? And I was in the car and I was driving home and I said, hang on, this advert, there should be more noise about this. There should be an expose. Devi on ETV should be running around in her heels chasing people over this. Just have a listen to this advert.
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0: You were on a contraceptive that you trusted would not let one through, right?
1: Yeah.
0: Then you fall pregnant. But the thing about things happening in isolation is that you always think, oh, it's just me. It is just me that it didn't work for. But it turns out that between the 9th of November 2023 and the 21st of January 2025, there was a defective range of contraceptive by the Yaz that went out. People used it and they fell pregnant. I have so many questions. Because we do things in isolation, how did you know that no man something is wrong?
1: Well, that's what I was going to say. Because when that happens, I suppose the first thing you go is, oh, I missed a day. I didn't, you know,
0: yes,
1: what I'm saying?
0: Or maybe I took it at the wrong time.
1: And I was supposed to do it at 8 a.m. every morning and I didn't attend. And I, you know, something happened. And obviously, there's always a risk.
0: It's called the Yaz Plus Birth Control. And there is a class action lawsuit happening led by LHL Attorneys. And today we're speaking to the managing senior associate, Angelique Pina. Ladies, gentlemen, everybody, I think we should zone in here and listen. You know, there could be a little bit of money to be made from this. And it's not going to help you look after a child that you didn't plan for the rest of their lives. But somebody has to be held accountable. This is why Angelique Pina and her team are on it.
1: And Angelique, welcome to Anelia and the Club.
6: Morning, everyone. Thank you so much for having me.
0: Angelique, thank you for taking our call. Firstly, I'm sure you guys are busy. You are, you know, up to your neck in paperwork around this lawsuit. How far is it? How long have you been working on it?
6: So we've been working up the matter quite a while. We're busy doing investigations to determine how many women have potentially been affected, because that'll inform, you know, whether it makes sense for it to proceed as a class action. But we've received a lot of interest so far. So over 300 women have reached out to us in the last few months that believe they do meet that criteria and they fall pregnant during the relevant time period while using SS. So we're assisting those women now with getting their records and determining whether they are eligible for a claim. And then once that's complete, we will proceed with actually launching the application for certification as a class action.
0: What sparked it? Who came forward? You know, how did it get to you for you guys to get here? You're saying you know you're already speaking to 300 women, and I have no doubt that more are going to step forward after this interview as well, and that's what we're hoping for as well. But what sparked it?
6: Initially, this came to light because SAHPRA actually issued a recall of the affected batch. It was in circulation for almost 1 year before they noticed the defect and issued the recall of that specific batch. And then we knew that potentially a lot of women would be affected because it was on the market for so long. And as soon as someone reached out to us, we realized that a lot of women might be affected. So we posted that we are investigating this if someone wants assistance, and the interest just has been growing ever since then.
1: Yeah, because I mentioned this earlier, that that's a long period, a full year, before they realize what the problem is. Now, and I think this is the question everyone has. What is that period? So firstly, from when to when? Do they actually know, or do they think they know?
6: So we know the first, the batch was first distributed to retailers on the 9th of November, 2023. Mm. And then it remained in circulation until the recall on the 18th of November, 2024.
1: Right.
0: And is this countrywide or is it specifically Gauteng's, but you know, or just all across the world?
6: No, it's countrywide.
0: Countrywide.
1: Countrywide. And that's why, because you say until the 31st of January, because there was still stuff on, I mean, the recall might have happened, but you might have bought yours already.
6: So that's why we've just added in a buffer period. Obviously, there's a little bit more investigative work that needs to be done on those tail ends to see if they qualify. But, you know, we didn't want to exclude anyone unnecessarily because you know, there is obviously a little bit of a delay period. You'd still use that product for a whole month. You know, the effects aren't immediately rectified when you use the next packet.
1: And what was exactly, what was wrong with the packets? Exactly, what was wrong with them?
6: So a normal Yaz Plus blister pack would have 24 active hormone tablets and 4 placebo tablets at the end. And these had the exact inverse. So they had 24 placebo tablets with only 4 active tablets that actually, you know, provided any protection, which is quite significant because generally birth control is a very sensitive to the hormone level. So even if you miss one tablet in a day, for example, the packets recommend that for the next 7 days, it won't be effective again. So now you can imagine if you skip 24.
1: Yeah, then you basically have no protection at all.
6: Exactly. And these women are taking it every day as directed, believing that they have full protection.
0: If you've just tuned in, we're chatting to Managing Senior Associate at LHL Attorneys, Inc. Her name is Angelique Pina. The Yaz Plus birth control, there's a class action lawsuit happening. They have found that between the period of 9th of November 2023 to the 21st of Jan 2025, the birth control that you bought did not work and you are eligible to be in this class action suit. So we've got a few questions for Angelique to see if this is something that you should jump on.
7: Two quick ones. You now have to determine eligibility, right? So what is the criteria for that? And is it a given that any woman who may have been using the product would know that they were taking the batch that may have been recalled by SAPRA?
6: So the eligibility is for anyone that experienced an unintended pregnancy while they were using Yaz Plus between November 2023 and January 2025, regardless of what the pregnancy outcome was. And they don't need to know whether it was a defective packet or not. So they can reach out to us. We assist them with requesting the dispensing records from the pharmacy. Luckily, it is a prescription product, so it does need to be, you know, recorded and dispensed by the pharmacy. We can request those records for them and then assess that to see whether they have a claim.
0: Oh, wait, so some of them were working and some of them weren't?
6: Yes. Yeah, okay. It's unknown how many of the blister packs in that batch were defective.
1: So I wanted to ask that. So when you buy the pack, is it a blister pack? So there might be one inside out of the 4 that doesn't work.
6: So one blister pack has your 1 month's 28 tablets for the month's use, yes. And you wouldn't know, you know, did you have the one with 24 hormone tablets and 4 placebos, or did you have the incorrect pack that had 24 placebos?
0: Stupid question. Why do they put the placebos in there?
6: So the placebos are generally put in there. They don't serve much of a purpose, but essentially it's to simulate a period so that women still feel comfortable using it, because initially when they started using contraceptives, people didn't feel comfortable with something that seemed so unnatural, that just had a continuous hormone level. So it's purely a break.
0: Oh, to give your body
6: a natural process.
0: Oh, okay, because if you are on it the entire time, your body may even get used to it and then it doesn't become effective, right? So there has to be some sort of break where your body is not under any hormone, and then you can go back using the contraceptive, and that and they have that planned for your dates as they give you the pills.
6: So it's not that it would become ineffective, it's really just so that it simulates what your natural monthly cycle would be to make people more comfortable with using it. But yeah, you could essentially skip the one too with most.
1: Yeah, but But that's the reason they put the placebos there, is so that your habit doesn't change. Mm. Because you have to take that pill every day at a certain time, I suppose. So it's that you continue doing that, so you don't lose the habit, you know what I'm saying?
0: Angelique, you know a lot about this thing. You're like, I studied law and now I'm a scientist, now I'm a doctor. So how many of you at the law firm are working on this?
6: So we currently have a team of 5 on this, but we are also, class actions are kind of our speciality, so we are quite used to managing these large-scale cases.
0: And how much money are we looking to make here?
1: That's what Anneli wants to know.
6: Well, that's an interesting question, actually, because for this specific case, you know, an individual's damages can vary a lot from person to person. For example, if someone had a miscarriage, they might still have a claim. It would just be relatively small, but they would still have incurred, medical expenses associated with that, which can be significant, and they could have suffered psychological trauma from their base, so they could potentially have a claim for that. Has given birth to a child, then are raising that child, you know, there's medical expenses, you have a loss of income claim potentially if you had to go on maternity leave that might be unpaid, and then you come to the cost of raising the child, which I think we all know can be be a lot. So essentially, we can work with actuaries to quantify up until the age of 18.
0: $3 billion.
6: How much would it cost? So it gives you an idea that the damages can range quite a lot, but, you know, you've got school fees, you've got nappies, clothes, food, all of that. You basically work on a model to quantify that until 18, and that's your damages.
0: Now, Angelique, I'm pretty sure your senior partners are looking at you now, for this question that I'm about to ask you, but how much are you guys going to take of it?
6: So, actually, our firm generally has two approaches to class actions. Where on the one basis, we work on a contingency fee basis, which means if the matter is successful, we can get our fees, and it's capped at 25%.
0: Okay.
1: Of the full amount, Okay.
6: And then the other model is the litigation funders. So that would be an investment entity that funds and pays our fees. Mm. And then if the matter is successful, they are entitled to get a percentage of the damages from us.
1: Oh. So 300 people at the moment, Angelique?
6: Yes, 300 that have reached out. We have to obviously now work through those and assess. Not all of them may be eligible, but it is looking like quite a large group of people may have been affected.
1: Wow, because we had a lot of comments when we spoke about this yesterday. There's so many comments on our Instagram
0: On our Instagram page, a lot of people saying, absolutely me. And it shocked me because you also think this is so far removed from you. And these are people that we know. We're like, dude, you just had a baby.
1: And then it went planned. Okay.
0: This is wild. Have you reached out to YasPlus, the pharmaceutical company? Are you guys talking? What are they saying? Are you allowed to tell us what they say?
6: So we have not reached out to them yet. We just want to assess where we stand. You know, are there enough people with verified claims? Then we'll move into that next stage. But, you know, they are the ones together with SAHPRA that issued the recall. So there's really no room for debate over whether the tax were effective or not.
1: Yeah.
0: Oh, can't I be there the day you guys deliver the papers?
1: I want to see their face.
6: We'll keep you in mind. Might tag you along if you want.
0: Thank you so much. Angelique Peter, Managing Senior Associate at LHL Attorneys Incorporated. They are leading the class action lawsuit against YasPlus Birth Control between the dates 9 November 2023, 21st of Jan 2025. That batch of contraceptives do not work.
1: No, it's not. Well, it's not all of them. Uh-uh. So they were batches.
0: I'm going dramatic.
8: No,
0: all of them.
8: No, T's and C's apply.
1: T's and C's apply. So it's not all of them, but certain packs of the batches. But the nice thing is they know exactly which ones. Mm. So if you fell pregnant in that period, contact them and then they'll be able to check.
0: Start with us first. Contact us first. 011-8838-947. We want to hear from you first. A lot of you on our Instagram were saying it's you. Well, this is the moment here on a Wednesday morning at 7:27 on 947.
1: If you think this
0: so.
1: Might be you.
7: Oh, guys, contraceptives not working in December. What a dangerous thing was going on.
0: Somebody said, guys, there's only one way to not fall pregnant. The rest is risky anyway. The rest is risky anyway. But you could still make some money here. Let's talk.
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1: Please keep me updated if you come across any delays this morning. 084-000-947. We've got an accident in Greenstone. It's on the N3 North before Modderfontein. Heavy delays from Galulis. Also slow-moving traffic N1 North between the N17 and Albertina Sisulu Road.
7: Headlines this morning. Suspended Member of Parliament Fadil Adams is due to appear at the Madlanga Commission of Inquiry today. Proceedings are expected to focus on both police misconduct and Adams' report that was filed with the Investigating Directorate Against Corruption. It implicated senior crime intelligence officers in alleged wrongdoing. Pre-trial proceedings for the alleged mastermind behind the killing of Warwick Stock, widely known as DJ Waras, are set to resume this morning at the Joburg High Court. It's after the conviction and sentencing of 25-year-old gunman Mozambican national Joaquim Amando Pakula for the killing. Waras was shot in a contact hit in downtown Johannesburg in December last year. And five-time Grammy winner Angelique Kidjo has become the first black African to be honored with a star on the Hollywood Walk of Fame. Born in Benin, Kijo has built an international career spanning more than 40 years and 18 albums, as well as being named one of Time Magazine's 100 most influential people. She's also been nominated as one of Africa's 50 most iconic figures by the BBC and one of the most, 100 most inspiring people in the world by The Guardian. Those are the headlines. More Eyewitness News coming up at 8 or as it happens.
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0: It's Mr. Teddy Swims on 947. The song Mr. Know It All on the way. We all have reasons for putting off a health screening. The next story you're about to hear is from somebody who chose to get screened. Screening stories with Discovery Health right here on 947. It's basically the health hour up on the side. There is an advert currently making the rounds. If you were on the Yas Plus birth control, there's a class action lawsuit. If you were on it between the period of the 9th of November 2023 to the 21st of Jan 2025, you may have bought a batch that does not work.
1: Okay. Yeah, that had the flip around. It should be 24 hormone pills and then 4 mm-hmm. placebos, and they swapped it around. They had 24 placebos in that pack. So if you felt pregnant, they want you to speak to them, right?
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0: Your name is Denisha. You are in Klipspruit West. Good morning. Welcome to Anele and the club.
3: Good morning, Anele and the club.
0: Morning. Denisha, you say you are currently pregnant right now and you are on the Yas.
3: That is indeed correct.
0: But then you fall outside of this period that they gave. So, but I mean, the fact that you were on it and you are still pregnant, that is an issue, right?
3: Yes.
0: So what recourse does she have? Is she allowed to reach out to their attorneys?
1: No, you could speak to them, obviously, and find out. But remember, this is not, because birth control is not foolproof, and they do tell you that. But you could probably get an investigation around those packs that you did buy. They haven't been recalled in any way, so this could just be an anomaly. But to our point earlier, it's because everyone thought, oh, it was an anomaly. And then we all realized, oh, no, something major was happening.
0: Because if you buy yourself,
1: you don't know.
0: You think, oh, well, it's just me. But if you now all get together, you'll find that, hey, hang on.
1: Yeah, there's hundreds of other people had the same problem I had.
0: Denisha, how far along are you, if I may ask?
3: I will soon be 8 months in the next week.
1: Eight months.
0: When did you buy your birth control, your Yas?
3: I've been on Yas for 4 years.
0: For how many years?
3: And then I've been getting headaches in around about early October of last year. And then I complained to my mother. I was like, no, I'm suffering with terrible headaches. I have no idea what it is. And then we walked into the pharmacy and we changed from Yas Plus to Yasmin in November. So I only used Yasmin for the December, and then January I conceived.
0: Yeah, we are not qualified.
1: No, we're not qualified
0: to make any calls here. Like we say, you can reach out to LHL Attorneys Inc. And see if there's anybody else who is reaching out with your same issues. But I think, you know, speaking out of my bum here, even when you change birth control, it's very risky.
1: You should consult your doctor,
0: your gynae,
1: on this kind of stuff, Denisha.
3: He questioned me. He was like, "Are you sure you were drinking your tablets?" And I'm like, "I've never skipped a day with my Yasmin Plus. Like, I've been taking my pills." And then he was like, "Oh, okay," because it wasn't normal for me to conceive like immediately.
0: Yeah, but I don't think you fall under this one. But no, like we say, LHL, Angelique and them are waiting to take all of your calls. Please make sure you reach out. Let's go to Sepati in Midrand. Good morning, Sepati.
4: Morning, how are you?
0: We're
4: morning.
0: Good. How are you? How are you doing?
4: Oh, my word. I have a 1 year, 4 months baby.
0: Yeah, you fall within it.
1: That's it.
0: And you were on the Yas Plus.
4: I was on the Yas, guys. I had a reoccurring prescription, which I was collecting from one of the pharmacies from my gynae. Mm-hmm.
0: And when did you first find out about this class action lawsuit?
4: Now,
1: this morning.
4: Yes.
0: So you have to call this morning
4: as I was driving the kids to school.
0: You see, and here's the thing, right? That advert has been playing, and people, you just kind of, you know, you just like,
1: sometimes it slips past.
4: I was one of the ignorant ones.
0: Yeah, so you're ignorant. You're like, yeah, whatever. Because you're not listening to what it's saying. So, Sepati, you have to call the attorneys and let them know that you are they say currently they're sitting at about 300. So here we go, 301.
4: 301 with me, guys. NHL, here I come. Please.
1: And you know what? What I think is quite cool is, like I say, they can trace the packs. Mm. So you've got a recurring prescription. They'll get hold of the pharmacy. They'll check. They'll check the batch, and then they'll be able to tell you that's the batch that was identified or not.
4: Guys, I carried that pack with me until I gave birth. I was like, what happened?
0: Okay, so now when you find out you're pregnant but you're on the pill, what do you think is happening? How many pregnancy tests do you take before you realize
1: you go, no, man.
0: This is it?
4: I waited for like 2 months. I could see the signs, my breast, and the morning sicknesses already were starting. Remember, this is my fourth baby. So I knew, and I'm like, no, man. Like when I went to the gynae, I knew what was going on. I didn't take a pregnancy test. I just went straight to my gynae.
1: And your husband, do you have a husband? What does the husband say?
4: My boyfriend.
1: Boyfriend.
4: I'm divorced, yeah. So this one is from the boyfriend. So, he thought I scammed him.
1: Yeah, well, this is the thing. That's what the bounty happened, is there's going to be this huge fight.
4: I'm telling you, we're not in good terms for the longest time.
0: Look now, and this is the thing, and this is why there's a class action lawsuit, because outside of the fact that you have got expenses because now you have a child, there is an emotional toil that people have gone through because of this. But having said that, Sepati, they say the fourth one is the easiest. They basically raises itself.
4: she was the easiest, but I was not ready for her.
1: Yeah, you weren't expecting her. That's the point.
4: To pull some strings here and there, you know.
0: Reach out, babes. You could have some money coming towards you there. From Midrand, let's go to Ncebo Mcombothi. Good morning, Ncebo. How's little Dolphin doing?
5: She's good. She's very strong. I was not expecting him as well, but I was excited. But I was confused because, like, I've been taking years, but I've been taking it since varsity days. And my mom even asked me, she's like, were you not on the contraceptive? I'm like, yes, I was. She actually thought I was lying. She's the one who actually showed me the post yesterday. She's like, I think I have an apology to make.
1: How old is Dolphin now?
5: He's turning 3 at the end of this month. So I found out I was pregnant in 2023 at the beginning of the year in Jan.
1: 2023. Let's just quickly see.
5: Yeah.
0: This is 9 November 2023.
1: You're outside of the window.
0: You're outside. Oh, this is actually a fun game to play.
5: And I was having the best time. I didn't suspect anything because I'd been on it for so many years.
0: Because here's another thing. Sometimes your body gets so used to birth control, right, that the goalies stop playing, where it's almost like gym, right? They say you need to change your gym up, otherwise nothing is going to happen. Your body gets used to that routine that you're doing, and then that's it. So that's another thing. Maybe it's just you, one of the few percentages where birth control just took a day off and said, girl.
5: Possibly, but I found a more permanent solution now. Well, I'm crossing fingers.
1: Okay.
0: Okay.
1: Right, yeah. But that's the thing. Speak to your doctor to get a solution that works for you, right?
0: Well, we are just here to pass the information on. We're not here to judge no one. We're not here to say you're going to get money. We're not here to say, no, you're not going to get money. Anyone who thinks that they deserve to be part of this class action lawsuit, the attorneys will listen to you and they will ask all the right questions, because also I'm pretty sure no one wants to waste each other's time here. And to be fair, they've got 300 people. They're pretty comfortable in their case now, but the more the merrier, but the case is comfortable for them at the moment.
1: I think it's being proven, right? Because that's the thing. So SAPRA, they recalled this together with the company between 9 November, let's give those dates again, between 9 November 2023 and 31 January 2025, if you used Yaz Plus birth control pills and you fell pregnant, right, regardless of the outcome of the pregnancy, by the way, please contact them.
0: The drama queen in me has, I want to call Yaz. I want to call Yaz Plus to be like, guys, I want to call SAPRA and be like,
1: yeah, what's happened?
0: Because, guys, imagine the day you must send out that recall communication, hey?
1: Yeah, it's serious.
0: It's serious.
1: But that's why these things get sent out, because it's serious. This is not
0: And it's not jokey jokes.
1: This, once again, these are like people falling pregnant, but there are other medications all the time that are getting checked. That's why these bodies exist, to check that, to make sure that things are right. Hey.
6: We bring you great hits and exciting entertainment.
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0: Katy Perry on 947. This one, Teenage Dream. 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
2: So that's exactly what Natalie did. She went to primediaplus.com and gave us all her stories, right? But before we, Natalie, before we get to your story, we asked you and Discovery asked you to pick a charity that you want to give 5,000 Rand to.
3: Yes.
2: What is the charity?
3: I chose Kids Haven.
0: And what's so special about them that you want them to get this 5,000 Rand from Discovery?
3: I think it's really important for kids. Mm. I have a soft spot in my heart for all children and babies, and I believe in what they do.
0: Well, your soft spot has earned them 5,000 rands from Discovery
3: Yay.
0: Health. Thank you. Let's chat, eh? So you say you're about 22 years old and you've only gone for one pap smear in your life.
3: Yeah, so I think, I mean, let's be honest, they aren't fun. Mm. So I had gone for my first one and I just thought, I'm not doing this again. It hurt, and I had been vaccinated against HPV, so I just thought, you know what, I'm not going to get cervical cancer. I'm cool. But, you know, after some pressure with family and my boyfriend, I was convinced, okay, maybe I should be going. They say you should be going every year.
0: Mm-hmm.
3: So I went for one, and unfortunately, I got a scary result. I got an abnormal result. And yeah, it wasn't fun. Basically, it means that they found cells that are dodgy. So after some more testing, we found out that they were actually precancerous cells.
0: Jeepers.
3: Yeah, so that was pretty scary, but I got it in time because after a quick painless procedure, I had them removed.
0: Mm.
3: And I just, you know, I'm very glad that I got there in time. They didn't get to cancer. And yeah, that's why it's really important to go for the screening.
0: Do you know what?
3: So now I go every year.
0: Do you know what's wild about your story is that we always hear that it's men who have to get edged on by their partners to go for screenings, right? So in your case, and I like this, it was your partner, your boyfriend, who kind of went against the grain, and he was the one who was edging you on to please just go for your screening. So this is a wild story. Listen, Natalie, and now, hey, you say you go every year for those screenings.
3: Oh, without fail.
0: This is good.
2: That's good.
0: I hope your story is making someone now reconsider their absence towards going for those yearly screenings. Natalie, thank you so much for your story. Discovery Health.
3: No, it's a pleasure.
0: I'm going to give you 2,500 rands in cash.
3: Oh, thank you, Discovery.
0: There we go. And then there is a question that Frankie wants to ask you.
2: Well, I want to know if you've activated your health pathways, your personal health pathways.
3: I sure have.
2: You have? Okay.
0: Love it. You get another 2,500 rand. That is 5,000 rands from Discovery Health for telling us about your screening story.
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0: You probably aren't aware that some of the biggest breakthroughs in health are happening right here in South Africa right now. Local scientists are working on a promising new TB vaccine called M72. It could help stop people from getting seriously ill from the disease. And programs like Coach Mpilo are helping men living with HIV deal with stigma and stay on treatment through peer support and private chats. It's South Africa's science and community leadership making a difference across Africa, supported by the Gates Foundation over the past 25 years, partners of human capital.
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10: Fadil Adams expected to be better prepared as he returns to the Madlanga Commission, and Angelique Kidjo makes history with a star on the Hollywood Walk of Fame. Good morning, I'm Tembeki Lemkhototo. Suspended Member of Parliament Fadil Adams is set to appear at the Madlanga Commission of Inquiry again today. Proceedings are expected to focus in large part on both police misconduct allegations as well as a report that Adams filed with the Investigating Directorate Against Corruption. It implicated senior crime intelligence officers in alleged wrongdoing. Karinda Jagmohan reports from Pretoria.
11: In 2024, Fadil Adams, armed with what he said were confidential reports, opened six criminal cases between Cape Town and Soweto against crime intelligence head Dumisani Khumalo and his colleagues, accusing them of misconduct. When the SAPS refused to take the matter further, Adams approached IDAC. His report was among factors which sparked IDAC's arrest over the appointment of Brigadier Dineo Mokwele. The state is now withdrawing the charges, following testimony of former IDAC head Andrea Johnson.
12: Here I brought a subjective mind to bear on the information the person gave us.
13: And Advocate Johnson, that is apparent because that's his personal view without grounds to support that.
11: Meanwhile, Adams has already been reprimanded by Justice Madlanga over his late submission of an affidavit last week. Karinda Jagmohan, Eyewitness News.
10: Pre-trial proceedings for the alleged mastermind behind the murder of Warwick Stock, widely known as DJ Warras, are set to resume this morning at the Joburg High Court. It follows the conviction and sentencing of 25-year-old gunman Mozambican national Joaquin Armando Pakula. Warras was shot in a contact hit in downtown Johannesburg in December last year. Dimakadzo Leshoro reports.
14: Pakula pleaded guilty to murder, unlawful possession of a firearm and ammunition, and contravening the Immigration Act. Last week, the Johannesburg High Court sentenced him to an effective 25 years in prison. The court heard that Pakula shot and killed DJ Warras outside the Zambezi building in the Johannesburg CBD last December. Under a plea and sentence agreement, Pakula admitted that he killed Stock in exchange for 25,000 rand. The state says investigations and the prosecution of the remaining accused are continuing. Dimakatso Leshoro, Eyewitness News.
10: And five-time Grammy Award winner Angelique Kidjo has become the first Black African to be honored with a star on the Hollywood Walk of Fame. Born in Benin, Kidjo has built an international career spanning more than 40 years and 18 albums, as well as being named one of Time Magazine's 100 most influential people. She's also been nominated as one of Africa's 50 most iconic figures by the BBC, while she's also been listed as one of the 100 most inspiring people in the world by The Guardian.
15: We Africans don't know what we've given to the world, that we continue giving to the world for the music to exist. Without us, There's no music possible on this planet.
10: A fine day in store for Gauteng today. Joburg temperatures 8 and 27 degrees. Pretoria 9 and 27. Vereeniging 4 peaking at 25 degrees. The top story, suspended Member of Parliament Fadil Adams is due to return to the Madlanga Commission of Inquiry this morning.
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16: Good morning, I'm Sidi Paluta. In the Betway Premiership tonight, Mamelodi Sundowns are hosting Marumo Gallant at 7:30, away a win for Sundowns to put them level at the top with Pirates, Chiefs and AmaZulu. Senegal has appointed former France and Arsenal midfielder Patrick Vieira as national head coach. Well, Barcelona yesterday completed the signing of Rodri from Manchester City. Aston Villa have agreed to sign Aaron Wan-Bissaka from West Ham. The excitement ahead of the first test between the Springboks and All Blacks on Saturday continues to build. Bok assistant coach Felix Jones says there's no underdog going into this game.
17: You can't really, I don't think anyone, when New Zealand plays South Africa, I don't know if any prep really replicates the level of intensity that you're going to experience. But I think both teams would say going into this game if they feel prepared.
16: Live test cricket, Sri Lanka 156 for 6 on the final day. They need a further 216 to beat India in the first test. While at Leeds later, Joe Root's reinstated as England captain. They're hosting Pakistan in the first test. At the Hockey World Cup, South African men's captain Diane Kassim earned his 100th test cap in their 4-1 loss to Ireland yesterday. The women lost to India 6-1. Here's captain Onatele Zulu.
18: Yeah, I'm a little bit disappointed with our performance. We wanted to come out guns blazing today after yesterday's loss, and we really wanted a result out of this game, and I think we just let the game slip away from us. I think we had our chances as well. India were very effective when they were in the circle and they took their shots and they scored. On the other hand, we didn't really take our opportunities and really be effective in the D, so yeah.
16: The US Open tennis last Grand Slam of the year starts this Sunday. Venus Williams has been given a wild card entry at the Nedbank Golf Challenge in December. Christopher Ryson will be back to defend his title. Bryson DeChambeau confirming he'll make his debut.
1: And the club on 947.
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2: Whoa, the drama of it all.
3: I know.
2: Jeepers.
3: Up to 4,000 Rand on the sound of the city. We only have one clue. The sound has nothing to do with cutting.
2: Anything.
3: No cutting. No blades. No cutting. No blades, no cutting.
2: Electrical? Yes, electrical. Alrighty then. This is the sound. And these are your guesses on the WhatsApp line.
4: I think the sound of the city is a... You know when you press the wiper lever in your car?
5: Yeah. Morning, the sound of the city is Kyalami race car.
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9: It's an electronic sky electric.
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11: Is one of those tow trucks, you know, the low bed?
12: Is that conveyor belt at the till point at a Checkers or a Pick and Pay?
2: Do you know what the sound of the city shows me every day? You guys know a lot of things, eh?
3: A lot of sounds.
2: There's just a lot of things that you guys know. Once a day, I'll learn something new. Be like, hey, what's that? And then I'm out there Googling. I'm like, oh, that's what it's called. The guess with the tow truck pulling your car up.
3: Yeah, that's a good guess.
2: Because that little ropey thingy, that strong
3: wrench,
2: steel wrenchy
3: wrench,
2: rope
3: yeah.
2: thing, that is a great guess. I'm sad that's wrong. Emerentia. You're in Springs. Good morning.
13: Yes. Good morning, Anel and the team.
2: Morning, Emerentia. How are you?
13: We're well, thank you. And you?
2: We are great. Are you ready to win 4,000 Rand on a random Wednesday morning?
13: Yes.
2: Love it for you. Talk to me. What is the sound?
13: The sound of the city is a polisher, a carpet cleaner. When it's on, when you plug it on and you start cleaning up, that's the sound of the city.
2: And it's that round thing here, and it goes everywhere across the floor, polishing.
13: Yes, the brush that goes, pads that are under the machine.
3: Yeah. That's a good guess. Sorry, Emerentia.
13: Okay, thank you.
2: She's going to keep on trying. Okay is menacing. Okay. We'll see you tomorrow, okay? Okay. Mm-hmm. Loratius.
14: Hi, guys. How are you?
3: Loratius.
14: Yes. Hi, how are you looking?
3: No, like in you.
2: I wasn't going to laugh at your name until Tim Bigler said, yo.
15: We really do learn something new every day on this.
2: Okay, Loratius. You strike me like a guy who always wears white suits. Like, you know, you belong in an R&B video. My name is Loratius, girl. Hey, girl. Baby girl.
3: Loratius, yeah.
2: Okay, Loratius, what's the sound of the city?
14: It's an electrical winch.
2: What's that?
3: That's what we were talking about. That's the tow truck thing, ne?
16: What is it?
14: Yeah.
2: That's what it's called.
3: A winch.
2: Okay. Are you a tow truck driver?
14: No, I'm not. I'm an IT technician.
2: Okay.
15: Oh.
2: Is it correct?
15: Sorry.
2: But can I just say your name one last time?
14: Yes, you may.
3: Oh.
2: Loratius.
3: Loratius.
2: Sounds like
14: enjoy the day, guys.
3: He's like, enough of your rubbish. I've got things to do.
2: Loratius.
3: You didn't give me the money. I'm
15: it's
3: going
15: possibly
3: now.
15: The first time someone has chosen to hang up on us.
2: Why, Loratius? Huh? What a name. Llewellyn, welcome back. It is you again.
17: Nelly, how are you?
2: Happy to hear from you, Llewellyn.
17: Happy to hear from you, too.
2: You're going
17: to
2: try again, eh?
17: Yeah, I'm going to try again. I'm going to keep trying.
2: And you must never give up on a Llewellyn. Okay.
3: Llewellyn, you need to hold the title of the person who's guessed the most, the longest, mm-hmm. but never got it right.
2: For 4,000 rands, Llewellyn, what is the sound of the city?
17: It sounds like an air drill.
3: Air drill?
2: Mm-hmm.
3: Hey, what is it?
17: Tiger, wheel and tiger.
3: Oh, the one where you do the for the where they put the nuts and bolts onto the car.
17: Yes.
2: Oh, like that F1 thing.
17: Something like this, but tiger wheel and tire.
2: Tiger wheel and tire.
17: Tiger.
2: Is it correct? Oh.
3: No, well done, Llewellyn. You continue to be number one on the loser board. Keep trying.
2: Frank.
3: Nobody's that's holding the title of the most guesses.
2: Oh, Llewellyn, Llewellyn, you'll be
15: okay.
2: The soul and the air that we breathe. You are our destiny. Shame, he's so wrong. Okay, we're going to day five. 5,000 rand.
3: We do have an extra clue now.
2: Which is, it's electrical.
3: You squeezed it out of Ryan?
2: I did. You squeezed one yesterday. That is not any type of cutter.
3: No cutting, no blades involved.
2: It's not cutting wood. It's not cutting biltong. It's not cutting glass. It is not cutting absolutely anything. It's electrical. It is now worth 5,000 rand. Llewellyn is already sending another guess. Send your guess. Send sound to 0614 947 947 with your guess. We'll chat in 24 hours.

0: you.
1: It's Miss Tate McRae on 947. This is Tit for Tat. Flo Rida coming in before that with a little bit of a right round. Working for a family business is hell.
2: Yeah.
1: Apparently. You have a job description. They have DNA. And somehow DNA will always outrank work experience, your degree, your excellence. Because if somebody can just be like, Dad, and you're like, hey, Mr. Mudaung.
2: I think a lot of people, because look, the economy is run on small and medium businesses, right? So chances are you work for someone who owns a business.
1: I don't even think it's for small ones. I'm scared to use this example, but I'm going to because we're here now. Somebody once tried to outrank Jessica Mudaung at Kaizer Chiefs. Where are they now?
2: You can't. You can't go against family.
1: Literally, guys.
2: The family owns the
1: she's Jessica Mudaung.
2: Exactly.
1: Her dad is the chairman of Kaizer Chiefs. What were you trying? And she's excellent at her job. It was funny there. Do you remember Tato? Yeah.
2: We're not going to mention names.
1: We're not going to mention names. But we all watch this. We're like, hey, I wonder how this is going to end. Right? Because me, I can speak to my dad during breakfast. I don't know when you're going to get to the chairman. I don't know when you're going to get an appointment. But me, on our family vacation, that's where I can talk to my dad.
2: But people have crazy stories about family businesses working for the boss, you know?
3: I think the best way to survive the dynamic is to understand that blood comes before any sort of qualification, and you need the children, especially of the owner, as allies more than anything. Absolutely. In order to thrive.
1: Absolutely.
0: But those children can sometimes lie to your face. Say they can, like if I'm working with my dad and I want Tembekile to side with me in something, and then Tembekile comes on my side, and then the blame gets put on Tembekile, and then Tembekile loses his job and I get the step up.
1: I really think that if you're going to work for a family-owned business and you work close with the family, just don't ever take sides.
0: Yeah.
2: No, you can't. Yeah, you can't.
1: Do not ever take sides. Because also, you don't know who's going to end up on top and who's going to be calling the shots. You may pick the wrong horse, and then the next thing, the brother that you guys are all convinced is useless, what happens? They leave him the business.
2: Oh, I don't even think it goes as deep as that sometimes. I think if you're working for a family business, you just often have whiplash. Because now the dad says one thing, but then the mom says another thing.
1: Oh.
2: And then the brother says, or the son says another thing. So you're there minding your own business, eh? You're delivering the pies, getting whiplash.
1: A friend of mine works for a family business, and he told the dad that the kids were not doing something. But the dad had him on speaker. And the kids were listening.
3: Oh. OMG. And does your friend still work there?
1: Yes, he does, but terribly. Things are rough.
0: No increase, no bonus.
1: The kids are like, oh, you sold us out. Okay, watching you.
2: Yeah, but the kids were wrong.
1: They are.
2: They were wrong.
1: Look, my friend, she wasn't wrong, okay? Uh-huh. But, what, guys, like I...
2: Politics.
1: And also, you thought you were doing the dad justice to let him know, listen... I'm working here. This is what we're doing. But your kids, they're not giving me things that I need. No. Guys, he was on speaker at the family table.
3: Can you imagine? So who said, thank you so much, Anele, for calling? Was it one of the siblings?
1: No, they let it run. Okay. They let it run. And then they called my friend, like in the evening. And three of the siblings sitting together to be like, yeah, wait, we heard you.
2: Wow.
1: We heard you.
3: And then
1: the only way she kept her job was she had to speak to the mom.
2: Did you see? That's what I'm saying.
1: Yes, the mom protected her to be like, okay, I'll speak to all of them, but now watch yourself.
0: Because the mother's raised those three kids. She knows how useless they can be. She's like, don't worry, I got your back. The dad thinks they're perfect.
1: 011-8838-947. Give us the chronicles of working for a family-owned business. And also, it could have worked out in your favor where it turns out that you are now in charge. Because ultimately, they want the business to flourish.
2: Right.
1: Right?
2: Right.
1: And you fought the good fight. You had the dark times. You know, you had the therapy sessions. But now you're on top and you're running things, and they just let you go on about your day because they know that you are the best person for the family business. Rare. But we want to hear it nonetheless. Go wild on the lines. 011-8838-947. You're sending us a voice note. 084-00-00-947.
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2: 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Thanks for all the messages coming through this morning. Waterfall delays continue both ways on the N1 between Allendale and Buccleuch. That's due to the ongoing roadworks in that area. Then traffic backed up northbound between Rivonia and the Buccleuch interchange. Deep slit and accident on the N14 east before Winnie Mandela Drive, slowing traffic. And then in Greenstone, much earlier today, an accident on the N3 north before Modderfontein, still heavy delays from Gululis. 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
7: Headlines this morning. Pre-trial proceedings for the alleged mastermind behind the killing of Warwick Stark, widely known as DJ Waras, are set to resume this morning at the Joburg High Court. It follows the conviction and sentencing of 25-year-old triggerman, Mozambican national Joaquim Amando Pakula. The National Director of Public Prosecutions, Andy Mutebi, says people involved in corruption at Tembisa Hospital will eventually be prosecuted. The Standing Committee on Public Accounts in Parliament yesterday questioned why alleged tender fraudster Hangwanima Umela has not been arrested despite his assets being seized. And a federal court in the US has heard that social media giant Meta knowingly hooked and exploited children. This was heard during a trial against the company on charges that it deliberately made Instagram and Facebook addictive to young users. Those are the headlines. More eyewitness news coming up at 9 or as it happens.
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0: Lichtenberg. This one is Southern Suburbs on 947. A very good morning. If you're just joining us, you are just in time to get involved in family drama. And not the usual family drama, dating, weddings, babies, baby showers, gender reveals. No, we're talking business now. The business of family. Most businesses are started by families, and then they'll, you know, they'll list, and then they'll go big, and they'll scale, and the family's moved out, and
1: yeah.
0: And then I think even us, Prime Media, it's not started by a family, guys. It's not started by the Kershes.
1: Exactly.
0: You know what I'm saying? Yes, the Kershes are no longer around, but their fingerprint remains. But I wonder what it was like for back in the days, right? Because I got the tail end of the Kershes, because I've been here for a good, collectively 19 years. But I got the tail end of the Kershes. I want to know what it's like when they first started it.
1: Yeah, because that's the point. You're working for a family.
0: You're working for a family.
1: Right. So there's mom and dad.
0: And then there's
1: even if mom's not involved in the business.
0: Oh, she is influential.
1: You know, she can say a few things.
0: Oh, she is influential.
1: Absolutely.
0: This game is the same, ne?
1: Yeah, family business. Well, obviously now they've got massive shareholders as well that started by a family, run by a family for a very long time.
0: We're just asking you, what are the pros? What are the cons?
2: Blood is thicker than water. You'll be so surprised how quickly family, even when family are at odds, you know, they can close ranks very, very, very quickly. And yeah, you'll see flames. You will see flames.
3: It just makes me think of Lawrence Stroll and Lance Stroll in the F1.
1: Imagine
3: how Lance Stroll should not be driving an F1 car. Facts. But Lawrence, the big daddy with the daddy bucks, put him there and he's still there.
4: Running a family business is not for the faint of heart. I run a family business with my beautiful husband and it is very challenging because you have to wear many different hats. You have to be a wife, a mother to the children, as well as a business partner, and you can't let the personal stuff interfere with the business.
0: Oh, guys, I don't think I'm mature enough. I don't think I'm mature enough. If you and I are fighting in the bedroom, oh, we're boxing in the boardroom as well, my angel.
1: Taking it to work.
0: Yeah, cool. Good morning, you and for anything.
5: Good morning, Anel and Club. How are you guys?
0: We are fantastic, Yaku. How are you?
5: I'm good, thank you.
0: Talk to us.
5: So you guys are talking primarily from first and second generation businesses, meaning the parents started and the children are involved. My previous employer, I was in the third generation, meaning the four brothers were working there with their children. And I was the financial manager. Now you sit in a meeting, the one part of the family is responsible for sales, and you report bad sales. Yeah. Immediately, family starts to fight. Then you go to distribution cost, and the other family that's responsible for distribution, and then that fight starts. Now, that was something to say. You always think family gets along. By the time it gets to second and third generation, the fight is on for the top seat.
1: Yaku, that's brilliant, because I hadn't even considered that, right? But that's the point. Now you're the financial manager. You're sitting in a meeting trying to be professional. But these oaks are busy like it's a Sunday lunch at mom's house.
5: 100%. And then they ask you to excuse yourself from the meeting. And then you have to stand outside.
0: and if you're the financial manager, you are aware of everyone's finances, their expenditure,
1: the whole business,
0: the petty cash, everything. So you are privy to information of where some people are spending money and others are unaware of. And you can't say anything.
5: 100%.
1: No, that's tough.
5: Yeah, it was tough.
0: And you know, third generation, those are the grandkids, hey, so the fight is really on. And that's where most family businesses, they come apart. That's when they come apart, and that's when actually they should get outsiders in, they should get external shareholders in, like go list or whatever it is, because that's where it comes apart, because sometimes, and I'll say this only sometimes, the work ethic doesn't filter down.
1: Yeah, but also those if you think about it, third generation is not that close, right?
0: So yes, from who started it.
1: Because now, like, I take my family, for example. Uh-huh. That would mean me and my cousins, if my grandfather started a business.
0: Yeah.
1: And I'm not that close to all of my cousins. You understand what I'm saying?
0: Oh, but I think in this instance, you guys are kept close.
1: Well, obviously, because you're in the same business, but still.
0: But that's the thing. The fight amongst family is all proximity. Because my cousin who live in Cape Town, I don't have any fights with them. You live in Cape Town, I live here.
1: Yeah.
0: We see each other at family events and that's it. But as soon as you have family that lives close to you, like a suburb away, then you've got problems, my friend.
1: But now your dad's fight with his brother is also your fight because it's your... Because now you're fighting with your cousin.
0: Yeah, you're not going to fight with my dad and think that I'm taking your side.
1: Exactly.
0: What do you think this is? What do you think this is, huh? TV shows have been made about what we're talking about. Family business. You were the one who wasn't family. Your DNA didn't qualify you to be in the business, yet you work there. Walk us into the building. What goes down? Derek, good morning.
6: Good morning. How are you?
0: We're great, Derek. Which part of the family business were you? Were you the family or were you the business?
6: I'm the business myself, DJ's Plumbing.
1: Oh, okay.
0: Okay.
6: So my thoughts of this whole story is, if your family member, be it your child, your cousin or whoever, their heart is not totally in this business, don't employ them.
0: Yeah.
6: Because first of all, they're going to expect to be treated different than your workers.
0: Mm.
6: When he works for you, he's a worker. And second of all, if his heart's not in it and you pass on and you were the business, I can assure you it's going to die down.
0: Yeah.
6: I know of several businesses that their children or whoever came in and then the business was worth millions. And once that person passed away, that business went down and all those millions are gone. The child is busy going overseas, driving nice cars. It's a mess.
0: Derek, do you think it's because when you start a business, most of the time the success of it is based around your calling? Like if now you're a pharmacist, right? And to be a pharmacist, it's your calling. And then you open a fleet of pharmacies. Then your child takes over. But to them, they didn't really care about making sure people get better medically in their lives. To them, it's just numbers. So they just see numbers and they see what they can get out of it. So do you think that's where the crumble happens, where the erosion, you know, of the passion in the business?
6: It can definitely be and play a big role, definitely, because they think, oh, I'm like stinking rich. I've got something, but he didn't work for it.
0: Doesn't know how he got there.
1: Yeah, he doesn't know how and that's the thing, is there's just some stuff you can't learn, right? So a founder of a business goes through a long journey, right? And you're jumping in at the front of the train where maybe it's going really well in the business, but there's learnings that you just can't. You don't have them.
6: 100%. And I just want to add one last thing, sorry.
0: Go for it, please.
6: With me being in the plumbing business, people think, oh, no, you work with number twos every day. It's not the fact. It's not the truth. We do different things every day. But I want to add one joke for you and the club, Anile.
0: Okay. Love it, yes.
6: I am the only person that will scratch in your number two and you will pay me for it.
1: No.
0: Derek, but will your children stretch in my number two?
6: No one, don't stretch about it.
0: And you're not forcing them to become plumbers. It's fine, they can go do what they want.
6: 100%. My daughter is a mobile hairdresser, but yes.
1: Okay, lovely.
0: Also, at least they're entrepreneurial, because that's another thing you must realize. Maybe they can just take the business gene from you, but not necessarily the
1: business.
0: The business that you're in.
6: Yes, 100%, man. So, just one last question, if I may. Sorry.
0: You may. Go for it, Derek. This is your moment.
6: How do we, as small entrepreneurs, get help from the radio? I know it costs to advertise and that. Have you ever thought of maybe if we can pay a certain amount, or how can it work if we can start advertising our businesses just to help us boost ourselves?
0: Okay, two things. We're going to put you in contact with our direct salespeople because there's obviously the big companies that go through agencies, but we've got direct sales from Prime Media where you can go straight to your salesperson. And we know that if you're a first-time advertiser, you will get a discount, something on the house. But whilst you're here, tell us. You're here now. Tell us about your business.
1: This is your 30 seconds, Derek.
0: Go for it.
6: Well, I'm available 24/7. If you need me, it doesn't matter what time of the night, I will be available. I will go out and I will secure the job, even if I can't do anything and I can close the water off. Tomorrow I'll be back. Customer service is the best thing ever, because your customer has to be happy, no matter if you have to go back 100 times to make sure they are satisfied. unless your customer has just been difficult, unnecessary, but that you can sort out. And yes, that's me.
0: How do we get hold of you, and what's the name of your company?
6: How do we get hold of me?
0: Yes, what's your number?
6: 076 567
0: 90 79. And the your company's name is
6: DJ's Plumbing.
0: DJ's Plumbing. You should have gone to Vodacom and asked them to give you 076 number two, number two, number two, number two, number two, number two.
1: Which area are you in, Derek? Is it everywhere?
6: In Alberton, Brackendowns, but we will go wherever work is.
1: Okay, there we go.
0: DJ's Plumbing, 076-567-9079. They will go wherever you are to fix
1: whatever you need fixed. I almost said it,
0: and then I was like, no, I like my job.
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1: 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If you don't, you can ask them for 500 Rand. Waterfall delays both ways on the N1 between Allendale and Buccleuch due to the roadworks. Diepsloot, an accident on the N14 east before Winnie Mandela Drive. Earlier this morning in Greenstone, that accident still there. N3 north between Moorfontein. It's before Moorfontein, but it's causing heavy delays from Galulis.
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0: Africa remains one of the world's fastest growing regions despite global instability. The continent entered 2026 with cautious optimism, with the International Monetary Fund and the African Development Bank projecting Africa's growth to 4.3%. While growth is expected to remain above the global average, instability in the Middle East has introduced new risks around oil prices, inflation, debt, and investor confidence. Africa's gains could now quickly come under pressure if energy disruptions continue. The African Development Bank has urged fiscal discipline and regional integration as buffers against external shocks.
1: Africa is potentially the next growth frontier. If you look in terms of the fastest growing economies in the world, in the top 20, you find more than half of those countries in Africa that are growing faster than the rest of the world.
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7: Hi, good morning. As always, I expect this song to split the room. But here we are. It came out in 1999. The vocalist is also a rapper.
3: Vocalist also Will Smith?
7: No. But also, funny enough, was in a movie that had a sequel. This particular song that I'm going to play, by the way, was on... What? Sequel. It was released as the third and final single from her debut album.
3: Oh, Queen Latifah.
7: No, not...
8: Not Mary J. Blige.
7: Not Queen Latifah, but I think they may have come out around the same time.
3: Eve.
7: No, possibly has more street cred than Eve in music and in rap.
3: Oh, Lil' Kim.
7: Mm-mm. So this song on the charts surprisingly didn't do all that well. It reached number 35 on the US Billboard Hot 100 when it came out.
3: She's an actress and a rapper.
7: But it spent 18 weeks on the chart. It then got to number 14 on the Hot R&B Singles and Track Chart. It received widespread acclaim when it came out, both upon its release and retrospectively. In fact, Complex magazine said put the song at number 2 on their list of the 20 greatest songs by this artist.
8: Lauryn Hill.
7: Yes.
3: Okay, but 1999, which album?
7: It was on the Miss Education.
4: Turn the Lights Down Low.
3: Is it fast or slow?
7: Mid tempo.
8: Is it not that all the things?
3: X Factor.
7: Yes, you're on the right.
3: Which one?
7: Everything is everything.
3: Oh, this is a classic. Absolutely a classic.
8: Absolutely a classic. It's I don't know how you were going to divide this room.
3: It's my favorite song on this album.
7: Frankie hasn't said
3: no,
7: word.
3: Trust me.
4: No, absolutely.
3: Do you like this one? As soon as
4: I
3: he hears
4: love
3: it.
4: Love it.
3: No,
4: no,
3: all around.
8: Well done, Tim.
3: Oh, thank you. Let's just go home.
4: Quick.
3: Yeah, the video was her on a vinyl.
4: Yes.
8: Oh, my gosh.
3: Oh, no. Woo!
8: Yeah.
3: Jesu.

0: Oh, everything. Who produced this? Either Kanye West or John Legend.
1: Oh, now I have to look it up.
2: Feels
1: Let's
2: like
1: see.
2: A Kanye.
1: John Legend, actually.
0: John Legend,
1: by the way.
0: Yes. Yeah.
2: Okay.
0: And he played the piano on it.
1: Did you know he was 19 when he did this?
0: Yeah, he was coming out of Columbia University, or still in university, when he did this for Lauryn Hill. That's when he says, that's when I knew that I'm in for the big time.
3: And we're thankful.
0: Oh, thank you. Hallelujah. What a song. Timbukile classic.
3: Absolute classic.
1: Oh, thank you.
2: Oh, definitely.
1: Thank you.
0: Take that and times it by two.
4: Oh, it's a classic. Timbukile.
5: Yeah, you whole lot can learn a lot from Timbukile.
0: Wow.
5: It's a classic.
6: Take the rest of the day off and think about what you've done for the whole country. Oh, it's a classic.
7: Everything is everything.
0: This.
7: Well done, Timbukile. Well done.
8: This is 100% a classic.
0: Timbukile, buddy, take the day off and sit and think what you have done for this country today.
1: I would, but this gig only covers the bread. I have to go somewhere else for the butter.
0: And then somewhere else for the jam. Mo, what do you think?
9: Hey, guys. This is a masterpiece. Yeah. I mean, Lauryn Hill had one job. Just one job. Release a fire album. And that's exactly what she did. And we're fine. I don't want to hear any other album from Lauryn Hill. Mm-hmm. This is a classic.
0: Word.
9: Absolute classic.
0: Word. Word, Mo. Word. And what is the word on your show today?
9: Okay, I want to have an interesting one with parents today. Because, you know, parenting is an extreme sport. I want to know, what is your go-to line as a parent when you're trying to discipline your kid? You know, are you also one of those, don't make me turn this car around kind of parents? Or, you know, I'm counting to one, two, three, and then like, yeah, hoping that something will happen. Hoping that your kids will listen to you.
0: I'm a variety kind of girl.
3: What do you do?
0: They never know what's coming.
3: Mm-hmm. You catch them off guard.
0: Yeah, that's the point. But I think the one thing I say a lot is, don't nyonye mami, me. Go do what I said.
3: Go do what I said.
0: Because Alake always does this thing where he becomes really obedient, where you can see that, you know, the tide has changed. But I'm just like, but you had a choice to be obedient from the word go.
3: Yeah.
0: Then he'll even like straighten up and be all corporate, like, okay, mommy. I'm like, don't nyonye mami, me. I'm both going to say,
1: why were you looking at me?
0: No.
2: I warn them in the build-up, it's going to end in tears.
0: My kids
2: will always say, it's going to end in tears. I say, it's going to end in tears. And then I just say, okay, cool, no more screen time.
0: Oh.
2: And then from my phone, I just cut them off. No warning.
0: Nothing.
2: No, nothing. But because I've warned you to that point.
0: I need that screen time thing in my house.
2: Yeah, you do. You need to put screen time on your kids' phones. Kids should not have unlimited access to their screens.
0: It's not just the kids I'm worried about.
3: I was going to say the other adults.
0: The other adults in the house as well. It's just like, okay, this is what's happening.
3: No one's saying anything in this house. Screen time for everyone.
2: I'm fighting Instagram for your time.
0: Yeah. Mm-hmm. That's what we say, Mo. What do you say? Goodbye.
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12: my dad's like, if you want to win again, I can teach you how to win again. We got to put the phone off. We got to get that mindset back. Get rid of everything that's happened in the last couple of months. Speak to someone properly. Get your mind right. It's nothing to do with your ability. You're the man.
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19: It's around 16 degrees in Joburg. Good morning, I'm Thembekile Mkhototo. Pre-trial proceedings for the alleged mastermind behind the murder of Warwick Stark, widely known as DJ Waras, are set to resume this morning at the Joburg High Court. It follows the conviction and sentencing of 25-year-old gunman, Mozambican national Joaquim Armando Pakula. Waras was shot in a contract hit in downtown Joburg in December last year. Dimakazolo Shoro reports.
20: Pakula pleaded guilty to murder, unlawful possession of a firearm and ammunition, and contravening the Immigration Act. Last week, the Johannesburg High Court sentenced him to an effective 25 years in prison. The court heard that Pakula shot and killed DJ Waras outside the Zambezi building in the Johannesburg CBD last December. Under a plea and sentence agreement, Pakula admitted that he killed Stark in exchange for 25,000 rand. The state says investigations and the prosecution of the remaining accused are continuing. Dimaga Tsoleshoro, Eyewitness News.
19: Suspended Member of Parliament Fadil Adams is expected to be questioned about his handling of classified documents when he appears at the Madlanga Commission today. Adams claims the documents were slipped under his office door in Parliament in 2024. He claims that he then opened criminal cases against Crime Intelligence Head Dumisani Khumalo and other officers who he accused of misconduct over the appointment of Brigadier Dineo Mukwele without substantive evidence. Karinda Jagmohan reports.
21: The classified documents contained personal information of crime intelligence officials for vetting purposes, including bank statements and records linked to their children. Adams claimed he received the information in September, but only lodged the criminal cases a month later, according to IDAC prosecutor Advocate Drishantha Ramsamy.
22: It was very concerning, the amount of information that it had. If it were up to me, I would have considered charging Mr. Adams for possession of these documents.
21: Meanwhile, Adams is already on a warning from the commission.
23: Starting from now, going forward, you must take this commission seriously, Mr. Adams.
21: Adams claimed he filed his affidavit late as his parliament-issued laptop hadn't been working since October. Karinda Jagmohan, Eyewitness News, Pretoria.
19: The National Director of Public Prosecutions, Andy Mutibi, says those involved in corruption at Tembisa Hospital will eventually be prosecuted. The Standing Committee on Public Accounts in Parliament yesterday questioned why alleged tender fraudster Hangwani Maumela has not been arrested despite his assets being seized. Well, during Mutibi's tenure as the head of the SIU, it uncovered fraudulent activity between Maumela and the Gauteng Health Department amounting to roughly 800 million rand. The High Court last month granted an order to seize more than 300 million rand in assets from the so-called Maumela Syndicate. Here's Lindsay Dentlinger with more.
24: The seizure of a fleet of luxury cars from businessman Hangwani Maumela stunned many South Africans. DA MP Patrick Atkinson yesterday probed the progress made in the investigations into corruption at the Gauteng Health Department, noting that whistleblowers had been killed for exposing the rot. But MPA boss Andy Mutibi moved to assure the committee that on the back of the asset seizures, more is yet to come.
25: We are dealing with it decisively.
4: We're leaving no stone unturned. So we want to make sure that we leave nothing to chance.
24: Motsepe says the NPA is acutely aware of the impact the corruption at Tembisa Hospital has had on the vulnerable and therefore the importance of pursuing the matter. Motsepe has told SCOPA while there's been notable progress in pursuing state capture cases since the establishment of the Investigating Directorate Against Corruption, more can be done to ensure successful arrests and prosecutions. Lindsay Dentlinger, Eyewitness News.
19: Your Gauteng temperatures today will peak at around 27 degrees. Thembeki Lemhototo, Eyewitness News.
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0: Sigala, Rita Ora, You For Me on 947. Anele and the Club will return tomorrow. So, yeah, wake up to a great start to the day. Today is another day in August, the 19th day to be exact. Welcome to Mid-Mornings with Mo Flavor. It's a Wednesday, and we're going to get through it with consummate ease. Because that's what happens when you and I hang out together. So, how are you this morning? I hope you're well, and I hope the sunshine is just adding a different kind of mood to your energy today, right? Because that's certainly what happens to me. And yeah, there's many other reasons to feel good today, so let's make sure that we make the most of that. As far as our time together, well, a couple of things coming up. Somebody's going to get a delicious cake from Chateau Gâteau and a spa voucher. Find out how you can get your hands on that. What I'm also going to do is give away some cash, because our good friends from GoTime Bank are joining us for 947 Joburg Day, and we're giving away cash throughout the week and a 1,000 rand voucher if you bought yourself a ticket to 947 Joburg Day. Deets on how to get involved on that are coming up, so look out for that. And then, since it's a Wednesday, the question is, does it really work? So this is the question that we pop in to you every single week as we look at, you know, daily tricks and hacks that we sometimes turn to because we can. So, can a wet paper towel chill your drink faster? I mean, why pop it in the freezer when you can just use a wet paper towel? Does it really work? Well, we'll find out later on, and we'll certainly run a poll on that, because maybe you have an inclination as far as this one is concerned. But here's where I want to start today. You know, I love talking about parenting because it's a reality for a lot of us. But sometimes it's a reality that requires you to have the ammo for it. And what happens when your kids do not want to listen to an instruction, or when you feel like, I'm losing grip on the discipline? Don't we all have like a go-to line as a parent that we use, that we hope is going to bring our kids into line? We'll start there this morning.
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0: Glass Animals, Heat Waves on 947. Sticks and stones can break my bones, but words will never harm me. I think it's safe to say that our kids probably understand this better than we do. And that is why sometimes there are certain words that just don't work. Certain phrases and sentences that just don't do the job when you are trying to discipline them or, you know, put them into line. Because that's part of what parenting comes with. And it's generally always with love. But it's one of those roles, laborious roles that we have to take on as parents. So what I want to do very quickly this morning is have a chat with you about your go-to line when your kids are testing you. You know, when they refuse or drag their feet or just completely don't do what you have asked. What is that line that you use to kind of say to them, listen, if you don't do this, hell will break loose. I am the hell and the high water. Do you know what I'm saying? Because one of the things that I used to do a lot, especially when my kids were younger, and obviously, I mean, when there's a 10-year-old and a 5-year-old in the house, counting from 1 to 5 and hoping you don't get there is a go-to line. But the problem is that, you know, the more you do it, the more ridiculous and silly you actually look as a parent, huh? And I find that it works up to a certain point. On 5-year-olds, it works. But once they go beyond that, it doesn't work. So then what happens? You got to find another word, right? One of my other favorite lines is, I'm not your friend. Like, okay. So therefore, don't be out here disrespecting me or talking to me like I'm your friend. And sometimes it works. Sometimes it doesn't. And I'm part of the reason why it doesn't work, because then I look at the sadness in my kids' eyes and then I'm like, okay, cool, I didn't mean that. So let's have a quick one on this one. 066-381-8609. What's your go-to line when your own kids are really testing you? And maybe it's also based on what your parents used to say to you when you were growing up. So you can throw that in there as well on 066-381-8609. And let's see just how wild and completely silly and hilarious it gets with some of the phrases we use as parents. Drop your comments.
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0: Ladies and Mom, My Baby on 947. It's Mid Mornings with Mo Flavor. Good that you're on board this morning. Listen, it's not a threat. It's like it's a promise. Okay, maybe let's not say it's a threat. Let's say it's a warning. And often that is the basis of this line or this response or the statement that you make towards your kids when you're trying to put them in line or discipline them. And you use this phrase because you're thinking or hoping or even know that it actually works. And it works as a warning. Huh? Because if they do not listen to you, only the worst can happen. This statement shows signs of future trouble for them should they not obey you. And that's the chat today. And some of these lines are hilarious. I mean, honestly, you know, sometimes as a parent, we have to look at ourselves in the mirror and think and say those lines to ourselves and ask ourselves, you know, what the heck? You know, parenting is like steering a ship through difficult weather. You know, there's equal parts of like joy. There's also equal parts of chaos. And then, you know, the job is to try and balance, you know, firm rules with fierce, proper love. And that's not an easy thing. So, what is your go-to line when your kids are testing you? You're going to have to hear some of these.
1: So the one line that I use on my kids when I'm trying to discipline them is, I'm not going to talk again.
0: Yo.
1: And if I do, you know me.
0: Yo.
1: And then the one line that my mom would frequently use sometimes would be, I'll send you back to where you come from.
0: Mpo, when you say your kids know you, like, what do you mean, girl? Huh? What is going to happen? Sure. I feel sorry for those kids. Oh, man. Try say that to yourself in the mirror, Mpo, and see how it works out.
2: I will never forget my mom saying, and she still says it till today at my big age. My mom would say in Xhosa, "Ufuna ubona amabele wenyoka ke wena," which simply means that you want to see something that you've never seen before. And ayo, that would collect me right up.
0: Yeah, I mean, literally, it's like you are dying to see a snake's breasts, which is basically something that you will never see because it doesn't exist, meaning that whatever I'm about to do to you is something you've never seen before. Come on. Come on. All right. I hear you, Sibo. Here's another one.
3: I'm going to tell your dad, and then he just starts behaving because I don't think he sees me. He sees his dad more than he sees me. So that's the one thing that makes him relax and be calm, you know. And also another thing, when I say I'm going to take the Xbox or we are not going to the mall or you're not going to get your McDonald's, he's like, ah, it's fine, mom. So the minute I say I'm calling your dad, and now he knows that, yeah, no, it's chai.
0: Yeah, Tulu, actually, I'm happy you sent this because it reminds me of some of my favorite lines. And it's always threatening to take away something they enjoy. Like my 10-year-old loves sushi. So when things are going south, no sushi on Friday, right? And I find it works up until, you know, she'll get to a point where sushi's no longer a thing. Then we're going to find something else. All right, let's keep it going, dear parent, because yes, sometimes we're pushed to the limits and we end up having to use certain phrases to put people in line. And sometimes it's phrases that we were raised with, yeah?
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0: Pinao and Bibi Rexha with Azuna, that stars on 947. It's Mid-Mornings with Mo Flavor. Coming up in the next few minutes, does it really work? It's a Wednesday segment that we run, and we really want to find out if certain hacks and tricks actually do the job. Can a wet paper towel chill your drink even faster? I mean, why on earth you'd want to do this? Heaven knows, but maybe you might be on camp somewhere. Maybe there's no access to ice or refrigeration. So is this something that you think works? I'll dive into all the details of what the thinking behind this madness is, and you know, maybe that will help us figure out if it actually would work, unless you've tried it yourself. Okay, so things are getting very, very heated in the household because, you know, people often say, kids these days don't listen. I could have sworn I heard my parents saying that when I was a kid, and yet here we are. So surely there are certain things that you employ as a parent to get your kids to either pay attention, to take an instruction, or to fall in line when they are starting to lose their way. In other words, you're trying to discipline them. And we all want well-behaved kids, but a kid wouldn't be a kid if they were well-behaved. Let's be honest. So what are some of your go-to lines as a parent, or lines that your parents used to use on you in the name of shipping you into shape?
1: So how I was put in check as a kid, there was always that one look that your parent would give you that would tell you that, hey, bruh, get your life in order, you know? And you didn't even have to question anything, and you would just start behaving, man, because you knew that if you don't, that look means when we get home, it's going down.
0: I mean, I was about to say, you know, nothing beats, you know, non-verbal communication. Nothing is more chilling than a look from a parent. And you start imagining all the horrible things that they're going to do to you. And that is that. I hear you, Mpile.
2: I used to use with the deep, scary voice saying that it would scare my kids and they will behave.
0: Yeah, and then sometimes you have to be animated and, gosh, hey, you literally have to like snap into character just to get things done and get kids to fall in line. But I think what it shows you is that some of these things are really just ridiculous. The things we say as parents, when you try and put that very concept into practice, it's like, really? Really? Okay, we're going to wrap it up with Pro.
3: So what I usually say is, when I'm tagapoy, then he knows it's not child's play. I used to say, umanyenzo gogwakho, then I realize his grain is my man.
0: Yeah, exactly, Pro. You know, you can't say to your child, I'm not your grandmother. That time, that grandmother is your mother. You know what I mean? So what? Are we then suggesting that grannies are far more lenient? And then. Yeah.
4: Let's go. Previously on Mo Flavor.
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0: The adoption of zero tariffs on exports from more than 50 African nations into China will disrupt the commercial landscape as we know it.
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0: I love 947 because of variety. 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
4: 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I did.

0: Lizzo to be loved on 947. So later on, there is something you need to listen out for. And if you hear it, you need to call in and win. It's go time, and there's thousands of rands to be won. In fact, 4 grand plus an extra grand if you bought yourself a 947 Joburg Day ticket. So you had to have entered by sending your details and the word go time to 061-4947-947 and follow the prompts. If I read out your name on air and ask you to call in, you better call in when you hear this. It's go time. And yes, we'll see if you're walking away with cash today. So the question is, does it really work? This is what we do on Wednesdays. We try and separate the facts from the fakes and see what's what. The question today is, can a wet paper towel chill your drink faster? Faster being the operative word, because yes, you can always pop into a fridge or a refrigerator, but time is clearly of the essence. So the thinking is that you take a wet paper towel, wrap it around your drink and pop it in the fridge, and somehow in a matter of minutes it's supposed to work, like as demonstrated by this TikToker.
1: Does a wet paper towel make your drink colder in the freezer? These have been in here for 20 minutes. This is icy. That's a good sign. Alright, let's see, we're at room temperature. Taken from the middle of the can. Okay, equalize at 46. Equalize at 48.4. Damn. Frat boys do, in fact, know what they're talking about with this one specific thing. Anything else?
0: Well, clearly, this person believes it works. I don't think it does. Nah? Honestly, I think it's actually a waste of time because you have to factor in the admin behind it all. But here's the science. So the wet paper towel apparently creates a thin layer of water around the bottle, and then that water transfers heat much more efficiently than air, as in if it was just a can of cool drink or whatever in the freezer. And so the layer basically helps pull heat away from the bottle a lot faster, and it helps it then cool down. So as that wet paper towel sort of freezes, it also absorbs the heat from the bottle during that freezing process, so it makes it a lot quicker. Instead of it being in a freezer where there's cold freezer air which slowly cools your drink, here you have a much faster way of heat transfer, which basically then makes your drink a lot cooler. I say it still, this must be messy business. I don't think it works, but if you are going to try it, make sure you try it at home. Try this at home to avoid disappointment, because this is not the sort of stuff you want to be doing at gatherings or anywhere else in public. Well, let me know if you think this is a hack that you've tried out, and if you believe it actually works. Because from where I'm sitting, nah.
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4: It's so important to know who you are first. Yeah. You know, and for the longest time as Africans, we didn't. We were just like following other cultures, other trends, and you know. So that's how I handle myself. If there's value, I will show up. So how do you make this sustainable, what you've done? How can people plug into your world and follow the moves that you've, you know, that you've taken? And I said to her, let's work on something then, on paper.
5: Want to hear Black Coffee's full interview and his advice to South African artists? 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
13: It's around 19 degrees in Joburg. Good morning, I'm Dominique Machola. The Cape Town Regional Court is set to deliver judgment today on whether Nigerian pageant queen Chidima Adetshina should be detained pending potential deportation. The former Miss South Africa contestant was arrested in June for entering South Africa illegally through the Lebombo border in Mozambique, despite being declared a prohibited person. Cambry Clark has more.
14: The identity and travel documents of beauty queen Chidima Adetshina were cancelled in October 2024 after her mother was accused of fraudulently registering her birth to a South African woman. Adetshina's legal team said that while the Department of Home Affairs conceded she was never implicated in the birth registration fraud, it declared her a prohibited person after a fraudulent bank statement was allegedly submitted as part of a visa application while living in Nigeria. Her lawyers maintain the document was submitted by an immigration agency that handled the visa application. The Department of Home Affairs lawyer, however, revealed at a last court appearance that Adetshina had re-entered South Africa last year, despite being on a visa-restricted list, as it bids to have her detained while it pursues her deportation. Camry Clark, Eyewitness News.
13: Pre-trial proceedings for the alleged mastermind in the murder case of popular DJ Warwick Stock are set to resume this morning at the Johannesburg High Court. This follows the conviction and sentencing of 25-year-old gunman, the Mozambican national, Shakina Mardo Pakula, for the murder. Warwick was shot and killed in a contract hit in December last year in downtown Johannesburg. Dimaka Adzolishoro reports.
15: Pakula pleaded guilty to murder, unlawful possession of a firearm and ammunition, and contravening the Immigration Act. Last week, the Johannesburg High Court sentenced him to an effective 25 years in prison. The court heard that Pakula shot and killed DJ Waras outside the Zambezi building in the Johannesburg CBD last December. Under a plea and sentence agreement, Pakula admitted that he killed Stock in exchange for 25,000 rand. The state says investigations and the prosecution of the remaining accused are continuing. Dimaka Atsoleshoro, Eyewitness News.
13: And Liberia has confirmed it will receive up to 1,200 foreign nationals deported from the United States as President Donald Trump pursues an unprecedented immigration crackdown. The Trump administration has launched a sweeping expansion of deportation where the government has argued it can send people to a country that is not their nation. The first, a group of 20 deportees, is expected to arrive in Liberia tomorrow, with the West African nations say they will be free to leave the country when they want to. In Africa, Ghana and Equatorial Guinea have become key transit points in the U.S. immigration crackdown, even as authorities say they quickly send people onward to their home countries. The Gauteng temperatures today will peak at around 27 degrees. In your traffic in Bedford View, there are roadworks on the N3 North causing delays between Van Buren Road and the Galulis Interchange. Dominic Machola, Eyewitness News.
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0: Justin Timberlake, My Love on 947. It's Mid-Mornings with Mo Flavor. Welcome aboard. We are halfway through the week and we are pretty much halfway through your time together with me. So let's see what else we need to do. Spotted is coming up. There is a clue that has popped in, and so far, here's what I know. All I know is that you're getting incredibly warmer if what's produced at this location travels much faster than the coal that goes in. So what does this place have to do with coal and speed? Okay, we're going to find out shortly. We'll give more clues out in just a moment once I have them, and then we can then figure out if you and I are going to find this location. And then we're giving away some cash with GoTime Bank. They've decided to join in on the fun with 947 Joburg Day. And throughout the week, they're giving away lots of cash on 947. So all you have to do is listen out to this. It's GoTime. And once I call your name out on air, you need to call in on 011-883-8947. Now, here's how it actually works. If you'd like to enter, you send the word GoTime Bank to 061-4947-947. And then there are a couple of prompts that you need to follow. Once you've done that, then you've basically entered the competition. Then listen out to your name being called out by me. And if I do call out your name, then you have to call in. But call in only when you hear this. It's GoTime. Okay, got it? Cool. So let's see if somebody's going to be walking away with thousands of rands. That would be 4,000 rand in cash and an extra 1,000 rand voucher if you've bought yourself 947 Joburg Day tickets. And that voucher can then be spent on the day. Now, I stress the point. If you want that 1,000 rand voucher, then you ought to have bought the ticket. So buy yourself tickets to Joburg Day so that you can get that extra 1,000 rand that you can spend on the day, whatever you want. Do you know what I mean? So good luck and let's see what happens in this hour.
1: He's larger than life. Turn it up. It's Mo Flavor on

0: DJ Kent and Moti with a super banger, Don't Let Go on 947. So earlier on, I spoke about the Go Time Bank competition where you can win 4,000 rand and an extra 1,000 rand cash voucher to use at 947 Joburg Day. You had to enter on a WhatsApp line, follow the prompts, and then wait for me to call out your name on air. When you hear your name on air, you have to call in on 011-883-8947. These are the names of people that we picked up from the entries. Here's the first person. Kiolebukhile Sibego. Please call in. Ayanda Mromo. You're up. Call in. Chulumanko Mbeka. Please call in. Tabsile Sitole. You're up. Call in. And Chanel Arons. Please call in. So if your name is any one of those five people who all entered on our WhatsApp line, then you better call in. The first person to get through will get themselves the cash. It's really that simple. And like I always say, it's go time. Good luck.
1: Oh! Where in the world are they? It's time to play Spotted on 947 with Mo Flavor.
0: What are we looking for? Where we are today? Let's find out based on the clues that have come in from my producer, Kezi. If you, based on these clues, can figure out where this place is, you can send us the right answer on 0663818609. Here we go. You have found me. If you're standing at a place where something you use every day is being made right in front of you, you are definitely in the right place. If coal, water, and some serious machinery a part of the daily routine. You're getting incredibly warm if the giant structures around you have been part of this area's skyline for generations. You're getting really, really hot if this place has helped keep Johannesburg's livelihoods going while sitting just a few kilometers from one of Gauteng's busiest airports. If you've made your way to this massive industrial landmark, currently being considered for municipal control by the city of Johannesburg, then you have officially spotted me. So where is this place and what are they making using coal and water amongst other things? So industrial areas are aplenty. I mean, if you think, for instance, in the East Rand, perhaps Kempton Park area, there's that Isando area, ne? Yeah, it's Isando. Yeah, it is Isando. Then near Kempton Park and Edenvale and all of that. Is that not where this place would be? I'm just not sure what sort of factory it is. Okay, first of all, I think it's a factory. Or some sort of industrial park. But I think it's a factory and I think they make stuff using coal. I just don't know what. But I would say it's somewhere in the East Rand. Because I don't want to say, like, for instance, Sasolburg. Because Sasolburg, I mean, what airport is near Sasolburg? Unless there's a small Anyana hangar here and there, but, you know, there's no busy airport there. So I'm going to go with somewhere in the sort of Kempton Park, Edenvale areas, maybe Isando, because I know that's an industrial area. And yeah, that's all I got. So what do you have as a guess as to where this place could be? 066-381-8609. Send your guesses. We're waiting.
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2: Well, it's very simple. 5 September's around the corner. That is 947 Joburg Day. 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
1: 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Where in the world are they? 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
0: Is it a factory? Is it some sort of industrial area? I mean, I don't know. But it certainly sounds like it if you're telling me that this particular place is, you know, a place where they use a lot of coal and water and large machinery to produce stuff or make something. And it's also, you know, quite structured. So much so that even the buildings themselves are quite high up. It sounds like it's got a lot of tall, massive buildings that sort of, you know, caress the skyline and all of that. It's been around forever, apparently. And a lot of people work here, hence, you know, a lot of people's livelihoods depend on it. And it also sits just a few kilometers from one of Gauteng's busiest airports. So, I mean, in my mind, there are two very busy airports. There's obviously Lanseria Airport, which is more in the north. And then we've got OR Tambo International Airport, which is more in the east. And both are not too far from industrial areas, although I'm probably going to fashion that this is somewhere in the east. Any guesses?
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0: Kelvin Power Station. Okay. Jeez, I never thought of Power Station, actually. That's not a bad guess at all. So the Kelvin Power Station is in Kempton Park, in actual fact. Yeah, and it's very conspicuous. So perhaps that could be it. No? Okay. I forgot to mention that the difficulty level for this is hard. So maybe I should have put that up front before we got going. But that doesn't mean you can't try out. You know what I mean?
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0: Okay, another person saying a power station. Kelvin Power Station. Is that what we're going with? Hmm. Okay, I mean, I'm happy to move on if that's where we're going to land. Because, you know, coal, water, big machines. Yes, coal and power in South Africa is one. It's like glove on hand. We know the story. And the whole debate around renewables and blah, blah, blah. But yeah, if that's where we're going, then that's what it is. So, Kenty, is anybody correct?
4: Hey, Mo, what's happening? So, for today's Spotted, we're in the back room of East Rand, Kempton Park to be specific. So, you are looking for the Kelvin Power Station. You may know it as the Isando Power Station. Let's go!
0: Okay, so Kelvin Power Station seems to be right. And I was right when I said Isando, but I didn't say Isando Power Station because I wasn't looking for a power station. I was looking for some sort of factory. So, maybe I fall within the correct answers. And the Kelvin Power Station, also known as the Isando Power Station, is right in that area. It's a coal-fired power generation facility in Zierfontein, and it's got quite a unique sort of status. It's one of South Africa's only operational coal power stations that aren't owned by Eskom. So perhaps the homework for you is to figure out, you know, which power stations are actually owned by Eskom and which ones are not, so that when we're talking about power during a braai or a get-together, you can sound smart. Because the assumption is that they're all owned by Eskom. But, yeah, that's where it is. So, well done for those who spotted it. Another round of Spotted, done and dusted.
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0: My dad's like, if you want to win again, I can teach you how to win again. We're going to put the phone off. We're going to get that mindset back. Get rid of everything that's happened in the last couple of months. Speak to someone properly. Get your mind right. It's nothing to do with your ability. You're the man.
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0: 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All you had to do was go to our WhatsApp line, enter with the phrase GoTime Bank on 061-4947-947. 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A couple of names I did call out earlier, and the first person that called in was Ke o lebogile. Good morning.
4: It's go time.
0: It's go time, baby girl.
4: So, how are you, Mom?
0: I'm very well, thank you. And how are you?
4: Good, thank you. I'm great, thank you.
0: First things first, did you get yourself tickets to Joburg Day?
4: Obviously, I go every year.
0: Oh, brilliant, brilliant, brilliant. We're going to see you there, Malaika. And then secondly, do you have the GoTime banking app?
4: Oh, yes, indeed, I do.
0: Ooh, let me tell you a thing or two, baby girl. I'm giving you 4,000 Rand in cash and an extra 1,000 Rand voucher to spend at Joburg Day.
4: Cash money fill your day. Yes!
0: Now they're going to know who you really are. Well done.
4: Thank you.
0: Listen, can you give me some of your energy? I think I could do with it for the rest of the year.
4: You know they say dynamite comes in small packages?
0: Yes.
4: I mean.
0: Exactly. Listen, we'll take that package. We'll take the energy and all the joy. Ke o lebogile. Congratulations and well done. We'll see you at Joburg Day. And you win yourself 4,000 Rand in cash, plus an extra 1,000 Rand, thanks to GoTime Bank and 947. It's really that simple. Tune in, because later on, Afternoons with Zweli will be doing the same thing. And remember to enter on our WhatsApp line, and we could be calling you to win.
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10: It's around 20 degrees in Joburg. Good morning, I'm Dominique Majola. Statistics South Africa has assured consumers will have more relief from rising prices, with fuel expenses expected to significantly decline. Latest figures show annual inflation eased from 5% in June to 4.3% in July. But while some costs have calmed down, households are still feeling the pinch from electricity, water, insurance and other essential expenses. Anelita Fandese reports.
11: The Stats SA data shows one of the biggest positives for consumers was at the petrol station in July. Fuel prices fell 7.8% between June and July, helping to bring transport inflation down to 8.9%. And for households, the bigger pressure is now coming from housing and utilities. The cost of electricity, gas and other fuels was up 8.3% year on year, while water and related services rose 6.4%. Food prices, however, remain relatively well behaved, with food and non-alcoholic beverages rising just 0.9% over the year. So while the overall inflation picture has improved, consumers are still paying more for many of the basics that they can't easily cut from their monthly budgets. Anelita Fandese, Eyewitness News.
10: Commissioners at the Madlanga Commission are probing suspended MP Fidel Adams' excuse over his late filing of an affidavit. His initial appearance last Tuesday was postponed because he filed his statement a night before his appearance, giving little time for evidence leaders to go through it. The Coloured Congress leader blamed the delay on technical faults in his Parliament-issued laptop, which he claimed had been ongoing for several months. Commission Chairperson Buyisele Madlanga pressed him about the timeline of an email sent to him by the inquiry.
12: So it was untruthful of you to say that you received or you only saw the communication of October 2025 for the first time 3 months ago.
13: In respect of, yes, Chairperson, that now that I have all the emails, even my response in front of me, yes, the information I submitted was wrong.
12: It was untruthful.
13: Yes, Chairperson.
10: And Liberia has confirmed it will receive up to 1,200 foreign nationals deported from the United States as President Donald Trump pressures an unprecedented immigration crackdown. The Trump administration has launched a sweeping expansion to deport, rather the deportations, where the government has urged it can send people to a country that is not their home nation. The first group of 20 deportees is expected to arrive in Liberia tomorrow, with the West African nation says they will be free to leave the country when they want to. Your Gauteng temperatures today will peak at around 27 degrees in your traffic in Sandton. There are delays on the M1 North between Greyston Drive and Marlborough Drive due to roadworks. Dominique Majola, Eyewitness News.
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0: Joe Jonas on 947, Heart by Heart. It's mid-mornings with Mo Flavor. Coming up in this hour, we have the Daily Dilemma. A message is coming in, and it's an interesting one because a colleague pays upfront every month to carpool. But for some reason, they were off for about a week. I think they were sick. When she returned, she asked for the refund for the days that she wasn't traveling with the carpool. But then the driver's like, no, hang on. This covers my monthly reserved seat expense anyway and the running costs. So why should you get your money back? And so the drama begins. So I'll give you the full story here on what it is that Kayla is sharing with you and I for today's dilemma. And then before I disappear, I need to give you a delicious Chateau Ghetto cake and a spa voucher because, hey, maybe you got a couple of knots. Maybe you just want to, you know, lie down and let somebody else just sort out all your problems. So all you have to do is tell me about an occasion, a moment that you enjoyed a delicious piece of Chateau Ghetto cake, what the occasion was, what you were celebrating, who you were with, and what made it so memorable. So you can send your stories to 061-4947-947 and I will grace you with a delicious Chateau Ghetto cake and a spa voucher for your efforts. All of that coming up in this hour.
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0: Tiesto, Ava Max, The Motto on 947. It's mid-mornings with Mo Flava, and it's time for the Daily Dilemma. A tricky life situation that you are faced with that you'd like to share with someone else, just for some perspective. That someone else is us, the 947 family. And I'm just wondering if there's ever a moment where you're going to hold back on what's going down in your life. I think you shouldn't. So here we go. Kayla has sent in this story, which I think is quite interesting and perhaps a window into the drama around carpooling. Kayla says, I carpool to work with a few colleagues and we have a simple arrangement. Everyone pays me up front at the beginning of the month for their transport. I use my car every day regardless of who's in it, so the amount covers the monthly cost of the arrangement rather than each individual trip. Okay, Kayla, well done on your carpooling and big up to you and your ride. She goes on to say that one of my colleagues was off sick for an entire week. When she came back, she asked me to refund her for the 5 days she wasn't in the car. Now, I understand that she didn't use the transport, but I still drove to work every day, paid for fuel, and kept the arrangement available for her. Now we're arguing over what is fair. She says she didn't pay for a service she didn't use, while I feel the monthly payment is for securing her spot and covering my costs, whether she gets in the car every day or not. Do I owe her a week's refund, or is she expected to pay the full monthly amount because the carpool runs on a fixed arrangement? That is Kayla's story. I think this is so fascinating. So first of all, fairness is one of the key words, but also nobility is another one. And I get it. If it's a pay-as-you-go subscription service, then absolutely. The rider or the colleague in this particular case has a point to say, no, but I didn't ride with you this week, so what am I paying for? Which then makes it only fair that Kayla either pays her back or credits her, because that's what I would do. I would say, okay, cool, I'm not going to pay you back, but I will credit you with an extra week. So for next month, pay less. So if, for instance, it's 1,000 rand a month and you were off for a week, maybe that's 250 rand. So next month, all you have to do upfront is pay me 750 instead of 1,000 rand. Like, actually, this is an easy solve. No, like, this is an easy solve. But I hear the chat from the rider. Because I'm also thinking, how? But I wasn't in the car. So, like, what am I paying for? Kayla, there are other people in your ride. You were going to work anyway, so you should have factored in that cost anyway, whether you had people in your car or not. So why are you trying to tax your rider for a service they didn't experience for 5 days? Aye, Kayla, come on. Let's not be greedy. Just credit the person, credit the lady, and let's move on. That's what I would do. That's my, like, you know, analysis of this. Because I get it. You know, sometimes paying someone back and refunding them is a snag. Not just for you as an individual, even businesses. You know what I mean? I mean, ever tried to get a refund from certain businesses? I mean, if their refund policy says we don't refund, but then, you know, paying money back is not an easy thing to do. So I hear that part. But in fairness, Kayla, I would credit her for a week and let her ride for free, or let her at least have a discount on the next monthly payment. That's my thought. What do you think? 0663818609. If you carpool with colleagues or whatever, what arrangement do you have in place? How do you deal with sort of technical situations where now somebody's off for a day or a week and whatever? How do you work it out? Send your comments. Let's hear it.
1: Need a beat to brighten your day? Back to the beat. 947's got you.

0: Bridget Armadillo and good luck. Goodbye, my friend. It's mid-mornings with Mo Flavor on 947. Today's dilemma is from Kayla, who was very keen to share the story. Kayla takes her colleagues to work. It's a carpool. It's her car. And the story is that colleagues pay her every month up front at the beginning of the month. And then she gets them safely to work. And ultimately, regardless who's in the car, the amount basically covers the arrangement and each individual trip, but she's going there anyway. One of her colleagues was off sick for about a week. She comes back and says, no, hang on, please refund me for the week I wasn't in the car, the week I wasn't going to work. Kayla's like, oh, hell no. Why? Because this is an expense you would have had anyway, so why do you want a refund? It's not my problem, you're sick. So Kayla's asking whether she owes this colleague of hers a week's refund, or, you know, does she have a point to say, no, dear colleague, you paid and that's that. The fact that you went in the car is irrelevant. Just put on your big girl pants and move on. Debbie, what do you think?
1: I disagree with you. They pay a monthly amount. Now, what happens when there are 5 weeks in the month and then you get that extra service? You are still paying only for 4 weeks per month, but sometimes there's 5 weeks in a month. So it kind of will balance itself out. She's not charging you per week. She's charging you per month and leaving that spot open. So I think the right thing to do is just leave it, because at the end of the day, you're using its wear and tear on the car, its petrol costs, it's everything else. So in all fairness, she should just leave it and pay.
0: Perhaps then, Debbie, the idea is to charge per week, because that will solve such problems. Because then how do you work out your billing system if it's a blanket fee of X amount? What happens then when you are not coming into work? Which is why pre-agreements are so important. And sometimes it's literally a three-liner. Hey? It doesn't have to be pages and pages. Just three, four lines stipulating the T's and C's and Bob's your uncle. Kahola, what do you think?
2: So with me, I'm not like a driver of some sort. However, I am a tutor and all the parents are expected to pay up front. So for example, if ever like one learner in my class happens to be sick for like the whole week or something like that, I mean, it's not my fault that like the child felt sick. Yes, I am sorry for that. However, I mean, when they pay upfront, they pay so that their children can like attend until the end of the month. So if ever like one kid gets sick or anything, then it can't be my fault, or I didn't ask that kid to be sick. However, I mean, if the child didn't get sick, then the child would be expected to attend.
0: I see you. You're operating like Netflix. You know, you pay your monthly subscription. Whether or not you miss Netflix because you were in hospital the whole week is not their problem. You're still paying. And this is why I think pre-agreements are so important. Like, what are we agreeing on and how are you operating? What is the standard operating procedure and how are you billing people in your car? Because if it's a week, I think that's easier to deal with. Then you can say, no, but I wasn't in this week, so yeah. Anyway, we'll get more comments in.
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0: Ariana Grande, We Can't Be Friends, Wait for Love. It's mid-mornings with Mo Flavor on 947. Coming up before I get out of here at 12 is your chance to win with Chateau Ghetto. You get a delicious, delectable cake of your choice and a spa voucher for a nice treatment. Yeah, let's really just enjoy the finer things in life. Why not? And all you have to do was enter on a WhatsApp line and just tell me about a memorable moment where you celebrated an occasion or any other special moment with Chateau Ghetto. All right. Kayla, the mic is yours and your story is loud and clear. Kayla says she carpools to work with a few colleagues, and at the start of every month, everybody in the car gives her cash. And that basically covers the arrangement and whatever other wear and tear that may come around. One of her colleagues was off sick for a week, and she then said, no, hang on, please can you refund me for that week? But Kayla's like, absolutely not. Because the agreement is, irrespective of who's in the car, if you've agreed to pay the monthly fee, then that's it. You're not in the car, basically you forfeit that money. So the standoff is, the colleague is saying, Kayla, you owe me. Kayla is saying, I don't owe you. And this is a fixed arrangement. So how do we deal with this, Tibello?
1: But now this is not an official transport, so it should be pay as you go. So if you didn't use this transport, then the money should be paid back or credit the lady. So that's how I feel.
0: Yeah, that's my thinking. That, okay, if the agreement is, for instance, pay as you go, then I pay for the time I'm in and don't pay when I'm not there. So either you credit me or pay me back. This thing is simple. Sonia?
2: Mo, I'm definitely with you on this one. Kayla, be fair. I mean, if you were sick for 5 days, would you expect your passengers to still pay you and then also pay to get transport to work anyway? Ush, no, that doesn't work. I mean, they didn't use the transport, and even if they were using an Uber or a taxi or their own car, they wouldn't have been spending that money for 5 days. So, yeah, no, be fair, girl.
0: Excellent point, Sonia, especially from the perspective as to when Kayla gets sick, what happens? Do you know what I mean? So Kayla gets sick, so therefore none of us have arrived to work. I've taken out my transport money, the cost that I budget for every month. I've paid it over to somebody that's not taking me to work. So what happens then? Agreements, agreements, agreements.
3: That's why I have T's and C's. There's no refund for Epson days. And when you're sick, there's no absent days. Only when you go and leave and you notify me well in advance, then you don't have to pay.
0: Kelly, you know your business. And that's the point, that if people sign up based on a clear understanding and a clear agreement with all the terms, then that's that. Then you sign up knowing, right?
4: Hi, Mo. I think this one is quite simple. Okay. If you can try to make a business out of carpooling people, then, yeah, be petty about it. But in all honesty, is it really going to kill you to just credit her for the time that she wasn't there? I would do it that way. I mean, it's not, sis, you are not paying school fees in advance. We as parents get nyada back over the holiday period. So, I mean, really, is it worth making enemies over? Is it really going to kill you? I mean, like you said, you're on your way there already. And just, you know, and sweep the small stuff.
0: Yeah, Danny's mom, I totally agree. It's what's fair and what is just and what is sensible. So in the name of, you know, nobility and just being fair about the whole thing, just say, no, listen, I know you were sick. It's not your fault. So you know what? For next month, you can take off like 250 and we make it square. That's what I would do anyway.
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0: 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You won't go wrong. You can also download the Chateau Ghetto app for even sweeter rewards. And I love how the staff at Chateau Ghetto always encourage us to download the app. I mean, every time I go there, they're like, do you have the app? Do you have the app? So, yes, absolutely. It's all in there. Chateau Ghetto, the cake people. So we know that every occasion is worth celebrating, and there are moments that just have to have a Chateau Ghetto cake right in them. What are those moments? What is that occasion? All you have to do is share that story with me on 061-4947-947, including your name and your ID number, and I will reward you with a Chateau Ghetto cake, because you deserve it, and a spa voucher for a wonderful treatment. So many messages and stories have come in, but here's one from Amita.
3: Last week was food and wine festival, and Chateau Ghetto had a stall there, and I was celebrating just having a date with hubby, and you know, just the two of us after long, you know, once you have kids, it's very rare that you actually have this alone time. Mm-hmm. And we went to the Chateau Ghetto stand, mm-hmm. and I had the red velvet, you know, they were giving out a taster, and I had red velvet slice. I could not help myself with just one, and I had like a couple of slices of red velvet, and it was absolutely delicious. That Sunday, I was raving to my daughter how delicious it was. And then the next day, we made sure we went to the Chateau Ghetto shop to get some more cake.
0: Listen, I am sitting here, Amita, already imagining that red velvet cake in my mouth. That is my favorite flavor as well. Like, what do they put in this cake? What does Chateau Ghetto put in that red velvet? Oh my goodness, it's just something else. Southern red velvet. Let me be more specific. Yes, I know there's two layers of red velvet cake in there, but there's just something in there. I don't know. Maybe it's a secret. So listen, Amita, I'm going to give you a delicious Chateau Ghetto cake of your choice and a spa voucher. Congratulations. And look what came of your date with hubby. And I guess once you tried it at that Chateau Ghetto stand, you could not go wrong. You have to go back and back for more. So well done to you, and enjoy the cake. I guess it will be with you, hubby, and your daughter. But the spa voucher, baby girl, that's just for you. You deserve it. Well done. So if you want your share and a chance to win with Chateau Ghetto, you can tell me about a special occasion where you celebrated with Chateau Ghetto and which cake you had and what made that moment so special. Send your story to 061-4947-947 to win with Chateau Ghetto cake and, of course, a spa voucher. Chateau Ghetto, the cake people.
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0: Africa remains one of the world's fastest growing regions despite global instability. The continent entered 2026 with cautious optimism, with the International Monetary Fund and the African Development Bank projecting Africa's growth to 4.3%. While growth is expected to remain above the global average, instability in the Middle East has introduced new risks around oil prices, inflation, debt, and investor confidence. Africa's gains could now quickly come under pressure if energy disruptions continue. The African Development Bank has urged fiscal discipline and regional integration as buffers against external shocks.
1: Africa is potentially the next growth frontier. If you look in terms of the fastest growing economies in the world, in the top 20, you find more than half of those countries in Africa that are growing faster than the rest of the world.
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Coldplay, Beyonce, Him for the Weekend on 947. So you may have heard about it, but let me just bring you up to speed in case you haven't. 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And just like that, it's a wrap on this Wednesday. And from tomorrow, we slide down as we cruise to the weekend.

0: 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It's been great. Zweli has got you covered for lunch between 12 and 3.
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4: My dad's like, if you want to win again, I can teach you how to win again. 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
14: It's around 23 degrees in Joburg. Good afternoon, I'm Dominique Majola. Statistics South Africa has assured consumers will have some relief from rising prices, with fuel expenses expected to significantly decline. Latest figures show annual inflation eased from 5% in June to 4.3% in July. But will some costs have come down? Households are still reeling and feeling the pinch from the electricity, water, insurance and other essential expenses. Annelita Fandese reports.
15: Say data shows one of the biggest positives for consumers was at the petrol station in July. Fuel prices fell 7.8% between June and July, helping to bring transport inflation down to 8.9%. And for households, the bigger pressure is now coming from housing and utilities. The cost of electricity, gas and other fuels was up 8.3% year on year, while water and related services rose 6.4%. Food prices, however, remain relatively well behaved, with food and non-alcoholic beverages rising just 0.9% over the year. So while the overall inflation picture has improved, consumers are still paying more for many of the basics that they can't easily cut from their monthly budgets. Annelita Fandese, Eyewitness News.
14: Several media interviews by suspended MP Fidel Adams, where he defends late submissions to the Madlanga Commission, have taken centre stage this morning at the inquiry. Adams has been questioned over his varying excuses for filing his affidavit at the 11th hour last week, impacting the Commission's schedule. He claimed his laptop malfunctioned and in a television interview alluded to not having sufficient time to submit his statement.
16: They in essence gave me 4 days to complete my submission, but I remember as I'm trying to complete my submission, people are still mentioning my name left, right and center on TV. So
14: But the commission revealed he replied to their notice sent via email in October 2025. In the same month, Adams then told the commission he forgot about the correspondence.
17: Email was, in the beginning, is not even my strongest point. I genuinely forgot about this correspondence. I did. I've forgotten about other correspondence. I've forgotten my child's birthday. These things happen due to the hours and the pressure that we work under.
14: Testimony about his report to IDAC is now underway. A Nigerian social media influencer suspected of links to an international drug trafficking network has been arrested in Lagos. Authorities say 49-year-old Falubi Kazim, known as KC Luxury, was arrested at the airport as he repeated, or rather prepared, to fly to Paris. The arrest follows the seizure of 184 kilograms of cocaine with nearly $28 million allegedly destined for the UK. Another man was also being arrested in connection with the same shipment. Your Gauteng temperatures today will peak at around 27 degrees in your traffic. In Bedford View, there are heavy delays on the N3 North between Van Buren Road and the Kalulis Interchange. Dominic Machola, Eyewitness News. Let's
3: go! The coolest guy to spend lunch with isn't in your office. 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
19: How do you know when you're going to get the ick?
20: Is it via TV shows? The ick is when you get turned off.
19: A message came in. Snowy says, how's it, Zweli? These ID channels that show crime on TV, no, they're definitely not for me.
20: But don't you find them interesting? Like,
19: lovers turn to murderers on ID. Or something like a, he cheated. She found out. So she went to go find the side. How did it all end up? Find out next on an episode of Dragon. No, not that one. 947. It's hump day. Yes, we've made it halfway through the week. And man, the weather is so good. The warm weather is back. And that has brought a smile to many, many faces. Anyway, welcome to the show. We're going to have ourselves a whole lot of fun. I've got so much that is happening. I have got 4,000 rands for you to win at Go Time Back and possibly give you 1,000 rands to spend at 947 Joburg Day. How about the Lions versus the All Blacks? 947. I'll sort you out with 4 tickets for that as well a little bit later on. Happy Wednesday. Let's kick off the show with some Sienna Spyro. This is Material Lover.

0: Paul Russell, Lil Boothang on 947. It is a Woensdag hump day. We're that much closer to Friday and even further away from payday. Don't think about it. Don't think about it. You've got a very broke weekend ahead of you. Nonetheless, hope that the day's been good. The weather's a lot warmer and I'm happier generally when there's a warm weather. I think there's just a bit of a lift in the spirits. Everyone's very miserable when there's a cold front and the likes, and just thinking about what was happening a week ago and a week later is insane. Ay, ay, ay. Anyway, so everyone started changing what it is that they're wearing. It was last week Friday, I think, when we were all asking producer DX, why on earth would he wear shorts? He was wearing shorts to bring in the good weather. We finally got the good weather. And even me, I'm dressed like summer today. I am wearing a shirt that is very loose, pants that are loose and flowing, so the wind can blow in and out and we can feel calm. Dominique Majola was actually saying, really, and she was like, oh my gosh, you look so nice. Where are you going? Or where have you been? So early in the morning. And I said, no, I'm just coming to work. This is it's my outfit of the day. But allegedly, outfit of the day or OOTD doesn't exist because the Gen Zs have come up with something completely new. There's a video that has been dusting me since I saw it yesterday of a Bonang Matheba when she was at the Salmas over the weekend. And here's what the kids, the streamers, were asking her.
1: Can you please give us Ududu before you leave?
2: Ududu King Baby.
0: Ududu King Baby.
1: Can you please give us Ududu before you leave?
2: Ududu.
0: So your Ududu has probably changed. Ududu is outfit of the day. Yes, that is what the Gen Zs have now adopted. And we can't stop them. We can't stop them. Every day there is something new. No wonder Bonang also sounded so confused, because I was also like, Ududu, what the hell is that? But I shall be using that word moving forward, because I like the sound to it.
1: Can you please give us Ududu before you leave?
2: Ududu.
3: Ududu King Baby.
0: So now when you're asking someone what they're wearing on the red carpet, there's no more, tell us, who dressed you tonight? It's what your Ududu. And then we're good to go. But I mean, anyway, let's get this Wednesday on the road. Have some fun ahead. Lots to win with Go Time Bank. I've got tickets to give to the Lions and the All Blacks that are happening next week. And I also came across a word this morning that I really enjoyed. Ever read a word and you're like, this is a delicious word and I haven't heard it in a while? Mine is very, very basic. I'm going to tell you what it is in the next couple of moments, but let's kick off the show with brand new Jungle Someday.

0: It's absolutely stunning. It's Manana features Shekana on Embrace Me. Shekana didn't have electricity for the past 8 days. Her power only came back yesterday. She was suffering. People offered to send her e-wallets, people offering up their showers, but luckily she has now got electricity. All I said was, release a song so that we know it's real. That's the only way we'll know that you finally got electricity, right? Nonetheless, I digress. It's Word on the Street time. And you know what? Every now and then, you come across a word that you enjoy. Yes, a word. Doesn't have to be an entire excerpt, a novel. Just one word. And you're like, what a delicious word. I haven't heard this in a while. It's going to sound very, very weird. But yesterday, I heard this word, and it opened up a whole lot of memories. The word is frugal. Now, I don't know. It just sounds nice to me, the word frugal, but I just enjoy the word in itself because it sounds so dramatic for what it means. But nonetheless, I've got a friend whose mom used to do something absolutely hilarious when we were growing up. So what she'd do is that she'd buy generic products. So like Pick and Pay No Name, for instance, back then. She'd buy like tomato sauce that's Pick and Pay No Name. And then she'd transfer it into like an all gold bottle or something like that. Yeah, brand new packaging. So she'd buy the cheap tomato sauce, pour it into the expensive bottle, and then boom, when guests come over, you're having the good stuff. You're having the really, really good stuff. I always found it quite odd, but different strokes for different folks. And literally, this just made me think of my mom, because I remember growing up, and she wasn't stingy, but my mom was a little bit frugal. Not a little bit, quite, actually. And saving was always the priority. So my mom was one of those women where before we set out, and it was an adventure going to go get even just a loaf of bread in the Mbele household, eh? Because my mom looked at every single catalog. So we'd check out Spar, Pick and Pay, Checkers, ShopRite, Cash and Carry. Zonke bonke. Zonke bonke. 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We went everywhere because my mom checked everything. She wanted to know what's the cheapest I can get this for. And also, I grew up in Brackenhurst, Bracken Downs, so we had all those shopping stores over there. 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ShopRite even at some stage. So it was just a quick drive around the neighborhood. The thing is, we weren't just buying things willy-nilly as well. She knew exactly that we're saving R4.50 on this at the shop. And looking back now, it's like, wow, great work, mom. Great work, mother. Financially responsible. Very resourceful. 10 out of 10. But when it comes to the admin, my sister, horrific, horrific. And the funniest thing is that some of the stuff that we thought was cheap growing up, you become an adult and then you start paying your own bills and suddenly you're like, wait, mom was actually cooking with this method that she had. And I need to find out from you, our parents all had that one thing. How frugal were your parents? And what did they do to save money that you now completely understand? 066-381-8609. Maybe it was using the ice cream tubs. I know a lot of people still do that and use them as permanent Tupperware. Maybe those gift bags. You know when you get gifts and your mom's like, don't throw away that bag. Where someone's birthday is going to come and we're going to use it. How about driving to different supermarkets? Frugal parents, how frugal were yours? Are you that person now? 066-381-8609 or give me a call.
1: Send a WhatsApp voice note
2: to 066-381-8609. Afternoons with Swelly
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0: Khumotso just sent me a message and she says, Zweli, whenever I would leave a light on in the house, my dad would immediately scream, do you have shares at Eskom? How frugal were your parents growing up? What small things did they do to save money? Or maybe they were really big. Here's

0: Team ODV, Find My Way on Afternoons with Zweli. This is 947 and our word of the day is frugal. Yes, I was very excited when I saw this word. I'm the type of person, by the way, that when I read and then I come across a new word, I use it whenever and wherever I can. It's just since high school. I'll never forget discovering the word pompous in like grade 10. Literally, I was telling everyone, oh, you're so pompous. Nonetheless, wanting to find out how frugal were your parents growing up? What did they do to save money? I actually remember another one. So, and I think this was just you mature and you grow up. Because when I was young, it's like school uniform has to be bought from a particular place, you know? And I remember there was a stage where my mom, we walked into a Pep. And she bought school pants, shirt. She was like, will this fit you? And I was just quiet. I wasn't like, what? She was like, it is school uniform. Please, can we not play this game? I need something that's affordable. All these other shops are expensive. And looking back, I actually respect that. If I had a child right now, why do you need grey pants that are from, I don't know, a store where they were 700 when they were 150 at Pep? Let's not play games. Anyway, let's go to the WhatsApp hotline, check in some messages. I've got Bongani. What up? Bito says, Zweli, my dad used to switch the geyser off at the DB board. Is the DB board like that thing where there's a main switch? I would hope it is. And then remove the switch so nobody could turn it back on. I didn't even know that was possible. You had one hot shower in the morning. If you missed your slot, congratulations. You are now part of extreme training. You're going to have a cold shower. I thought he was cruel. But now that I pay electricity, that man was a visionary. To be fair, electricity these days is way more insane than it was back then. Another one coming through. We weren't allowed to buy drinks at restaurants. My father's exact words, there is water at home. So imagining ordering ribs and chips, and then everybody at the table is dry because my dad refuses to pay another 30 rand for Coke. Now Coke is nearly 40 bucks, and unfortunately, I owe that man an apology. No, your dad wasn't frugal. He was stingy. You know, matey, I might sit there, and I might spare... Remember when you had spare and you wanted ribs, wings and tings and you'd have your burger and you go to the secret tribe and then you play PlayStation? Imagine now you come back to the table and instead of your soda float, your dad's like, there is water. Nah, we'd have to send him to jail. That's quite unfortunate. Anyway, let's go to the voice notes on the WhatsApp hotline. How frugal were your parents growing up? Aye, aye, aye.
1: Really. So for me, it's actually my grandmother. When we were growing up, she didn't allow us to throw away bath soaps, you know, the small pieces.
0: Yes.
1: That you would normally throw away. We would keep them and then she would collect them from our house and
0: well.
1: She would remake the soaps. And I used to be like, wow, this was something. But now the way bath soaps are expensive, I'm also thinking maybe I should do what my grandmother used to do.
0: Girl.
1: And then with shopping, I also do that. I check specials from all supermarkets I can think of. Because really, if I can get it cheaper somewhere else, why not?
2: Why not? I used to use that orange sack or black sack for potatoes. Me... personal as an individual by myself. That's what I knew as a scrap. We used it for bathing. I just started using these things now, but in the house, we use that for bathing. When the potatoes are finished, we know it's going to the bathroom.
3: My mom being frugal, her thing was sales. She always knew where all the sales were.
0: Oh.
3: So if you want new clothes, no, you're going to wait. There's going to be a sale at the end of the month at Edgar's or whatever.
0: Yeah.
3: So it was always, she always knew where the sales were. And we wouldn't buy things full price if there was going to be a sale on it.
0: Exactly.
3: So it was brilliant. And now my fiance, he actually is exactly the same. So
0: awesome.
3: It works out brilliantly.
4: Hi, guys.
0: Hey.
4: Well, in our home, I grew up with my aunt and there was like five of us. So we seldom ever bought bread. We always baked bread. There was always like a 12.5 flour. Like we had to bake bread like all the time. Bye.
0: Look, I don't think that's a bad thing. Baking bread, you know, you're saving money, you're teaching a skill. 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Specials, my mom's exactly the same. 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Yes, our moms used to melt soap when it was finished so that... we can repurpose.
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0: Africa remains one of the world's fastest growing regions despite global instability. The continent entered 2026 with cautious optimism, with the International Monetary Fund and the African Development Bank projecting Africa's growth to 4.3%. While growth is expected to remain above the global average, instability in the Middle East has introduced new risks around oil prices, inflation, debt, and investor confidence. Africa's gains could now quickly come under pressure if energy disruptions continue. The African Development Bank has urged fiscal discipline and regional integration as buffers against external shocks.
1: Africa is potentially the next growth frontier. If you look in terms of the fastest growing economies in the world, in the top 20, you find more than half of those countries in Africa that are growing faster than the rest of the world.
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What you say? Jason Derulo. It's Afternoons with Zweli on 947. We're wrapping this up. Frugal parents. Yes, you grew up. Your parents thought these things can be repurposed. Why are we trying to break our backs financially? Trying to get new soap when we can just make it at home. Huh? Huh? Some more messages that are coming in on the WhatsApp hotline. Afternoons, Zweli. Hello. My parents were like your mom. They check every single catalog. I couldn't even talk to them while they did it. They needed silence. They needed absolute silence. And would reuse things as well. Best believe I do the same now. I'd put something back on the shelf if it's not on special. I'd either get a different one or just leave it all together. I'm the frugal one now. It's just so much admin for me. I think that's my problem. Is that it's a lot of work. And I don't know if I need to put myself through all of that. But the thing is, life is also very expensive. So I can't come here and complain and be like, oh my gosh, this is so expensive. I could have checked if it's cheaper somewhere else. However, on the other hand, I'd have to Uber to that store, which then just cancels everything out in itself. So there's also that. Another message on the WhatsApp hotline. Ooh. Catherine in Pretoria says, yo, Zweli, when we were younger and went shopping, my mom, we would see fast food restaurants and say we're hungry, only for my mom to tell us there is food at home. We'd have to wait until we get home. And that is everyone. The whole there's food at home. You're looking at McDonald's, there's food at home. But it's not McDonald's. I don't want whatever it is that you are cooking in that household. I want McDonald's, mother. And they wouldn't get it. And don't even get me started with the KFC. When they're like, I've got the KFC recipe. That chicken is not KFC. And then I had an aunt as well. I know my auntie relates to this because it happened to her as well. Because her mom did it. My aunt used to make her own Tropica. You know, like the juice Tropica. But the thing is, it didn't quite taste like Tropica. And that's where I found an issue. And I know when I was young and stuff, my cousins, everyone, they'd be like, oh my God, you're such a snob. And it's like, I'm not a snob. It doesn't taste like what they say it should taste like. We need to go and buy it at ShopRite instead of pretending that we're making it at home. First of all, you're wasting like 12 hours of your day trying to make this thing. Second of all, it tastes horrific, okay? Anyway, thank you very much for coming to my vent.

0: 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Thanks for all the messages as well. Dom has got your news at 1.
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4: 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My dad's like, if you want to win again, I can teach you how to win again. We've got to put the phone off. We've got to get that mindset back. Get rid of everything that's happened in the last couple of months. Speak to someone properly. Get your mind right. It's nothing to do with your ability. You're the man.
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13: It's around 24 degrees in Joburg. Good afternoon, I'm Dominique Machola. Suspended Member of Parliament Fadil Adams has told the Madlanga Commission the country is at risk of becoming a criminal state due to corruption at state institutions. Adams' testimony is underway following more than an hour of debate over why he failed to file testimony on time. At the beginning of his submission, Adams outlined his duties as MP, including investigating corruption allegations.
14: I regarded it as my responsibility to distinguish as far as reasonably possible between allegations capable of immediate verification and allegations required investigation by the competent authorities.
13: Adams has also referred to claims of corruption within crime intelligence.
14: Commissioners, the elements that render South Africa, that could render South Africa a criminal state are, in my view, increasingly documented through daily incidents and publicly reported activity. The remaining institutions, within, including the judiciary, business organizations, and committed men and women within law enforcement, who constitute an important bulwark against criminal elements overrunning the country.
13: The Joburg High Court has granted a four-week postponement in the matter of the alleged mastermind behind the murder of popular DJ Warwick Stock. The decision has been made this morning to give Victor Majola an opportunity to secure funding for his legal representation. Majola faces charges including premeditated murder and conspiracy to commit murder. He remains in custody after being denied bail, while his co-accused accepted a plea deal and was sentenced to 25 years behind bars. Dimakatso Leshuru reports.
2: The defense says it needs 6 weeks to raise the money needed to instruct counsel for the duration of the trial. However, prosecutor advocate Namika Carlos opposed the request, saying the accused had already been given 2 months to resolve the funding issue. The state was prepared to accept a one-week postponement, but says 6 weeks would cause undue delays.
11: So I'm not in agreement that a 6 weeks postponement. I mean, surely if the accused is confident he can raise the money, then he must give Mr. Du Plessis that assurance so that the trial date can be arranged.
2: The court was also told that Matshwala has refused legal aid. The trial date cannot be set until the issue of legal representation and funding is resolved. Dimakatso Leshoro, Eyewitness News, Johannesburg High Court.
13: A Nigerian social media influencer suspected of links to an international drug trafficking network has been arrested in Lagos. Authorities say 49-year-old Kazim Michael, known as Casey Luxury, was arrested at the airport as he prepared to fly to Paris. The arrest follows the seizure of 184 kilograms of cocaine with nearly $28 million allegedly destined for the UK. Another man has also been arrested in connection with the shipment. The Gauteng temperatures today will peak at around 27 degrees in your traffic. In Jimiston, roadworks are slowing down traffic on the N17 east from Wits to Rondebelt Road. Dominic Majola, Eyewitness News.
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0: Thanks, Dom. She's back again in an hour for her final bulletin of the day. And then she'll continue working until 8 p.m. Sad life. Anyway, hump day, halfway through the week. You're with Zweli in the afternoon. Still plenty coming up. I have got your chance to win 4,000 rands, as well as possibly 1,000 rands to spend at a Joburg day in the next couple of moments. Just listen out for your name. If you hear it, give me a call. We'll also get into the world of pop culture on User or Lose It next. 947. But the big hits, you're always here for them. Yeah, a little bit later on, I'm going to jam you some old school Troy Sivan. He's finally spoken out about Nicole Kidman in his music video. But for now, how about some Swedish House Mafia and The Weeknd? This is 947.

It was meant to be a massive comeback single in around 2018. Never Really Over, Katy Perry. But it somewhat surprisingly continued her decline. I really liked that song. Nonetheless, you're with Zwe Lee. It's 947, mate. Hope Wednesday's good. It's lunchtime. Hope you're grabbing something to bite. Hope you've been able to escape the office. Isn't that the best thing about lunch? Just getting away from everyone that's in there that has to... Yeah. Anyway, someone actually sent in a message the one day saying, Zwe Lee, do you actually enjoy your colleagues? Because the way you speak about work people... I plead the fifth, Chantal. I plead the fifth. Please, leave me alone. Leave me alone, Brittany. Anyway, coming up, News It or Lose It. I've got the latest of what's happening. There's been a bit of, what was it? A teaser trailer, I guess. A surprise teaser trailer that's been released for June Part 3. We'll get into all of that. Of course, June in the theaters on 18 December, the very same day as Avengers. We'll also take a look at, oh man, The Good Hang with Amy Poehler. It's one of my favorite podcasts. She had Kiki Palmer on there. And you can imagine that it was a Kiki throughout because Kiki Palmer is hilarious. And then we'll get into that Troy Sivan chatting about Nicole Kidman. So that's coming up. And then also, very important, maybe let me turn down the music for this so we can focus. And okay, that's clear my throat. And make sure that you get this and that you are ready because coming up is your chance to win. Yes, you could be winning 4,000 rands with GoTyme Bank. I'm not even kidding. And what could also be happening is that if you have bought your tickets for 947 Joburg Day and you bank with GoTyme Bank, I'll give you 1,000 rands to go and spend at 947 Joburg Day. 1,000 rands is serious. It's serious money at a festival. Can share it with your friends or it can be just for you. But if it's just for you, no, you won't survive the day. So keep listening out. I am going to, at some point, play you this. It's GoTyme. When you hear that, I will read five names. If one of those names is yours, you need to waste no time in calling me on 011-8838-947. I'm not kidding. This is not a drill. This is not a joke. First person, and we look at the numbers over here. Producer DX is monitoring on his side. I'm monitoring on my side, and we see, and he shouts in my ear, line number 8, that's the first one. And then we have to answer line number 8. And then when you answer, you say, it's go time. And then we all, yay, and get excited. And then we give you 4,000 rands and then the rest. So yeah, just make sure that you have entered though. Yep, pretty simple. You WhatsApp the word go time bank to 0614-947-97 and follow the prompts. And then wait for your name. And if I read it out, you could win 4,000 rands. And 1,000 bucks possibly to spend at 947 Joburg Day. How about that? Sounds pretty cool. We'll do that in the next 15 or so. For now though, back to the big hits. And how about this former number one from Halsey? It's Without Me, 947.

0: Jade of Little Mix with FUFN, FU for now. Get your mind out the gutters, forget you for now. News or loser time, pop culture. Yes, what's been going down out there with all your favorite celebrities? Oh my gosh. Movie releases, television. And it's movies that are dominating right now. So many big releases this year. It feels like there's almost some sort of... Would a renaissance be the right word to use when it comes to attending the cinema? Because everybody went to the cinema now, which is amazing. And I still haven't gone to see Spider-Man Brand New Day, nor have I gone to see The Odyssey. It's insane. I was actually planning on going on Monday, but I forgot because I'm an old man. Anyway, I digress. Let's talk about Dune. So Warner Brothers has released a new 33-second trailer. And it's a very dramatic 33-second trailer, by the way, for Dune Part 3. Now, the film arrives on the 18th of December, a big day for film, Avengers Doomsday. So they're basically going head-to-head as to who is it that's going to dominate at the box office that weekend. And I would imagine a lot of people are going to watch both movies over the same weekend. Now, it's of course going to be on IMAX. If you're an ordinary person, IMAX is a very fancy cinema where, like, the screen's from the ceiling to the bottom, and it's a whole experience. We've got the best one we've got allegedly is in Rosebank, and then I know that other malls have it, Mall of Africa, Eastgate, and but nonetheless, it's going to be in IMAX. Zendaya's in it, Timothée Chalamet is in it as well, and here is that intensely dramatic 33-second trailer.
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0: June, part 3, out 18 December 2026. I've seen part 1. It's on Netflix, by the way. I need to see part 2 before I go see part 3. I've got a lot of catching up to do. But yeah, nonetheless, that's it on June. Now, I want to move on to one of my favorite podcasts, if not my favorite. And it possibly because it's with one of my favorite comedians, writers, actresses. Amy Poehler is who I'm talking about. And on the latest episode of A Good Hang with Amy Poehler, she features Kiki Palmer. Now, it was out yesterday. And this is not Emmy, but Golden Globe. Yes, it won a Golden Globe for the best podcast earlier on this year. And it's hilarious. I mean, first of all, Kiki Palmer by herself, like I said, she's a Kiki. She is just so crazy and so funny. And Amy Poehler is well known as one of the greats when it comes to comedy and that sort of thing. And they spoke about a lot, including Kiki Palmer's mentorship under Queen Latifah and Jennifer Lopez, as well as a star signs, whatnot. And then this also happened on the podcast as they spoke about Virgos.
1: There are some very important Virgos in the world. You are one of them. Beyonce is one of them.
2: Can we talk about Kobe Bryant? Mother Teresa. We even have him in the spiritual realm. I always need people to know that because it's more than entertainment. We even have a strong prayed up Virgo. You know? And look, I'm not going to go there, but I heard that we celebrated on Christmas, but I heard that Jesus maybe was born in September. That's what I heard. Capricorns like to claim him.
3: But we really have him. We know the real deal. We know that Jesus kept his eye masks very separate from his supplements.
2: You can't have disciples and not organize it.
0: So that's the clip from the latest episode of A Good Hang with Amy Poehler featuring Kiki Palmer. Already just that part had me in stitches when I saw it last night, because how do you think like a Kiki Palmer? She's just so crazy. But yeah, very, very fun stuff. So that's up to watch. And then we'll wrap things up with Troye Sivan. So Troye Sivan released a brand new single. This was last week. It's called She's the Best. And surprisingly, it starred fellow Australian from Gyananda, Nicole Kidman. Yeah. Now, Troye Sivan had an interview with Rolling Stone where he spoke about how much he admires Nicole Kidman.
4: I'm obsessed with Nicole Kidman.
5: Yeah.
4: And I'm like 5 years old.
5: Yeah.
4: Like, and so she's always just been such a picture of like the divine feminine, you know, to me, and like so much power and presence and whatever. Mm. And she's Australian, and I just like, I've always totally been obsessed with her. We worked together on a movie in 2018 called Boy Erased, and that was the first time that we had met and like got her number. Couldn't believe it. And I didn't utilize it.
5: You were saving it.
4: I was saving it. And then when Gordon Von Steiner, who directs, he directed all the music videos of my last album, and he's directing all the ones on this one, we were talking about who is someone that kind of everyone in the world can understand what we're trying to show, you know? We're like, it's Nicole.
0: So that's Troye Sivan talking about how Nicole Kidman made it into his music video for his latest single, She's the One. And we're going to wrap up News It or Lose It over there and wrap it up with Troye Sivan. This, my friend, if you haven't heard, was released about 10 years ago when Troye was still a teenager, I think. It's impeccable. It's youth on 9.

0: It was from his debut album, A Blue Neighborhood, back in 2015. Troy Sivan, this is Youth on 947. I mean, since then, he's had so many other incredible hits. He followed this up with My, My, My, and then we had that great collaboration. Remember Dance to This with Ariana Grande? And, of course, now more recently, we've had the likes of Rush and One of the Girls, and yeah, Troy Sivan, brilliant. So good as always. Alright, done with the celebrities and pop culture. Coming up is your chance to win with Go Time Bank and 947. All I ask you to do is WhatsApp the keywords Go Time Bank to 0614-947-947 and follow the prompt. In the next couple of moments, I'm going to play you this.
1: It's Go Time.
0: It's Go Time. And then I'm going to read out names. If one of them is yours, I'm going to need you to call me back immediately. 947. And don't call now, because I haven't read out any names, so please don't make us a Popeye over here. But nonetheless, that is on the way, your chance to win. Hey, if you're a Go Time Bank client and you've bought tickets for Joburg Day, we'll give you $1,000 to spend on the day.

0: There'll be a Crocodile Creek Polo Club on 5 September. Will you, though? That's the question. It's Mikasa. They'll be performing at Joburg Day. This is Chucks. Your chance to win comes now.
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0: 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All right, so here's what the deal is. I've asked you to send me a WhatsApp with the words Go Time Bank to 0614947947 and then follow the prompt. And then what we're going to do is I am going to play this.
2: It's Go Time.
0: And then I'll read out a couple of names. If one of them is yours, I need you to give me a call on 011-8838-947. To the two people that are calling now, both your names aren't on this list. Anyway, shall we get to it? Here are the five people that I need to call right now. First one who gives me a call back wins. What they win is dependent on the answers that I get from them. But nonetheless, here are our names, our roll call for today. Are we ready? All right. If this is your name, you need to call 011-8838-947. Catherine Bainefalt. Sydney Mandla Ngumalo, Vanessa Bugard, Tulufelo Pakedi, Faiza Hartley. All right, shall we go again? If these are any one of your names, I need you to give me a call right now. Catherine Bainefalt, Sydney Mandla Ngumalo, Vanessa Bugard, Tulufelo Pakedi, and Faiza Hartley. If you heard your name, give me a call right now. 011-8838-947. If you know any one of these people, I would recommend that you tell them that 947 needs them to call immediately to win 4,000 rands and possibly an extra 1,000 rands to spend at 947 Joburg Day. All right, let's run this again. Let's run this again. I need you to give me a call or tell this person to give me a call if you know them. Catherine Bainefalt, Sydney Mandla Ngumalo, Vanessa Bugard, Tulufelo Pakedi, and Faiza Hartley. Tick tock, tick tock, tick tock. I'm getting calls, but not with anyone whose name is here just yet. All right. Shall I try one more time, producer DX? If this is you, please call us right now. We want to give you 4,000 rands with Go Time Bank and 947. Catherine Bainefalt, Sydney Mandla Ngumalo, Vanessa Bugard, Tulufelo Pakedi, and Faiza Hartley, give me a call. I've got 4,000 for you. And it would be quite sad if I can't give it away because no one actually gave me a call back. Tick tock, tick tock. Nope. Nothing. I'm seeing numbers that are calling, but it's the exact same numbers and they're wrong. It's not the people that we've got in front over here. Or at least that I've got in front of me. But what if the mystery is the number in front of me a WhatsApp number? And they're calling off of a real number. How do we know? Find out on the next episode. No, I'm kidding. All right. We're going to have to see what it is that we're going to do. No one's calling. Right. Once again, I'll read these names out. If this is you, you need to call us immediately. Catherine Bainefalt, Sydney Mandla Ngumalo, Vanessa Bugard, Tulufelo Pakedi, as well as Faiza Hartley. If that is you, 4,000 rands could be yours with Go Time Bank on 947. We'll see if anyone calls us in the next couple of moments. Heck, I will even interrupt the ads and a song if someone's a winner today. 947.
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0: No. Pfizer, that's not quite the one that we're looking for. We're looking for It's Go Time. It's Go Time. Thank you very much for thank you for playing though, all right.
6: Okay, thank you.
0: Love you, bae. And there we have it. I even interrupted the ads. Anyway, back to normal programming.
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7: It's so important to know who you are first. Yeah. You know, and for the longest time as Africans we didn't. We were just like following other cultures, other trends and you know, so that's how I handle myself. If there's value, I will show up. So how do you make this sustainable, what you've done? How can people plug into your world and follow the moves that you've, you know, that you've taken? And I said to her, let's work on something then, on paper.
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0: All right, the calls keep coming in. The calls keep coming in. Let's see if we're going to have a winner on 947. Let's take this call. Are we going to have a winner? 947, hello.
9: Time.
0: It's go time. Vanessa, my girl, how you doing?
9: I'm good, thanks, and you?
0: Oh my gosh.

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3: 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Vanessa, our latest winner. 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
6: 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So how do you make this sustainable, what you've done? 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And I said to her, let's work on something then, on paper.
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3: Sort of fellow, please stop calling. You are a bit late for It's Go Time. Everyone who's calling now, It's Go Time is done. You'll have to listen to 97 Drive of Tando. Here's David Guetta and Sia. This is 947.

0: It's David Guetta. This is Titanium on 947. So, still coming up, we need to give you tickets. I've got four of them in actual fact. The All Blacks on South African soil. And next week, Tuesday, on the 25th of August, 10-bet Ellis Park becomes the battleground as they take on the Lions. Your chance to win is coming in the 5-second bomb. I'll let you in on how you can enter. But right now, let's catch up with what's happening in the news.
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2: It's around 24 degrees in Joburg. Good afternoon, I'm Dominique Majola. Suspended MP Fidel Adams has accused KZN top cop Ndlandla Mkhwanazi of protecting an alleged criminal in Durban, but has failed to provide evidence. Adams is testifying before the Madlanga Commission and has denied Mkhwanazi's allegations that he fraudulently accessed classified crime intelligence documents in 2024.
3: During the last week of October, I found a document in my parliamentary office in Cape Town. I presume that the docket had been pushed under my door because I found it on the floor when I opened the door. Receiving documents in parliament in parliamentary offices while members are absent is not unusual.
2: Adam used the documents to launch a criminal complaint against crime intelligence head Tumsani Khumalo and others for alleged misconduct. Adam said he thought Mkhwanazi was planning a coup when he briefed the media last year, further accusing the general of defeating the ends of justice.
3: Should perhaps explain to this commission if he is in actual fact the conduit for Mr. Timmy Marimutu, a known criminal who he is alleged to have a close relationship with. There are in fact allegations that General Mkhwanazi has interfered in the arrest of Mr. Marimutu, and it is a fact that Mr. Marimutu's wife has worked in crime intelligence as a police colonel, her first job.
2: The KwaZulu-Natal Health Department has suspended a nurse at King Dinizulu Hospital after video surfaced showing the employee assaulting a patient. The nurse has been placed on precautionary suspension with immediate effect, pending full internal investigations. The department says the conduct, which includes the nurse striking the patient in the face, is unacceptable and will not be tolerated. Department spokesperson Nati Oliphant.
4: We confirm that we are investigating this specific conduct as a matter of urgency. Corporal punishment has no place in our facilities, and we are committed to ensuring that all our patients are treated with the dignity, respect and care they deserve. We assure the public that we are taking this incident seriously, and we'll ensure that appropriate disciplinary action is taken once investigation is conducted.
2: New figures from the Statistics South Africa show food and non-alcoholic beverages. The inflation dropped sharply in July, giving shoppers some relief at the tills. Food inflation dropped to just 0.9% in July and now running below the country's overall inflation rate of 4.3%. While fuel prices are still up more than 20% year on year, food price inflation cooling. Investec chief economist Annabelle Bishop.
5: Food price inflation has not been affected by higher oil prices this year, despite concerns earlier in 2026. In fact, food price inflation has actually had a moderating impact overall on CPI inflation, without which the print would have been significantly higher.
2: Your Gauteng temperatures today will peak at around 27 degrees in the traffic. In Germiston, roadworks are slowing down traffic on the N17 East from Wits to Roundabout Road. Dominique Majola, Eyewitness News.
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0: It's the Black Eyed Peas. Meet me halfway on 947. It's Afternoons with Zweli on a Wednesday. And I've got tickets for next week's rugby. Yeah, Joburg is ready. The All Blacks are here on in South African soil. And next week Tuesday, 10Bet Ellis Park becomes an absolute battleground. Our very own Lions Rugby are taking on the mighty New Zealand All Blacks in a historic midweek tour blockbuster. We're talking 80 minutes of relentless physical drama. The legendary Haka echoing across Doornfontein and the pride of Josie on the line. Now, what I love about this is that it's a midweek game. We don't really get midweek rugby games. For as long as I've been alive, at the very least, I don't remember attending a rugby game during the week, especially one that's this big. I mean, it's the All Blacks. They're here, you know. Also, they're putting themselves through the gauntlet. They play the Springboks, and then they've been playing all of these other teams, and a lot's happening. So here's the deal. Here's what I need from you. I need you to enter. We're going to play the five-second bomb, and how it works is that I ask you questions. They start off difficult, but they get easier as we keep going on, right? So they start off difficult, but they get easier as we go. You just need to shout out your name. And what happens after you shout out your name is that you get 5 seconds. If you bomb out, you lose. If you give me the wrong answer, you lose. Like yesterday, we got a wrong answer from our poor man Marlon, and yeah, things didn't quite work out. So here's what you do. Send me your name as well as your your name, your ID number to 0663818609. Excuse me. And tell me, Ellis Park is famously known as a stadium for which sports? Is it rugby, tennis, or cricket? Ellis Park is famously known as a stadium for which sports? Rugby, tennis, or cricket? Send that answer with your name and ID number to 066-381-8609. And we could be having a jam with you in the five-second bomb in the next few moments. Got it? All right, send that through. You could be getting a call. Back to the tunes with some Jeremy Loops on 947.
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1: Dance.
0: Inside the side.
1: Dance.
0: You're inside the side.
1: Dance. Oh. I told you, you feel it.

0: 7. All right, so the All Blacks take on the Lions next week at 10Bet Ellis Park. I've got 4 tickets because I want you to be there.
1: One lucky person is about to win an amazing prize.
2: Ooh, yeah. All thanks to 947.
0: So next week, we're being treated to some midweek rugby action. Yes, so the All Blacks are here on South African soil, and from the Springboks to the Bulls to the Sharks, they're playing the Lions now next week, Tuesday, and we're going to play a fun round of the 5-second bomb, and the winner takes all. Very tricky game. Starts hard, gets easy. But do you know when you should really answer? Let's see how it goes today. Let's kick it off with Ntswaki in Randburg. Ntswaki, how are you doing today?
3: I am a little nervous, hello.
0: Oh my days, just a little bit nervous, How good's your rugby knowledge?
3: It's fair.
0: All right, Who do you support at least, Ntswaki?
3: The Lions.
0: Are you just saying that?
3: No.
0: Okay.
3: I support anything baby supports.
0: Okay, all right. Oh, we see. So this one's for baby, not for you, yes. Really. All right, Ntswaki, all the best. You go up against Clayton this afternoon in Foxburg. Clayton, how's it going, my man?
4: Well, in yourself, really.
0: I'm very well, thank you very much. I'm all good. So it's the All Blacks and the Lions at Ellis Park next week. Who are you backing?
4: There's really, that's one of the difficult one, eh?
0: It is.
4: Love the All Blacks. But I'm also a Lions supporter, but I'm going to be a supporting vote.
0: All right. Okay. A realistic supporter. You're like, listen, it's a bit of a tough one. I'd love for the Lions to do something special, but it is the All Blacks after all. So, yeah. All right. Let's see. Guys, we are going to play a round of the 5-second bomb right now. How it works, I've got a range of questions. I mean, they're endless. They start difficult, they get easier as we carry on going. The trick of the game is that when you shout out your name, you are now bound to give me an answer. It has to come within 5 seconds and it has to be correct. If it's wrong, you're out. If you run out of time, you are out and your opponent wins. Like I said, bear in mind, they start a little bit easier or more difficult. They get easier as we go along, but it's up to you whether you take the risk or not. All right.
4: 100%.
0: All right. It's Clayton versus Ntswaki this afternoon. Guys, I'm going to give you your very first question of our 5-second bomb. All right. Question number one. Shout out your name if you know and 100% sure of the answer. In what year did the original Ellis Park Rugby Stadium officially open? Alright, okay. The year that we would have been looking for over there is 1928. Wow. So that's a tough one.
4: Definitely.
0: Alright, let's move on to the next one. Which team did the Lions defeat in the 2017 Super Rugby semi-final at Ellis Park?
4: Clayton,
0: what's your answer?
4: Sharks.
0: Oi, Clayton, it is not the Sharks, my man. It is not the Sharks. 2017 Super Rugby semi-final. It was the Hurricanes. That I was looking for.
4: Digging your team, my bad.
0: Yeah. Oh, man, Clayton, unlucky. Thank you so much for playing, though. All right.
4: Thanks.
0: Sweet. Cheers, my man. Cheers. And Ntswaki, you and baby are going to the rugby next week.
3: No way. No freaking way.
0: Yes, ways. Baby is going to see the All Blacks. You're going to be at Ellis Park. Ntswaki, do I come across as a liar when you see me?
3: Oh,
0: how
3: shabby
0: am I a liar to you, my sister?
3: Oh, thank you so much. Baby's
0: going to
3: be so happy.
0: Oh, my goodness. He is going to be so excited. It is 4 tickets, though. 4 tickets. So what do you have? Who's deciding?
3: It'll be me, baby, and our girls, our 2 daughters.
0: Oh, that is so beautiful. The family, and it's going to be warm as well next week, which makes it even better when you've got children, right?
3: Absolutely awesome. You have just made my day.
0: Oh, wunderbar. You've made mine, Ntswaki. Do you want to say hi to anyone?
3: I know none of them are listening, but baby and the girls, we're going to Ellis Park.
0: Yeah! spot, baby and the girls. Ntwaki, you brought such a light into our day. Have a fantastic rest of your week and enjoy Lifting Tuesday.
3: Thank you so much.
0: Oh, it's only a pleasure. You're going back to producer DX, and there we have it. Like I always say, it's a difficult game because you either bide your time and hope that the other person doesn't know what's going on, or you answer and potentially get eliminated. Like I said, the trick to this game is that the questions do get easier. They really get easier. I'm looking at the next question that I was going to ask over here, and it's something that definitely would have gotten a quick correct answer. But nonetheless, we'll do this again tomorrow for another chance to win tickets to go and check out the Lions against the All Blacks. It is not an exhibition. It is authentic midweek rugby. It's going to be brilliant. 947.
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0: It's Monarch. Hush. On 947, I gotta make my way out of here. 10 minutes, 947 driver Tundle is coming in, and we're gonna play out with some Ariana Grande. She dropped her Petal album, and Hate That I Made You Love Me, the lead single from there, has now, in literally just a couple of months, become her biggest hit of the 2020s decade, surpassing We Can't Be Friends, which she released on Eternal Sunshine 2 years ago. So that's coming up next to wrap up our afternoons together.
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0: All right, it's been good. And I hope that you had fun. We'll catch up again tomorrow at midday. Here's Ariana Grande. Love you, babe.

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2: How do you know when you're going to get the ick?
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2: A message came in. Snowy says, how's it, Zweli? 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But don't you find them interesting? 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Or something like a, he cheated, she found out, so she went to go find the side. How did it all end up? Find out next on an episode of Dragon... No, not that one.
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0: When? 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
5: It's so important to know who you are first. 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You know? And for the longest time as Africans, we didn't. We were just like following other cultures, other trends. And, you know, so that's how I handle myself. If there's value, I will show up. So how do you make this sustainable, what you've done? How can people plug into your world and follow the moves that you've, you know, that you've taken? And I said to her, let's work on something then. On paper.
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6: Fadil Adams demands recording of former IDAC heads meeting and Chidima Adetshina to remain in the country under strict watch. A very good afternoon. I'm Monkey Zikoko. Suspended Member of Parliament Fadil Adams has asked the Matlanga Commission to access a recording of his meeting with IDAC's Drushrutha Ramsamy. Now, Adams had read a statement before the inquiry denying claims that he fraudulently accessed classified crime intelligence reports. The documents informed his complaint to IDAC, where he accused crime intelligence head Dumisani Khumalo and others of misconduct. Those charges are now being withdrawn by the state. Adams met with IDAC in January last year to discuss the report, and this was revealed to the commission that the meeting was indeed recorded. Adams claims that the commission is being fed lies.
7: Recording will reveal.
8: The recording will prove that I did not give them four calls. She was ready to move on two cases, her own words. The recording will also prove that she said to me, and when I think about it, I don't know if she was trying to bait me or to get me to say something. I had to flee KZN because of Khumalo. I had to pack up and come to the Western Cape. She says it. It's on the recording.
6: Former Miss SA contestant Chidima Adetshina has been ordered to remain at the same address in the country and report regularly to an immigration officer. Today, the Cape Town Regional Court postponed judgment in her deportation case to February next year. It outlined it cannot make a decision on the case until there is an outcome on Adetshina's High Court review on an earlier decision to deport her. Camry Clark was in court and filed this report.
9: Protesters from the organization March in March and Operation Dudula are disgruntled by the Cape Town Regional Court outcome. This follows a further postponement by Magistrate Rima Carano, who says the court cannot make a decision on whether to detain Adetshina pending the High Court ruling of the decision to deport her. Adetshina has been ordered to remain at the same address and report regularly to an immigration officer. Protesters say they await the final decision on her deportation.
10: She should be deported because she's a person of non grata. She is Miss Nigeria. She's not like she is stateless.
9: The crowd is making its way through the CBD as it demonstrates against the court's decision. Camry Clark, Eyewitness News at the Cape Town Regional Court.
6: And in Central African Republic, the investigation that is underway into a landslide at an illegal gold mine in the west of the country is making strides. According to reports, 40 people were killed in the collapse at the Zamoyobe mine yesterday. Videos shared on social media show a part of the ground at a huge open pit mining site break away and bury people. Landslides are common in illegal operations outside state control. In June, a similar collapse killed several dozen at the Bimbari gold mining site, also close to the Cameroon border. Gold is trading at $4,421.48 an ounce. The rand is at 16.16 to the dollar, 21.97 to the pound, 18.80 to the euro. Brent oil is at $91.62 a barrel. It's a fine afternoon in Gauteng. Temperatures have peaked at highs of between 25 and 27 degrees. The top story in EWN this hour, suspended Member of Parliament Fadil Adams has asked the Matlanga Commission to access a recording of his meeting with IDAC.
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11: Good afternoon, I'm Tshalakile Mganga. Caitlin Vaingard, Ntabiseng Nini and Luyanda Nzuza have received their maiden call-ups to the Proteas women's team. That's for the T20 series against Zimbabwe next month. Lara Valtvat will captain the side, while there's a return for Faye Tanaklif, Annika Bosch and Nondumiso Shangase, who missed out on the T20 World Cup. And ahead of the games in Bulawayo, coach Mandla Mashimbi has discussed his thinking in selecting a youthful side.
12: There's nothing that I'll be doing now without the 2029 World Cup in mind. You know, we have to kind of like expose these players as much as possible when opportunities present themselves to the international cricket, and also give them the opportunity to see whether they've got the capabilities to thrive at that level. And we can't do that if we don't give them the opportunities.
11: Gus Poyet is being linked with the Bafana Bafana head coaching job amid a continued delay in appointing Pitso Mosimane to the role. At the beginning of the month, SAFA's NEC had recommended the former Al Ahly and Mamelodi Sundowns coach as Hugo Bruce's successor, but a formal announcement has still not been made. Reports in South Korea have now linked Poyet with the Bafana job, and he seems to be a wanted man, as he's also been courted by the football federations of Algeria and Poland. And in tennis, Nick Kyrgios has been provisionally suspended from tennis after testing positive for cocaine. That's during the Mallorca Open on the 22nd of June. Kyrgios has been suspended since the 4th of August, with the International Tennis Integrity Agency saying he can appeal but hasn't done so to date. Under the suspension, he cannot play, coach or attend Grand Slams or any events, while he could be banned for up to 4 years if he's found to took the drug during a competition, but it could just be 3 months if he took cocaine outside of a competition. Tshalakile Mganga, Eyewitness News Sport.
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15: I'm sorry, man.
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13: Oh, happy Wednesday, everybody. All right, let's see what's coming up on the show today. First up, we asked if you've ever gotten a pet back after it's gone missing. And then we give you an opportunity to win 5,000 rands in cash with GoTime Bank. A chance of winning more money with Year Me Out, up to 10,000 rands. And we ask if you've ever had a strategy when it comes to relationshiping. All this and so much more is on the way.

0: a good day.
1: It's about to get so much better.
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0: 947 Drive
1: with Tundo.
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0: It's Kevin Jonas changing on 947 Drive. Songs to describe your day. You know, MCZ encourages me on the regular to just quit taboos. Just stop. Just stop selling underwear and panties and stuff.
1: Yeah.
0: And today I agree because all I've been doing is eating cotton.
1: Every day I have to deal with the fact that you're so stressed about it and there's a new thing coming up and people aren't working for it. Just stop, you know?
0: Yeah, you're right.
1: Just
0: be
1: broke like the rest of us.
0: You're right,
1: you know?
0: You're right.
1: And in fact, I like it better when me and you are just
0: broke together
1: and wasted, you know? I like us better when
0: we're. I mean, we can do the latter. We don't have to be broke to be wasted. All right, a lot coming up on the show. First up, we see these posts of pets that have gone missing quite often, but we never get feedback, you know?
1: No one says it's found, thank you so much.
0: It's much like when we complain about COJ or whatever.
1: Yeah.
0: We never give good feedback to say, oh, you know what, my statement this month is correct. They didn't overcharge me water.
1: That was a horrible example.
0: Yeah, I guess because it never happens,
1: yes,
0: does it?
1: Yes, horrible.
0: We'll talk about pets that were found next. Here's Good Luck, Saved by the Summer on 947.

0: It's good luck. Saved by the Summer on 947 Drive Rotundo. I don't know about you guys, but often there's messages in like your area group or whatever of an animal that's a pet, that is, that's gone missing.
1: Yeah.
0: Does that happen to you guys?
1: Standard procedure. I would say at least once a week, somebody on my street group or the greater group for this, for the neighborhood is asking if anyone's seen their dog that ran out the gate, or, oh, there's this black... I mean, I can read you one right
0: now.
1: There's these dogs outside unaccompanied on 20th Street. I think they might belong to number 3920. The garage is open.
0: At least they know where the dogs and stuff belong.
1: Well, they don't. And then somebody else going, there's a ginger blonde kitten on 10th Street. I'm telling you, it doesn't look well. It's been sitting in front. It's been setting off our alarm from last night.
0: I think maybe this could be also an opportunity for cat owners to explain themselves, because the cats clearly don't want to be there.
1: Oh, cats every day. Even last night, I got home and there was like two random cats just walking past my, as if they're going down to go jawl at Jolly's or something, just walking past my house.
0: We have this big fat white cat that's just chills, and then my dogs, they almost do like a face off because it's like you're almost our size.
1: Exactly.
0: But I know you're not one of us. It's the funniest thing. But for people who've lost their pets, how did you find them? Because you don't report back after we help you find your
1: pet. The ones that go, here's a 10,000 rand reward, I'm missing my fringe. Please, can you then write back and say, hey, congratulations, so-and-so, yes, you got your 10,000 because we found our cat.
0: And do people do that? Give rewards for their cats?
1: Oh, if you've got like one of those expensive dogs, because some dogs are like hundreds of thousands of rands.
0: I mean, look, it doesn't matter how much my dogs cost. I will pay whatever it is to find them.
1: I don't know if I'm paying.
0: Oh, wow.
1: As long as you feed them, I'm fine.
0: Have you lost and found your pets? We want to talk about the process in which you found them. Or maybe you were the finder and you got a reward. 011-8838-947.
2: Feel like a drop in the ocean that don't nobody notice. Maybe it's all just in your head. Feeling like you're trapped in your own skin, and now your body's frozen.

0: It's Goldfish forever free on 947 Drive. It's handled 25 minutes after 3 o'clock. We're speaking pets who've gone missing. Yes, you send out a notice and maybe the community comes together to find, you know, your animal. Sizi wouldn't even bother to ask the community or ask for money. You just leave them for dead or whatever.
1: No, I said it depends on how long you've had them for. You know, it really does. Like, if I've just gotten a dog.
0: So if it's a puppy dog?
1: I'm not spending 50,000 rand to get it back.
0: You're just going
1: to
0: let it die.
1: It's not going to die. Somebody's going to adopt it. They're going to take it to, like, Happy Yappers or whatever, and it's going to get a new home.
0: Okay, and if 50,000
1: rand.
0: If it's an older dog that
1: how
0: you've
1: old?
0: Had. You've had this dog for 15 years.
1: Well, most dogs die after 15 years.
0: But this one's alive and resilient.
1: This seems like a big waste of money. 15 years, 50,000 rand. You know what I'm saying? I'm only going to get you back for like 3 months at this point.
0: We're asking if you managed to find your dog and what the process actually was. Sharon, good afternoon.
2: Hi, our little dog Daisy, I adopted her from the Riddleport SPCA in 2010, and she went missing and we couldn't find her, and somebody picked my dog up and moved with her to Port Elizabeth.
0: Oh my goodness.
2: And in April 2016, I got a phone call from Krachekam, a vet in PE. A lady had found the dog on the Sunday afternoon and taken her to the local vet, and they scanned her for the microchip.
0: Mm.
2: And then the phone and said they picked up a tan and
0: white
2: dog. And immediately when I got the phone call, I knew it was Daisy. I knew she wasn't dead.
0: Oh, Daisy. And I mean, is Daisy still alive?
2: No, she passed away in 2020.
0: Yeah.
2: So, we made arrangements and we flew her back to Joburg. She had to have an inoculation. We hired a crate. And we had to go and fetch her at the cargo section at Oatamba, and my husband was still driving and checking back to see that it was the same dog. She recognized me.
0: Mm.
2: And she was home with us for a few years and she passed away. But I had the owner of Identipet phoning me to say that his dad, that we'd found our pooch,
0: yeah,
2: because she was microchipped.
0: Mm.
2: And in the meantime, we'd adopted another dog. So,
0: oh, Sharon, you had replaced her already.
1: It's been 5 years, Sando.
0: I guess.
2: So we got my Jack Russell, and then we had the three dogs, and he gave me free life membership for Lady and Daisy.
0: Oh, wow.
1: Wow.
0: So Sharon,
1: wow.
0: How much did that, for Daisy to come back from did you say Eastern Cape?
1: Eastern.
0: How much did that whole process cost you?
2: I think it was just I can't remember. I got the newspaper article. Yeah, I can't remember, how much it was. It was about $2,500. We just had to pay for the hire of the crate.
0: Mm.
2: And then for the inoculations. And and I phoned the local newspaper, the Riddleport Record, and the reporter came to the house and we made the front page of the local.
0: Wow. Incredible. Wow, what an incredible story. Daisy, the famous Daisy. May she rest in peace. Thank you, Sharon, for that call. Michaela, good afternoon.
3: How are you?
0: Fantastic. Talk to us.
3: My boyfriend's cat went missing, and he phoned me. He was in an absolute state. He was so worried, so I drove to Pretoria to find it or help him look for it. And we spent the day searching, made posters, we called all the vets. We even phoned the canine searchers and we said, you know, can you come through tomorrow to look for his cat?
0: Mm.
3: And eventually, quite late into the evening, we called it and we said we'd carry on searching the next day. So we went to bed, and at about 3 a.m, his neighbor came home really drunk and then banged on our door to tell us that the cat had crawled into his bathroom.
0: Oh, hectic.
3: And he'd gotten a fright of his life after a couple of beers.
0: So he was there the whole time?
3: Yes.
0: But I mean, how do you guys make sure that your cats don't run away? Like, Michaela, maybe you can answer that. Like, because I see cats everywhere all the time.
3: So we have strictly indoor cats. So we keep our doors and windows closed. Unless we're at home, then we monitor it. But my boyfriend didn't realize he'd left the bathroom window open and she'd snuck out.
1: Sure. Cats are a lot, my sister.
0: So now you must close all your windows and all your doors.
1: It must just be stuffy there by your house the whole
0: with
1: time.
0: With the cats inside.
3: Yeah, so we got an aircon because of that.
0: Sure. Michaela, thank you so much. You can count me out, hey?
1: Me too.
0: Count me out.
1: I realize that cats don't belong to you. You belong to them.
0: Correct.
1: And they'll decide when they want to come back.
0: They are the boss.
1: Exactly.
0: Keep the calls coming. 011-88-38-947. 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
1: Only a couple of things to look out for. In Germiston, some roadworks are causing heavy delays on the N17 East. That's from Witrifel to Rondebult. While in Centurion, traffic is a bit sluggish on the N1 South from Old Joburg Road to Olifantsfontein. If you do want to let me know about anything else you see out there, 072-7021-70.
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12: With your headlines, Mungi Zikoko. Parliament's impeachment committee has decided to defer a decision on an evidence leader for its Section 89 inquiry until further legal advice is taken. This follows objections by President Cyril Ramaphosa to the appointment of advocate Thandazani Madonsela to probe allegations against him related to the theft of US dollars from his farm, Palapala, in 2020. But opposition parties are unhappy with the decision to delay the appointment, saying they reserve the right to choose an evidence leader for the inquiry. Suspended MP Fadil Adams has accused KZN top cop Nhlanhla Mkhwanazi of protecting an alleged criminal in Durban, but has failed to provide evidence. Adams is testifying before the Matlanga Commission and has denied Mkhwanazi's allegations that he fraudulently accessed classified crime intelligence documents back in 2024. And Liberia has confirmed it will receive up to 1,200 foreign nationals deported from the United States as President Donald Trump pursues an immigration crackdown. The Trump administration has launched a sweeping expansion of deportations, where the government has argued it can send people to a country that is not their home nation. Those are your headlines. This EWN and more at 4, or as it happens.
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14: It's where everyone's a headliner. 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

0: Olivia Dean, baby steps are 9:47:38 after 3. We're speaking missing pets and getting them back. How you actually managed to get them back? Because you put up the signs to say, help me find, you know, my beloved cat or my beloved dog. And then you get them back. But nobody ever gives us feedback.
1: Mm-hmm.
0: We lost, I remember, Droopy.
2: Sorry. I don't know why I'm laughing.
0: Why are you laughing?
2: I think it's the name.
0: Droopy?
2: Yeah. Because I don't imagine in Soweto you're going, Droopy!
0: We're not
2: come
0: saying
2: Droopy!
0: No, you're saying Droopy.
2: Exactly.
0: Okay. Droopy, the German Shepherd.
2: Yes. Yes, the one you adopted from the canine unit after apartheid ended. Yes, that one.
0: No, actually, my dad boards Droopy for my mom. And I remember, I'll never forget, Droopy was like a puppy. Mm. And Droopy came in a box. And then my mom was so happy. And we had Droopy for many years. And before he passed away, he ran away. But then, obviously, in Soweto, like, no one's going to take you seriously if you put up a sign to say, Mr. Dog.
2: Especially a like, German Shepherd.
0: No, because everyone's running away. Yes. They're not running to the dog. But eventually, Droopy came back, and he passed away a couple of months later. And then we buried him in the yard.
2: I don't think that's legal, but okay.
0: Where do you bury your dogs?
2: I think you have to take them to, like, the vet and then get them cremated.
0: No, what if you can't afford that? We can't afford cremation of animals.
2: Do you not think you're allowed to just bury
0: absolutely you get
2: animals around?
0: I buried Droopy, I buried Muffin. All of my dogs are buried there in that yard.
2: In that house?
0: In Hendrina Street.
2: Oh, and then when you were selling it, did you tell the agent?
0: Of course not.
2: Because now...
0: It wasn't top of mind. It's not like you're hiding it. It's just you're not thinking, oh, Gonja Muffin is buried
2: here. I would imagine that's number one top of mind when I move out of a house. Oh, yeah, that's where my two dead dogs are.
0: It was many years later. And there was like no tombstone or something, you know. Annie, good afternoon.
3: Mr. Booty and Mr. J.
0: How's it, Annie?
3: Fine and you.
0: Fantastic. Talk to us.
3: So I lived in Nelspruit for a good stint, and my boyfriend at the time bought me the most amazing kitten for Valentine's Day.
0: Aww.
3: And this kitten was my whole life. I loved it to pieces, and then the kitten went missing. And I was like, where is this cat? Where is this cat? Knowing that they walk around. And eventually, 3 weeks later, I heard all the kids in the complex. I said, guys, have you seen my cat?
0: Mm.
3: Like, I think my dad mentioned something about the cat. So I went and I was like, hey, dude. He's like, yes, the people who live next door moved out and I saw them load your cat in the car.
0: No.
2: Oh, no.
3: They stole my cat.
2: Oh, no.
0: So wait, did you ever find your or get your cat back?
3: No, I phoned the police and they laughed at me.
2: What?
0: The South African police. Of course. Of course.
3: They're like, ma'am, are you serious?
2: And you never managed to find where they moved to.
3: You to the free state for your cat. No, then somewhere in the Free State.
0: Oh, no. So you didn't drive and need to go find your cats in the Free State?
3: The Free State is quite big.
0: This is also true, because where do you begin?
3: Driving up there going out the window wasn't going to work.
0: So how long has it been now since your cat has been stolen?
3: 8 years.
0: Wow. No, they've taken on a new life.
2: That's so crazy.
3: Yeah, I hope that it ate them out of the house or destroyed their furniture like this cat.
0: And like, we love you. Thank you so much for the call. Jeanette, good afternoon.
4: Hi, good afternoon. How are you?
0: Fantastic. Talk to us.
4: Okay, so I have still to this day, thank goodness, a fat old black staffy who is scared of lightning. So there was lightning and the staffy ran away. And we looked at this dog. We offered rewards, 5,000, 10,000, 50,000 rand. You know, all the scamsters in town were phoning, we've got your dog, you know, deposit the money and you can have your dog back.
0: Mm.
4: And, you know, half of you think, sir, do they have my dog? Don't they have my dog? Anyway, we put drones up. We did absolutely
0: drones.
4: And then somebody, drones, we were looking for the dog. We had to find the dog. And everybody complained about the drones. So, you know, you have always put a drone up because maybe somebody's doing something naughty in their backyard and you've got a drone over here. Anyway, so somebody said to me, Janet, why don't you try an animal communicator? Now, I'm not that woo-woo kind of person. I'm a really basic person.
0: Mm-hmm.
4: So I thought, I've done everything. I've done drones. I've done 50,000 rand. Anyway, so this communicator, all she wants is a picture of Hank. And then she, about 8 hours later, calls me. She says, okay, he can see a red wall. Okay, she told me of two broken down blue cars. There's a fence that's got number 37 on it. The 7 is upside down. There's a cell phone tower that's in the distance. Tells me all this stuff. Promise you, get in our car, we drive around, and we find my dog.
0: No.
2: Wow.
4: So, swear to God.
0: So how do animal communicators work? Is it like a medium, but for dogs?
4: Yeah, it is. It's medium for dogs. Because I've gone into it subsequently. So they can even... it's weird stuff. I mean, so that, let's say you've got a dog that's misbehaving and you don't understand it. Mm. These people can actually come into the dog's head and say, what's actually wrong? And the dog might say, we really don't like the fact that they lock us out of the house at night and they only feed us on weekends or whatever it is. Or the husband's been picking. It is, and they are spot on. It is absolutely
0: right. I mean, I don't know if I always want to know what my dogs think. I think that's better when they're quiet. Wow, Janet, that's very interesting. Thank you so much for that call. Maybe we must get an animal communicator and Cook and Cody and them and your dogs in.
2: No, because I'm sometimes not nice to my dogs. You know.
0: Yeah, that's exactly why. So we can call the SPCA.
2: No, it's not like I'm bad to them. But they want to cuddle all the time. I'm like, it's summer. Get off me. Like, stop touching
0: they're
2: me.
0: They're your children. Stop it.
2: They're my... Let's just stop it.
0: On the way, your chance went up to 60,000 rands, or at least your share of it, with GoTime Bank. All you had to do is WhatsApp the words GoTime Bank to 0614947947. And then in just a bit, we're going to say some finalists' name. If you hear your name, call us immediately. 011-8838-947. Say it's GoTime, and 4,000 rands in cash could be yours.
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0: So, oh, that's supposed to be. Oh, yes, yeah, sorry. Go ahead.
2: We always are. We're always on stage at the same time. Mm-hmm. So I think whatever Khosi picks out for you, he's going to have to pick out something for me too.
0: You have to tell people who Khosi is.
2: He's your stylist.
0: Yeah, so he must. You're going to pay him.
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0: Okay. 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It's happening 947 Joburg Day. Everybody. Everybody.
2: Come on.
0: Thank you, everybody.
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0: But listen, that's not all, because even more of South Africa's biggest artists will be serving you all of the main stage moments of a lifetime. Make sure you grab your tickets. I've already had people saying, please, can I have tickets?
2: I was about to say, guys, it's only a couple weeks away. You know who you are. Your names are Kyle, Stephen,
0: Leslie. I've got a Leslie.
2: Ray. All of you guys, do not message me and ask me for tickets, because now they're sold out.
0: Yes.
2: Go grab them. There's still a few left.
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1: 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So that's one less thing to worry about. Jacques, congratulations. And you won 4,000. 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
5: Exactly.
1: Awesome, Jacques. Congratulations. 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
5: All right, so in Pimville, traffic pressure on Chris Honey Road opposite UJ campus there. Also in Sandton, if you're leaving Sandton, traffic is a bit sluggish on Catherine Street. That's between Rivonia and Grayston. In Germiston, another reminder about those roadworks that are now causing about a 20-minute delay on the N17 East. That's between Wits Rifle and Rondebult. And we'll wrap it up in the Joburg CBD, where there's bumper-to-bumper traffic on the Mike 1 South from Killarney Bench to the Crown Interchange. If you do want to let me know about anything else,

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3: CPUT students will not face forced evictions, and Fadil Adams takes aim at Nhlanhla Mkhwanazi. Very good afternoon. I'm Monkey Zikoko. The Cape Peninsula University of Technology says it does not intend to forcibly evict students from residencies. The university issued an order informing students that all residencies would be closed this hour as part of a shutdown until further notice. The directive follows a week of protests, including the burning of a building in Bellville on Monday night. The unrest comes after CPUT's draft 2027 recovery plan, which proposed that students pay 7,000 rand for registration. CPUT spokesperson Lauren Kansley.
4: We are still hoping that there can be an engagement with the student leadership. We're hoping that that could shift at some in some sort of way, but we're certainly not looking to evict people violently from the residences. Students have already been leaving.
3: Suspended MP Fadil Adams has accused KZN top cop Nhlanhla Mkhwanazi of protecting an alleged criminal in Durban, but has failed to provide evidence. Adams is testifying before the Madlanga Commission and has denied Mkhwanazi's allegations that he fraudulently accessed classified crime intelligence documents back in 2024.
5: During the last week of October, I found a document in my parliamentary office in Cape Town. I presumed that the docket had been pushed under my door because I found it on the floor when I opened the door. Receiving documents in parliament in parliamentary offices while members are absent is not unusual.
3: Adams used the documents to launch a criminal complaint against crime intelligence head Dumisani Khumalo and others for alleged misconduct. Adams said he thought Mkhwanazi was planning a coup when he briefed the media last year, further accusing the general of defeating the ends of justice.
5: Should perhaps explain to this commission if he is in actual fact the conduit for Mr. Timmy Marimutu, a known criminal, who he is alleged to have a close relationship with. There are in fact allegations that General Mkhwanazi has interfered in the arrest of Mr. Marimutu, and that it is a fact that Mr. Marimutu's wife has worked in crime intelligence as a police colonel, her first job.
3: And Liberia has confirmed it will receive up to 1,200 foreign nationals deported from the United States as President Donald Trump pursues an immigration crackdown. The Trump administration has launched a sweeping expansion of deportations, where the government has urged that it can send people to a country that is not their home nation. The first is a group of 20 deportees and is expected to arrive in Liberia tomorrow, with the West African nation saying that they will be free to leave the country when they want to. In Africa, Ghana and Equatorial Guinea have become key transit points in the U.S. migration crackdown. Even authorities say that they can quickly send them towards their home country. Gold is trading at $4,421.48 an ounce. The rand is at 16.16 to the dollar, 21.97 to the pound, 18.80 to the euro. Brent oil is at $91.62 a barrel. It's a fine afternoon in Gauteng. Temperatures have peaked at highs of between 25 and 27 degrees. The top story in EWN this hour, the Cape Peninsula University of Technology says it does not intend to forcibly evict students from residencies.
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6: Good afternoon, I'm Tholakele Mganga. Sports Minister Gayton McKenzie has reiterated CAF's stance that they support FIFA President Gianni Infantino, who continues to face heavy criticism over his attempt to sell off stakes in the World Cup and other competitions to private investors. That support comes on the back of the Football Association of Wales calling for Infantino to step down because of the harm that's been done to football as a result of his now scrapped plans. For McKenzie, he says Infantino should serve one final term and then begin to lay the groundwork for Patrice Motsepe to replace him.
0: We are moving with Dr. Motsepe as the new president of FIFA. Even him, Gianni Infantino, he must bring his support to Dr. Patrice Motsepe. So let him serve his term. We are not in a hurry as Africa. But it's time for an African president. And no one better than Patrice Motsepe. So let Infantino do his last term in preparation for Dr. Patrice.
6: There's one game in the Betway Premiership this evening as Mamelodi Sundowns play their first home league encounter of the season against Marumo Gallants. Franke Kana has discussed the importance of securing all 3 points as they target joining the Soweto teams and AmaZulu at the top of the standings.
7: Yeah, we definitely need it, you know. It's a confidence thing. But just for us to also stand by authority, I think there's a lot of talk that's happening. People are questioning us. You know, so it would be a good statement for us, you know, to start on a good note at home.
6: Red Bull's Isaac Hatchgar will miss this weekend's Dutch Grand Prix after injuring his wrist while boxing and will be replaced by Liam Lawson, who normally races for Red Bull's second team, the Racing Bulls. Lawson's replacement will be Yuki Tsunoda, who was dropped from the leading team at the end of last season. At the same time, Carlos Sainz has signed a multi-year contract extension with Williams that will keep him with the team for the 2027 Formula One season and beyond. Tholakele Mganga, Eyewitness News Sport.
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1: Crazy things happening in Verulam and KZN. People apparently performing acts. What did you call it, James?
8: They're playing with themselves.
1: Okay, and they're watching
8: adult content.
1: I know you're an expert in this. That's why I'm the correct terminology.
8: Stop it.
1: Apparently they're doing this at graveyards. What is the reason? Tabang, you've got a theory.
9: Yes. So from my side, it is said that if you do that, you attract spiritual husband and spiritual wife.
1: Oh, in general, not just at the cemetery.
9: Yes, in general.
8: What happened to my real wife? You know, can I have both? Because she won't let me get
1: it's
8: into the
1: temple.
8: You know, even though I'm a Zulu man, do you get to pick your spiritual
1: Stop
8: wife?
1: It's insane.
8: No, because there's lots of people spiritually I'd like to be married to.
9: No. It's the ones that have passed on.
8: Never mind. I don't want one.
9: I'm sorry.
1: You don't have a in those that are passed, Dad.
8: No. It's just Anne Hathaway. That's all I care about.
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0: the adoption of zero tariffs on exports from more than 50 African nations into China will disrupt the commercial landscape as we know it.
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0: Mary J. Blige, Family Affair on 947. Top minutes are after 4 o'clock. I went to therapy today, everyone. Thank you.
1: Well done. I'm so glad.
0: Excuse me?
1: No, just because it's a good thing for everyone.
0: No. And one of the things my therapist said was not to wear my emotions on my sleeve.
1: Well, okay.
0: Mm-hmm. Especially when it comes, well, he gave an example of like, if it's in like a relationship, don't like show the person that you're into them or that you love them so much. So I'm like, what do you mean? Of course I must, you know, show them that I love them so much. And then he was like, no, because then they'll take advantage of that.
1: Oh, I see. I see what they mean. But also, if, I mean, I don't know if this has anything to do with your therapy session. Sometimes I feel like, and I'll tell you why I'm saying this. I have a friend, very close friend of mine, like one of my best friends. Mm. I was catching up with him the other day and I said, how's so-and-so? The girl he told me that he was seeing. And he said, no, we haven't been together for about a month. And it's because she felt like he was doing too much. And so he would like send her like Netflora stuff almost on a daily basis, like flowers or gift or whatever. And she's like, this is too much. You're coming on too strong. And so she was like, let's take a step back.
0: I don't understand that, because it's like, here's a guy who's showing you that, you know, this is how he feels and he's sending you the flowers every day. Does he now like bite his tongue from or cut his finger from pressing pay now on Netflora?
1: 100%. I think also a lot of girls, what I've heard, and correct me if I'm wrong, is that a lot of girls like you to be a little more nonchalant about it.
0: No. You know? No one wants that, MCZ. Also, my thing is, why are we being strategic in relationships? Like, why can't you just, like, do what you feel? Like, if you want to love bomb me with flowers every day, do it. I'm not going to, like, love you any less.
1: I will say, it seems like a lot. It's a lot.
0: It's not natural. Don't do it, obviously. But if you naturally feel like this is what you want to do, why not do it? It's like people playing hard to get, especially like in the initial stages, like, oh, we went on a first date, so I'm not going to answer his calls until like next week, Friday. My sister, he's going to find another one.
1: That's you girls who do that a lot, where it's like, exactly.
0: No, I've never done that.
1: I'm the opposite of nonchalant. If I like you, like when my wife and I first started dating, man, 30 seconds later, I've replied.
0: Yeah, I'm the same.
1: 30 seconds later, I'm calling back.
0: I can't hide it. I can't fight it. Like, I want to love you. I want you to love me. I want us to be in love. But for people who, like, use strategies in relationships, whether it's ghosting people for periods of time because you feel they're taking you for granted, whether it's, I don't know, men like to also play it cool. Like, they don't want to do all the mushy stuff. Like, you guys pretend you don't like cuddling.
1: Oh, no, I hate it.
0: We know you do. But, okay. I mean, the average man probably loves cuddling more than women do.
1: I like being the little spoon.
0: Yeah, there we go. That's still cuddling. It doesn't matter which spoon you are.
1: Yeah, I didn't like the other one.
0: Yeah, okay. You don't have to do it.
1: I'm just a baby.
0: Strategies you use in relationships, if any, on 011-88-38-947.

0: just might. Oh, I just might.
1: Let's go.
2: Music, feels.
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0: It's Mabel. Don't call me up at 947, 22 minutes after 4. We're speaking people who don't wear their hearts on their sleeves. Maybe you're the type that likes to, I don't know, play hard to get for a little bit in order for the person to like fully be into you, or even like fully in relationships. People still play mind games.
1: See, that's crazy. Once you're in a relationship, I get in when you're in that courting stage, you've got to play your cards right. You can't do what my friend was doing, and every day you're sending flowers. That's just a bit too much.
0: Some people,
1: and could scare you off.
0: Some people feel, you know, these strategies keep the flame burning, the fire burning. Mm. Amina, good afternoon.
2: Good afternoon. How are you guys?
0: Fantastic. You've got a strategy.
2: My brother's the wisest man that I know, and we'd always have these, you know, you girls conversations. And he said, never display behavior that you cannot maintain.
0: Mm.
2: Because when you give flowers every day, then as time goes on, it becomes once a week, then once a month, and then special occasions. And then he says, then you girls, the only thing you say is, you're not the man I met. So think very carefully about do for longevity.
0: I get so that, smart. But I mean, initially, we're human, guys. In the beginning stages, you can't help but, you know, fall in love. You can't help but want to tell and show this person how in love you are with them.
1: Yeah, but don't, just like Amina's brother is saying, don't give off an impression that this is a lifestyle that
0: you're coming
1: into. But I didn't
0: say that to you. I'm saying this is us now.
1: Okay.
0: Enjoy the moment.
2: I have something to say to that.
0: Okay.
2: Think about, like, business people, high-powered business people. Mm. He's one of those. Always in meetings and stuff, but at the beginning, you answer every call and you want to be engaged. Then you set yourself up to have those conversations later on to say, you know, I'm not that kind of person for just to, hey, how are you doing in a day?
0: Mm.
2: So it's a measurement of what you can honestly say and do from the beginning and maintain.
0: It's a tough one, Amina, because I'd even apply to like any people with jobs. Like initially when you get a job, you're the best at your job.
1: Yeah.
0: After like 6 months, you're like, I'm fine here, I've got the contract, so we can relax now.
2: Very true.
0: Anyway, Amina, thank you so much for the call. Strategies you use in relationships where you don't wear your heart on your sleeve, not on your sleep. 011-883-8947.
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10: With your headlines, Monkey Zikoko. Please note the following story contains graphic details. Chilling details of the Usindiso building fire have emerged in the Johannesburg High Court sitting in Palm Ridge. The court has heard how desperate residents jumped from the building while others were thrown out in a frenzy attempt to escape the raging flames. The DA in Parliament has decided to remove MP Mark Burke from serving on Parliament's finance committees. DA parliamentary leader George announced this afternoon that the move is being taken as a precautionary measure. This after it emerged that the fintech company founded by Burke and currently run by his brother is under investigation by the South African Reserve Bank for exchange control violations. And in Brazil, 21 people have been killed in a head-on collision between a bus and a truck. The accident occurred on a highway connecting the southern part of the country with Sao Paulo. According to local media, the passenger vehicle was transporting patients to various medical centers. Now, those are your headlines. More EWN at 5 or as it happens.
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0: sky full of stars on 947 Drive. We're turned 35 minutes after 4 o'clock. My mornings are spent listening to this guy's show, and often I'm a contributor, and I don't do that often, but he does it so well that you want to be part of the conversation. His strength is also in making complex political and societal issues accessible to the rest of us. He also creates rooms for voices that are often ignored. He joins us today as we launch his foundation. Ladies and gentlemen, Clement Mandela!
1: Come on!
0: You look amazing. Do you come to work like just like this every day?
2: No. I mean, for people who watch me on my show on YouTube, I'm sure they're like, why does he look like this today?
0: No.
2: You look absolutely. I never look. Yeah.
0: Also, this was you from the morning.
2: No.
0: Oh, okay.
2: I just took a shower.
0: Okay. We can tell.
2: That will be obvious.
1: Glowing. Absolutely glowing.
0: A very important day today. Of course, launching the Clement Mandela Foundation. Congratulations. What is the purpose behind the foundation?
2: Oh, man. Thank you so much. So, I grew up in a village called Vaalbank in Mpumalanga. And when I grew up there, I remember when I was in high school, we didn't have career guidance at all. Like, I didn't know what I wanted to be. I knew that I was fascinated by television and radio, but I didn't know that that's a thing that I could turn into a career, so to speak. So there was no career guidance. So that's the first part I'm trying to solution for. Because every time I go home and I sometimes visit the high school I went to, learners there will tell me, oh, I want to be a gynecologist. I'm like, do you know what that does? They don't really have much information about it because they pick up things that sound exciting or it sounds like you're going to be rich. I mean, I wanted to be a gynecologist because I was told you're going to earn a lot of money.
0: Yeah.
1: Not so because did I.
2: Was that the reason or other reasons? I thought so. So there's no career guidance in rural areas to this day. And it really worries me. I mean, I met a young boy who told me, you know, he draws a lot. And I was like, you know, you could be a graphic designer. I was like, what?
0: Yeah.
2: They don't even know what NSFAS is.
0: Sure.
2: So, and many of them are coming from poor families. So if they don't have hope that they can find an institution that even finances their education, what's there? They don't even apply. They don't apply for university because they're like, but who's going to pay? My parents don't have money.
0: Correct.
2: So that's the first thing we're doing with the foundation. We're going to provide career guidance, opportunities, and expose these learners in rural areas to career opportunities. And also, I want them to know that whatever passion you have, let's explore it because you can turn it into your profession. The second important part of the foundation is going to be providing psychosocial support to these learners in rural areas. So when I grew up, Thando, I remember I witnessed a lot of violence at home. Like, I used to see my dad beat up my mom so hard. I mean, my dad is a completely different human being now who cares and loves his family. But at the time, he was addicted to alcohol and he used to beat up my mom in the morning. And I would leave in the morning to go to work and I witnessed that. I mean, to go to school. How do I concentrate in school with stuff like that? Who do I talk to?
0: There's no one.
2: We didn't have social workers. Therapist? I didn't even know
0: anything
2: about
0: it. You also don't speak of it.
2: We don't talk about those things.
0: Yeah.
2: So, and those things tend to affect your education. And I want, you know, I've partnered with organizations that are going to give me therapists that I'm going to take to these rural areas. So if I adopt one school for 6 months or a year, they're going to give me psychologists that are going to be stationed in that village for 6 months.
0: Sure.
2: To give
0: that's
2: access.
0: That's amazing.
2: So that these learners can
0: that's,
2: have
0: that's
2: someone.
0: That's incredible, Clement. That's really, really amazing. I think a great initiative. I want to know, obviously, this is something that sits in the back of your mind for you to go as far as, you know, starting a whole foundation. And I think we downplay access, right? You can't dream to be something if you don't know that thing even exists. So who was that person for you that even planted, you know, that seed that you could be, you know, the person that you are today?
2: So my cousin, his name is Temba. He's the first person close to me that I sort of hoped I would be like when I grow up. He was the first guy to own a car. Like my cousins, like he drove a Ranex.
0: Wow.
2: When the Ranex was coming out, bro.
0: Yeah.
2: I was like, what? And then I remember he was the first family member, like first relative in our family to have a flat in Pretoria. I was like, what? So I used to drive with him. He used to, you know, take me to Goldrum City with some of my cousins. He's the first person that I ever looked at and I thought, I want to live life like that. Like, I want to live in town. I want to live in a flat. You know, I want to drive a nice car like a Ranex. So I would say that's the man who made me realize the possibilities. He constantly said to me, you know what? You can achieve whatever you want to achieve. There's a song, there's a DJ Smooth song that he used to play me whenever I'm in the car with him. And surprisingly, I was on, you know, DJ Smooth's show a couple of weeks ago, and I said to him, you know, I have a cousin of mine who used to tell me, you must keep your dreams alive because it's possible, and look at me now. And
0: look at you now.
2: And we would be listening to your song. Yeah. And here I am on your show.
0: Come on.
2: Ahead.
0: Come on.
2: Sitting across you, you've invited me to come chat to you. So I don't take things like that for granted. But I would say, my cousin was the first person who really inspired me in my family.
0: No, it's a proper full 360 that you've done. And we, again, like I say, downplay how kids are like sponges, and what you expose them, you know, gives them opportunities. And if they're not exposed in the way that the Clement Manyathela Foundation is said to do, then it's like, what is of the future? How can people support the foundation?
2: So if you want to support the foundation, and look, I don't want only people who say, oh, but I don't have money.
0: Mm.
2: If you don't have money, I need your time.
0: Mm.
2: If you can mentor learners, if you want to avail yourself one day when I do career days in my village, and I want to take producers, presenters, doctors, gynecologists, accountants, if that's what you want to avail yourself for, I'd like you to get in touch with us at info@ Clement Manyathela Foundation.
0: It's new, like, because you know when you open the keys to your new house and you're like, which key is the one?
2: Yeah. info@ Clement Manyathela Foundation.com or .co.za. And on social media, that's that as well. But it's very easy. If you just Google the Clement Manyathela Foundation, you'll land on the website and all the information is there on how you can support
0: us. Well, we'll be the first to put up our hands to say we are down to
2: assist. I'll be dragging you guys. You have no choice.
0: Exactly. And then we need to drag you for your story just based on this 5-minute conversation.
1: Even there, congratulations on your new show there.
0: Yes.
1: Zero.
0: Hey, Ms. Thank
1: you, Al Jazeera. There's a lot going on with Clement.
0: It's a lot.
1: It's a lot.
0: Ladies and gentlemen, the incredible Clement Manyathela.
1: Come on.
2: Thank you, guys.
3: One thing about the young ones. They know that every dance challenge and massive viral moment begins with a fire.

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1: Alright.
0: We could be rizzing up your school. On Anelli and the Club's My School Top 5.
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4: Underway, your chance to win up to 10,000 rands in cash. We're going to play Year Me Out. How it works is we spin a wheel. We'll then ask you questions pertaining to the different months of the wheel spun year. If you make it from January all the way through to December, we'll give you 10,000 bucks. Just like that. That number again, 011-88-38-94.

0: 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In fact, somebody won it last week.
1: Yeah, for the first time in probably 4 months.
0: Yeah, let's see if we can do two in a row. Let's play Hear Me Out.
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0: All right, first up, we spin the wheel, see what year we get this week. Oh, and it's the year 2008. Ooh. Jackie, good afternoon. Where were you in 2008?
3: Hi, good afternoon. I believe I was in my honors year at university.
0: Okay, so a full-grown adult who knows what's happening around them. This should be easy peasy. Jackie, remember, you must make it from January all the way through to December in order to bag that 10,000 rands. Good luck. Here we go. In January of 2008, Heath Ledger is found dead in his Manhattan apartment from an accidental prescription drug overdose. Which Batman film did he appear in?
3: The Dark Knight?
0: Yes.
1: Yebo! Let's move on to Feb of that year. Jackie, Amy Winehouse sweeps the Grammys, the 50th Grammy Awards. 5 trophies were taken away by her. Amy Winehouse won a Grammy for a song where she's talking about refusing to go into recovery. What is the name of that song?
3: Rehab.
0: Yes, it is Rehab. In March of 2008, Kosovo declares independence from Serbia on the 17th of February, becoming one of the world's newest nations. Where is Kosovo located? In which region of Europe?
3: Eastern Europe?
0: We can give it to her. It's Southeastern.
1: Okay.
0: Yeah, Southeastern is correct.
1: All right, let's move on to April. Breaking Bad. It premieres on AMC around that same time, introducing the world to a chemistry teacher, Walter White. What was the name of Walter White's former student and partner in Breaking Bad?
3: Oh, I'm not going to know that one. I didn't watch that.
0: Oh, and it was so good. You're going to have to watch it. You have to watch it. Jesse Pinkman is the answer. Jackie, now.
3: Thank you, guys.
0: That's where it ends. Thank you so much for playing with us, Jackie. Can we play a little bit? Okay. This is easy. Let's see how much of these you get.
1: Sure. Okay.
0: A devastating 7.9 magnitude earthquake strikes a province in China, killing nearly 87,000 people. What is the capital of China?
1: Beijing.
0: Xenophobic violence erupts in Alex in Johannesburg on the 12th of May, 2008, spreading rapidly across South Africa. Name one neighboring African country to South Africa.
1: Mozambique.
0: Apple launches the App Store in July of 2008, racking up 10 million downloads in its first weekend and forever changing the way people use their phones. What is the name of the Android-based Google App Store?
1: The Google Play Store?
0: Yes. The Beijing Olympics Open, chosen for the lucky number 8 in Chinese culture, with a spectacular ceremony costing almost $100 million. Usain Bolt won the 100-meter, 200-meter, and 4x100-meter. What country does he represent? These are too easy.
1: Isn't Usain Bolt from Jamaica?
0: Yes, yo. President Thabo Mbeki resigns in September after being recalled by the ANC following a controversial High Court ruling. Who became South Africa's president after Kgalema Motlanthe?
1: Jacob Zuma.
0: Yes. The global financial crisis reaches its peak. Stock markets around the world collapse. What is the name of the South African central bank responsible for managing our monetary policy?
1: The Reserve Bank.
0: It is the Reserve Bank. Obama is elected 44th president of the U.S. What is the name of the famous speech Barack gave in 2004 that launched him on the national stage?
1: Oh, I know his slogan was "Yes, you can," or "Yes, we can."
0: Mm-hmm.
1: The speech was... is it something about audacity?
0: Yes.
1: The audacity to believe.
0: The audacity of hope.
1: Oh.
0: Still, well
1: very
0: done.
1: Close. Very close.
0: Very, very close.
1: Sound.
0: We'll do it again next week, Wednesday. If you reckon you can make it to December, primemediaplus.com. The year was 1980. Where were you? And this song was written and produced by Nile Rodgers. It's inspired by partly by a famous encounter with Rodgers, or that Rodgers had with drag queens. Dragged as a singer who sings the song. It reached number 5 on the Billboard Hot.

0: The adoption of zero tariffs on exports from more than 50 African nations into China will disrupt the commercial landscape as we know it.
1: Previously, when you had to export into China, you could look at the tariffs, anything between 8 to 15% on various commodities, various goods, etc. So now it's tax-free.
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3: Causing about a 30-minute delay on the N17 East. That's from Wits Rifle all the way to Rondebult. And if you're leaving Sandton, traffic is heavily backed up on Catherine Street between Rivonia Road and Grayston. In Pimville, still a bit of traffic pressure on Kirisani Road opposite the UJ campus. And we'll wrap it up in the Joburg CBD, where there's some bumper-to-bumper traffic on the Mike 1 South from Killarney Bends to the Crown Interchange. If you do want to let me know about anything else you see out there, 072-702-1702.
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6: 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You know? And for the longest time as Africans, we didn't. We were just like following other cultures, other trends. And, you know, so that's how I handle myself. If there's value, I will show up. So how do you make this sustainable, what you've done? How can people plug into your world and follow the moves that you've, you know, that you've taken? And I said to her, let's work on something then. On paper.
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3: Ntokozo Sidube, for post editor, Safa, and Bizo Msimane.
4: Yes.
3: Where are they right now? Yeah.
4: So Safa made an initial offer, I think 11 days ago. NEC says, yes, this is our man. An offer of 5 million rands is made, which I think is an insult. And then they come back and they double it to 10 million. Still, for a coach of his caliber, still a bit of an insult. Let's look at the bigger picture. There is a campaign coming up. He's accepted their offer. Safa need to now finalize. There's no time now.
3: So who's going to be his assistant? Hellman, what happens to him?
4: I'm not too sure about Hellman's position. I think I really need to find out what's going to happen.
5: Imaginary players aiming coach right. Master recipes on the stove light.
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6: Fadil Adams continues a damning testimony at Matlanga Commission, and taps are dry in some parts of Joburg. A very good afternoon. I'm Monke Zikogo. Suspended Member of Parliament Fadil Adams claims he informed DA MP Ian Cameron about the classified documents he received back in October 2 years ago. Adams is being cross-examined at the Matlanga Commission over his report to police and the Investigative Directorate Against Corruption. He accused senior crime intelligence officers of misconduct based on documents he found in his office. The documents contained at least 10 pages packed inside a brown envelope marked top secret. Adams testified he raised the matter to Cameron, who is the chairperson of Parliament's Portfolio Committee on Police.
7: I didn't take it to him. I mentioned it to him. I said, I've got these documents. They look pretty serious. I did not take it to him. I did not hand it to him.
8: Okay. And you described it to him?
7: Yes, ma'am.
8: And you say he was serious about it?
7: He looked genuinely concerned. I told him I was going to lay a case.
8: Oh, you did tell him?
7: Yes.
8: Okay. And what did he say to that?
7: He said, no, it's the right thing to do.
6: Rand Park Ridge residents are experiencing water interruptions after three major reservoirs were isolated following a burst pipe in the area. The affected reservoirs are Olivedale, Boshkop and Honeydew, with surrounding suburbs supplied by these reservoirs also impacted. Johannesburg Water says the reservoirs were isolated to minimize backflow into the excavated trench while repairs are carried out. Excavation was completed overnight and the utility says it is now sourcing the materials needed for the repair. Joburg Water spokesperson Nombuso Shabalala.
9: Customers supplied by the Olivedale, Boshkop and Honeydew reservoirs will continue to experience water supply interruptions until the repairs have been completed. Alternative water supply will continue being provided to the affected areas. There is currently no estimated time of restoration.
6: And authorities in Belgium and Germany have lifted the last remaining evacuation orders in the border region following massive wildfires. Earlier today, water-dropping aircrafts resumed operations, helping to quell Belgium's largest wildfire in nearly a century. Villages in two Belgian hamlets were given the all-clear to return home, while a town in Germany was also posted a notice telling residents living near the border it was safe to go back. Gold is trading at $4,483.79 an ounce. The rand is at 16.10 to the dollar, 21.91 to the pound, 18.78 to the euro. Brent crude oil is at $91.50 a barrel. It's a fine Thursday in store for Gauteng tomorrow. Johannesburg drops to an overnight low of 8 degrees, peaking at a high of 30. Pretoria 13 and 31, Vereeniging 6 and 30 degrees. The top story in EWN this hour, suspended Member of Parliament Fadil Adams claims he informed DA MP Ian Cameron about the classified documents he received in October 2 years ago.
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1: Good afternoon, I'm Tholakele Mganga. Mamelodi Sundowns against Marumo Gallants is the only Betway Premiership fixture scheduled this evening as a two make up for missing the opening round of games. The Brazilians are looking for an improved defensive performance. That's after Grant Gekana and his teammate shipped 5 goals in their 3 games so far this season.
10: And set pieces should be something that, you know, we enjoy defending. You know, we've just been unfortunate this season. Maybe lapse of concentration here and there. But it's something that we're still working on now. We obviously want to get better. But I don't think it's something that's making us panic in any way. It's just about us improving how we deal with the set pieces.
1: Faye Tanakloff has been named in the Proteas women's squad for their T20 series against Zimbabwe next month. There's also maiden call-ups for Caitlin Weinhardt and Thabiseng Nini and Luanda Nzuza, while Laura Woutbrat will captain the side. Coach Manja Mashimbi has discussed the return of Tanakloff, who missed out on selection for June's World Cup.
11: Faye has been pretty consistent domestically. To see her perform at the emerging level was really nice to see. So I also had the opportunity to go and watch and see how she goes about her business as well. You can never say never to a player that consistently, domestically also does well.
1: And Michael Checa is set to return as head coach of the Waratahs a dozen years after guiding the Sydney-based franchise to its only Super Rugby title. Checa will start in November after coaching Lebanon at the Rugby League World Cup. Since leaving the Waratahs, he's coached the Wallabies and Leinster, who he guided to the 2009 European Cup. Tholakele Mganga, Eyewitness News Sport.
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0: It's Calvin Harris, Summer on 9479 after 5. Let's take you back to 1980. Where were you when Diana Ross released I'm Coming Out? The song was inspired partly by a famous encounter that Nile Rodgers, the writer and producer, had with drag queens who were dressed as Diana Ross at a club in New York. The song itself reached number 5 on the Billboard Hot 100, number 1 on the Billboard Dance Club songs chart. And although Ross originally recorded it as like a celebration of like her independence and a new chapter as a solo artist, the song later became strongly associated with the LGBTQ plus community around self-expression.
1: I had no idea. I thought it was a birthday song.
0: How?
1: Like, I'm coming out.
0: Out of where?
1: The womb. You know, like, I think I played it when my son was born. I'm coming out.
0: Oh, wait, now, where does it take you back to? 066-381-8609.

0: I'm coming on today's Vava's J-Track. Where does it take you back to? Drop us a WhatsApp, 066-381-8609.
1: The only song that's playing in my mind right now is Mo Money, Mo Problems. Yeah. Now, who's hot, who's not? Tell me who rap, who sell out the stores.
0: I don't know which I like better.
2: The original.
0: You think?
2: Yeah.
0: Oh, this is a vibe.
2: You can't play this when your child is born.
0: No.
2: Nope.
0: Stop it.
2: Or you're coming out.
0: Released in the year 1980, South Africa at the time was still dealing with the legacy of the 1976 Soweto uprising. Only 4 years before that, continued to influence resistance movements and political activism across the country. It's also the year in which Zimbabwe officially gained independence from Britain.
2: Hmm.
0: On the 18th of April 1980, following years of armed conflict, Robert Mugabe, of course, became the country's first prime minister and continued for forevermore. And then also John Lennon is assassinated in that year. Former Beatles shot and killed in New York in December of 1980. All of the world was shocked. CNN began its broadcast on the 1st of June 1980, becoming the first 24-hour television news network in the entire world. Also, here's an audio clip from that.
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0: Yeah, it must have sounded crazy. What do you mean 24 hours? We'll do it again tomorrow. Different year, different song. Major Lazer, Lean On 947.

0: 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Let's play Conbeat.
1: You know what you know,
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2: with Tando.
0: All right, Tepo, it's looking like day number three. How are you doing today?
3: I'm good, and yourself?
0: Fantastic, thank you. You're playing against Mpho today. Hello, Mpho.
4: Hey, hi. How you doing, guys?
0: Fantastic. Welcome to Can't Beat. All right, lady and gent, only one rule here. You must say your name and wait for us to acknowledge you before you answer. The theme today is all things aeroplanes because today is Aviation Day. With that, game is officially on. All right, here we go. What is the name of the artist that sings this song? Take a listen. Mpho?
4: Is it MIA?
0: It is MIA. Mm. All right, here's question number two. Which ocean did Amelia Earhart become the first woman to fly over? There's an...
4: Mpho?
0: Mpho.
4: I'm going to guess and say Pacific Ocean?
0: No, it's not. But listen to the audio clue.
5: Here you see Lady Lindy, whose triumphant solo flight across the Atlantic is the admiration of the whole world. Taken 4 years ago when she landed at Bury Point in Wales... The first woman to do it then, and now she's done it again, alone.
0: Any idea, guys?
4: Mpho.
0: Mpho?
4: Atlantic Ocean?
0: It's the Atlantic. Tepo, are you there today? What's going on?
3: Yeah, I'm there. Hey, Mpho is very fighting me today.
6: Tepo's tired. It's been 3 days
0: yeah,
6: of winning.
0: Yeah, I get it. I get it. Winning is exhausting. All right, Tepo, this means if Mpho gets the next one, she wins this round. Here we go. What extreme sport is performed by people who jump out of moving aeroplanes?
3: Tepo.
4: Oh, okay.
3: Skydiving.
0: It is skydiving. Here we go. What is the name of our national, what is it called?
6: Carrier.
0: Airline. Carrier.
3: Tepo. Carrier.
0: Come again. What is the name of our national carrier?
3: South African Airways.
0: It is South African Airways. It's a tiebreaker. Whoever gets the next one wins this round. What is the name of the president of the United States of America's plane?
3: Tepo.
0: Tepo.
3: Donald Trump.
0: Mm-mm, the aeroplane that Donald Trump flies in. It's also the name of a shoe, a Nike shoe.
3: Air Force. One.
0: That is correct. It is correct. Tepo wins. Can't be. Mpho, you were so close to dethroning him, and it was just one question that slipped you up.
4: Yeah, good game, Tepo. Congratulations.
0: All right, Tepo comes back. Thank you. For day number four, Mpho, thank you for playing. If you want to play Can't Beat, you reckon you can beat Tepo, head over to primemediaplus.com.

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1: Alright, those roadworks in Dremiston still causing about a 30-minute delay on the N17 east from Vitz Rifle to Rondebult, while Sandton still heavily backed up on Catherine Street between Rivonia Road and Grayston. In Joburg CBD, bumper-to-bumper traffic on the Mike 1 South. That's from Killarney Bends to the Crown Interchange. If you do want to let me know about anything else you see out there, 072-702-1702.
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11: With your headlines, I'm Monkey Zikoko. Please note the following story contains graphic details. Chilling details of the Usindiso building fire have emerged in the Johannesburg High Court sitting in Palm Ridge. The court has heard how desperate residents jumped from the building while others were thrown out in a frenzy to escape the raging flames. Now, the state today officially opened its case against Thembiso Mdlalosi, who is accused of starting the deadly August 2023 fire. Rampart Ridge residents residents are experiencing water interruptions after three major reservoirs were isolated following a burst pipe in the area. The affected reservoirs are Olivedale, Boshkop and Honeydew, with surrounding suburbs supplied by the reservoirs also impacted. Johannesburg Water says the reservoirs were isolated to minimize backflow into the excavated trench while repairs are carried out. And authorities in Belgium and Germany have lifted the last remaining evacuation orders in the border region following massive wildfires. Earlier today, water-dropping aircrafts resumed operations, helping to quell Belgium's largest wildfire in nearly a century. Now, those are your headlines this EWN and more at 8, or 6 rather, or as it happens.
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0: Pharrell Williams, Marilyn Monroe on 947. You know, you always, well, I don't know about you, but I'm always looking for a place to watch the game.
1: Oh, where the chias matches your chias.
0: Correct. Mm. But also there's no distractions.
1: Yeah.
0: Like, I feel like a lot of people treat sports as if it's like just something in the background.
1: And you want to be there for the same reasons.
0: Correct. And listen, it's about to change in Joburg, the way you experience live sport. Betway has launched a brand new Betway Clubhouse. It's happening at Benchwarmers. Conway's up the road from you.
1: So close.
0: Must be nice. Listen, it's a premier sports viewing venue that brings fans together for the biggest moments across football, rugby, cricket, Formula One, UFC, and more. And it's opening tomorrow. You can head through to the clubhouse to catch the action, hang out with friends, soak up the atmosphere in a space made for sports lovers. And today, the AM squad, driven by Jator, is there to experience it all. Tato, you're very lucky to be spending what's today? A Wednesday afternoon, just very nicely at the Betway Clubhouse.
2: Look, there are people who have privilege in life, but then there are people like us that say, oh God, you have superpowers, because I'm so excited to be here, Tando. You are so right. One of the most commonly asked questions whenever there's a big game is, where are we watching?
0: Mm.
2: And that's exactly what Betway is eliminating in your friendship group right now, because we know sports is about competitions, it's about the big moments, but most of all, Tando, it's about community, and that's exactly what Betway is creating here at Benchwarmers. For the sports fans that can't make it to the stadium, however, would want to watch the game and experience it with people that love it just as much. And that's exactly what Benchwarmers and Betway has done today. I'm excited, and I'm hoping to see some of the ambassadors here. Your Stuart Shabalala, your Graham Smith. Who knows? I might be walking among stars here.
0: Okay, Tato, paint a picture for us. What is it like? So you walk in, describe, if someone's never even been to Benchwarmers, what does it look like?
2: Firstly, you'll see a massive Betway Clubhouse billboard, so you won't miss it. As you drive down from Pantry Side, you'll see Benchwarmers right by the corner. It is black, it is white, it is everything Betway. You will see also there are a lot of the Betway promoters that are here ready to welcome you, just so that you can come experience what this is about. And what I also like about the clubhouse title is the fact that it's not massive, it's not big, right?
0: Mm.
2: It's intimate, and it's everything that sports is about.
0: And of course, we've got the big Springboks game coming up. So if you're wondering where to watch it, this very well might be it. Tato, thank you so much for letting us in on where to go in Joburg. Betway Clubhouse from tomorrow. You can head through and check out all the clubhouse and catch all of the action.
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1: When you do this job, you hear of places you've never heard of in your whole life.
0: Eh? Like?
1: Klipoiki.
0: Klipoiki.
1: Yeah.
0: I don't know.
1: Oh, yeah. Anyway, if you're in that area, you know exactly what I'm talking about because there's bumper-to-bumper traffic on Osborne between Dekema and Van Dyke. In Southgate, traffic pressure on the N12 West, that's between Xavier and Diepkloof Interchange. And we'll wrap it up in Germiston with a final reminder about an hour delay now being caused on the N17 East from Wits Rifle to Rondebult. If you do want to follow up on any more updates from us, you can follow us on X at EWN Traffic.
11: 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Number 55.
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16: Jobs is Sidube, four post editor. Safa,
17: yeah.
16: And Bizo Mseman.
17: Yes.
16: Where are they right now?
17: Yeah. So Safa made an initial offer, I think 11 days ago. NEC says, yes, this is our man. An offer of 5 million rands is made, which I think is an insult. And then they come back and they double it to 10 million. Still, for a coach of his caliber, still a bit of an insult. Let's look at the bigger picture. There is a campaign coming up. He's accepted their offer. Safa need to now finalize. There's no time now.
16: So who's going to be his assistant? Hellman? What happens to him?
17: I'm not too sure about Hellman.

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0: on 947, 8 minutes before we get on out of here. You know, I love speaking to South Africans doing amazing things. And when we came across this story, we knew we had to get her on the line. Kayla Jenica is turning a painful family experience into an anti-bullying campaign. She's going to tell us all about it. She joins us now on the line, founder of 42 Unbreakable. Kayla, good evening. How are you doing today?
1: Good evening. I'm very well, thank you. And so?
0: We are fantastic. Tell us about your campaign.
1: Yes. So my sister founded 42 Unbreakable 9 years ago. She was bullied by 42 bullies and turned her pain into purpose. And that brings me to my 42 Unbreakable School Runs, an initiative that I'll be having next week on the 24th, 25th, and 26th of August. I'll be running to schools in Mitchell's Plain to raise awareness on bullying.
0: Okay, so when you say running to schools, you mean literally running, or you're going to be having talks at the different schools in Mitchell's Plain?
1: So I am a marathon runner, and I'm using my running ability to go to school. So I'm physically going to be on my feet, running kilometers to various schools. I get to schools, I will be dictation on bullying, handing over a certificate stating that I've done for that specific school on those days. And I just want children to know that we see them, we hear them, and that we yearn for them too. And we want to make a tangible difference in the lives of young people.
0: That's incredible. Running 40, your line's not so great, Kayla, but she's running 42 schools in just 43 days. I know the line broke up a bit, but it's, in essence, her sister, Salita, founded 42 Unbreakable after she was bullied by 42 learners while at school. I know, Kayla, you guys also are trying to raise at least 100,000 rands through Back a Buddy. If somebody is listening and would love to contribute to the cause, how do they go about doing it?
1: Okay, so my Back a Buddy campaign link is in my bio on Facebook, Instagram,

0: The adoption of zero tariffs on exports from more than 50 African nations into China will disrupt the commercial landscape as we know it.
1: Previously, when you had to export into China, you could look at the tariffs, anything between 8 to 15% on various commodities, various goods, etc. So now it's tax-free.
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4: 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It's Usher, baby. 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Use that tomorrow. We are out of here. 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And now for your last love. Cheers. Bye.
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8: It's so important to know who you are first. Yeah. You know, and for the longest time as Africans, we didn't. We were just like following other cultures, other trends. And, you know, so that's how I handle myself. If there's value, I will show up. So how do you make this sustainable, what you've done? How can people plug into your world and follow the moves that you've, you know, that you've taken? And I said to her, let's work on something then, on paper.
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3: I love my hometown, but for too long now, I look around and think we deserve better than this. The water goes off for days. The streets are falling apart. And things never get fixed. Look, I'm not asking for anything fancy. I just want basics to work. And I know they can work because I've seen it where the Democratic Alliance is in charge. I want our town to work for all. 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
10: Good evening, I'm Monkey Zikoko. Please note the following story contains graphic details. Chilling details of the Usindiso building fire have emerged in the Johannesburg

0: Johannesburg High Court sitting in Palm Ridge. The court has heard how desperate residents jumped from the building while others were thrown out in a frenzied attempt to escape the raging flames. The state today officially reopened its case against Thembiso Mdlalosi, who was accused of starting the deadly August 2023 fire. This follows a court directive for prosecutors to clarify evidence surrounding the identities of some of the 76 people who died in the blaze. The state has elected to call witnesses, with Joburg EMS station commander Chiko Nyati taking the stand. Nyati described the moments after emergency crews arrived at the building and began battling the blaze.
1: As we're fighting fire, that's where we noticed that there was a body around where we gained our access to the building. An adult male inside the building, that was the first one that we recovered inside the building. Remember, there were other bodies that were jumping, and then others were being thrown, the kids were being thrown to the floor by parents or friends.
0: Rand Park Ridge residents are experiencing water interruptions after three major reservoirs were isolated following a burst pipe in the area. The affected reservoirs are Olivedale, Boshkop and Honeydew, with surrounding suburbs supplied by these reservoirs also impacted. Johannesburg Water says the reservoirs were isolated to minimize backflow into the excavated trench while repairs are carried out. Excavation was completed overnight and the utility says it is now sourcing the materials needed for the repair. Joburg Water spokesperson in Nombuso Shabalala.
2: Customers supplied by the Olivedale, Boshkop and Honeydew reservoirs will continue to experience water supply interruptions until the repairs have been completed. Alternative water supply will continue being provided to the affected areas. There is currently no estimated time of restoration.
0: And authorities in Belgium and Germany have lifted the last remaining evacuation orders in the border region following massive wildfires. Earlier today, water-dropping aircrafts resumed operations, helping to quell Belgium's largest wildfire in a century. Villagers in two Belgian hamlets were given the all-clear to return home, while a town in Germany was also posted a notice telling residents living near the border it was safe to go back. A fine Tuesday in store for Gauteng tomorrow. Johannesburg drops to an overnight low of 8 degrees, peaking at a high of 30. Pretoria 13 and 31, Vereeniging 6 and 30 degrees. 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
10: When I watch PSL, the ball is always out. Two touch, three touch, the ball is out. Sometimes I fell asleep, coach. It's not entertaining. Unless you're watching Sundowns, Orlando Pirates sometimes, you watch Kaizer Chiefs. These guys can pass the ball three times, four times. So me, I just sleep.
9: People cannot come here and play games and filibuster and obfuscate. If you are asked a question, you answer it, and you answer it truthfully.
11: And I think those fans that speak too much are the ones that don't follow the team really. And they speak too much and understand too less. And I think it's important to settle down the critics on the players to relate to the things in the proper way.
12: I want to repeat, social media is not life.
13: Someone who's playing recklessly, these players must be punished after the game. Because we don't have VAR, we better just review the game and punish them the following.
14: So early in the season, but you're high.
15: Hey, Matuputumani, Tertaland. As much as I cannot wait for the greatest rivalry to start, hey, but in the Ayoyika in New Zealand, and it's simply because of the running rap they are playing.
16: I'd like us to play the Did You Know game. Did you know, Darob, that talking about the AFCON that just happened, prior to this tournament, only three countries had lifted the AFCON. In the 10-time champions, Nigeria, us in 2022, as well as Equatorial Guinea. And there were only two nations that lifted it, as both the men and the women, being Nigeria as well as the South Africans. And now, with Samuel Eto'o at the helm, Cameroon can add themselves to that list. Well, Amakhosikazi just beat Amarinshak, a Pirates. It would have been a derby had Orlando just added their name to that. Why don't our neighbors have a team already, Darob?
14: Ole is a very creative human being. Did you know? WEFCON, did you know?
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14: 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Ladies and gentlemen, we're going to be beating the drums in a second. 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
5: Mame, shake, Nian. What's your favorite song these days?
6: My favorite, I'll tell you my favorite song ever in South Africa.
5: Okay.
6: It was Freshly Ground, Doobie-Doo. You remember that song?
5: Just sing it for me.
6: That song, Rob, I'll never forget that song. That's the song that broke my... I don't know. There's something about that song that I love, you know? That,
5: like what? Say it. I think you liked it because of that lyrics. Doobie-doobie.
1: Hashtag MSW.
5: All right, I can tell you there's no doobie-doobie anything here tonight because this man, he might beat his own drum. I mean, he runs his own race. And he's never been afraid, though, to march the sound of his own ambitions. And that is a fact. From football agent to administrator to club owner, I mean, he's built a TS Galaxy from the ground up, turning the Rockets into one of the most intriguing and fastest growing brands in South African football. Mark my words on that one. We can argue later if you want to, but he has indeed put forward one of the fastest growing brands in SA football. You talk about a Nedbank Cup fairy tale, the audacious purchase of Highlands Park's top flight status, bold decisions that had to be made, painful lessons, you know, player development and some of the serious transfer business. He's seen the highs, has also experienced the lows of everything in between. He's also watched young players arriving as rough diamonds and leaving as polished gems. He's also backed coaches. He's taken huge risks at also absorbing criticism and also continue to build a club around a very clear philosophy, which is to develop, compete, sell, and grow. Hey, if you're a farmer, you might be thinking, oh, but that's our philosophy. That's what we do with our crops. Hey, we develop, we compete, we sell, and we grow. But I can tell you one thing, the Rockets are facing another fascinating chapter, a major squad rebuilt, and it is taking place under our eyes. 14 players were signed just the other day. FIFA's registration ban remains in place. He's going to tell us more about that. I get confused about these FIFA bans that they get. But as I say, I mean, 14 players signed, done. And that leaves Bernard Parker now to navigate to the opening stages of the season with this severely limited options. But three games into the season, there's no victory yet. So what does that do to the man at the top? And that's why tonight we go straight to the source, the man who beats the drum, the man who backs his convictions, and the man who survived the setbacks and keeps building. TS Galaxy President Tim Sugazi, he joins me live right here on hashtag MSW. Mr. President, good evening. Good to see you.
7: You know, Rob, I had not realized ukuthi nginazo ibongo until tonight. You sounded perfectly so well, njengembongi yami. Koroge, thank you so much. Thanks for having me.
5: I didn't lie, did I? On any fact. On a point of fact, because you're a lawyer.
7: Truth. Nothing but the truth.
5: Okay. I'd love to start on a clean slate.
7: Very much so.
5: Good to see you, man.
7: Yeah, man. More so that, you know, as I came here, I remember that I was your first guest in this show.
5: In the old building.
7: Precisely, yes, on the 2nd of Feb, 2023. I still remember that very well. And I wished you all the best. I took 5 minutes wishing you all the best in your future endeavors, more specifically with this show. Now, fast forward to this day, I'm so elated to see you having done so well and the show has become what we had envisaged then.
5: Sure.
7: And I'm pretty much sure that it's going to grow, you know, and be even bigger than big. Well done, Rob.
5: Thank you. Thank you so much. I think they always say from your mouth to God's ears.
7: Yes.
5: And that's exactly what has happened. And I was blessed a few seconds ago here, being in one room with two presidents, you know, yourself and the man I call the president,
7: yeah.
5: Who's the Gauteng premier. It really is an honor and a blessing to bring people of your caliber. And when I talk about brands and expansion, you are basically your own brand. Because as you walked in, I think everybody in the control room were like, did he bring his drum? Is he going to do his thing that we see him on TV? And how would you describe a Tim Sugazi in today, the 19th of August, 2026? How do you describe Tim Sugazi, TS Galaxy, and the brand?
7: Yeah, look, as for myself personally, probably I'm quite a dynamic character, as you would know. I can somersault, you know, to this level of life situation to another on the same day, basically. If I were to say today I was somewhere in a squatter camp, you'd believe me. Equally so, if I were to say today I was sitting in a boardroom with the captain of the industry, CEO of a listed company, you'll believe me, you know. And if I would say today I was at the training field or watching a training match, you'll believe me. Identifying talent, you'll believe me. So I take it as God's gift to me. And I think I do everything possible to realize dreams of many. Because certainly and without doubt, this is what God requires of me.
5: Very profound. Do you say that profoundly, even if I were to argue against it? Because you also believe in the power of self-defense. Self-defense in a way that legally you've been able to also outmaneuver a lot. But you also find yourself in the middle of what I was saying confuses me at times about the so-called FIFA ban.
7: Yeah.
5: Just as when I thought it was lifted, and then we got to read again that it still is in existence and that you can't really trade on the transfer market. What's the latest there?
7: Yeah, look, Rob, this is pretty much, I think right now is exaggerated conceptually. However, though, it does remain a ban. So what does it entail? This is about an administrative function within FIFA. They've got a house called the FIFA Clearing House. That's where they require clubs across the globe to submit certain information more to do with the acting against money laundering across the world. So you have to submit yourself. Who are you? Who owns you? Where do you derive your resources to run a club and so forth and so on? So we had a number of glitches. First time around, this thing, when it came to us, they had their own technical glitch. And they said, listen, it's our fault. We are lifting this ban. You can register players. That was early in the year. However, though, when they resolved the glitch, they never got back to us to say, right now, the provisional lifting that we had afforded you is now off the table because the technical glitch is normal. Go and submit your things. We caught wind of it late, you know, when they confirmed the actual ban. But how so? How could they just confirm the ban, but they should have informed us that what was the technical glitch at the time is normal so that we could go log into the system and submit our papers. And the sad part is that it takes a long time for them to respond and get back to you. Sometimes they do quicker, sometimes they don't. But on matters of critical importance, such as lifting it, actually, as it is the case now, they don't do it. They don't do it as prompt and quick. However, though, last Friday, they wrote to us, actually, that was Thursday, to say, log on the portal. We've got a message for you. So they send you an email. They notify you accordingly. Then you log on. We found a message that says, we're happy all your documents have been submitted. Everything is in order. The committee is sitting tomorrow on Thursday. Sorry, on Friday the 14th. Thereafter, we'll let you know in due time. Obviously, we wrote back to understand the meaning of due time in this context, more so that we've started the league. And, you know, they've not been forthcoming with the lifting of the ban, having been given all the information that they asked of us.
5: So with that information, and I was just noting some of the things that he was saying, I think they wanted to know about your financial reports, so your financial standings, which require, you know, financial statements. And if I'm not mistaken, even information about gate takings.
7: True that.
5: So were you able to submit all of those items that they were...
7: Very much so.
5: Yeah.
7: And interestingly, they take it one step further. Myself, as an so-called UB, you know, ultimate beneficiary, they came to ask about me, you know, tell us your investments. Where does your money come from? Oh. What do you have? This and that and the harder. So you have to lay yourself bare, but then understandably so, you know, to their satisfaction, mm-hmm. so as to ensure that clubs are not being run mm-hmm. Through illicit means, more especially from a financial point of view.
5: Sure. So what then do you list? Because, I mean, you're a man, you know, excuse the pun for those that are watching on the YouTube channel, you're a man that wears a lot of hats. So which one then do you declare in front of, you know, FIFA? Because you can either say you're a lawyer, of which you are. Yes. You can either say you're a football club owner, yes. of which you are. You yeah. can only say you're a sports agent. I don't know if you still are. No. Or you're a football administrator. So which one stays, which one drops?
7: Absolutely. All three that you've mentioned, but one. You know, the agent part, I abandoned that business many years ago. You know, I sold, transferred to Basha Michaels. I think she's doing a fantastic job for herself. That's history. Otherwise, the three that you've mentioned, that's true, obviously. And also, remember that we have an in-house sports apparel production company, Sizzling Sport. That's true. We mentioned.
5: So you make your own apparel, basically.
7: Yeah, since we were clear on that.
5: Yeah.
7: When we were in the third tier, way back then, when we established the club in 2015, we told ourselves we're not going to buy a Kappa or Nike at the time, like Vets were doing, mm-hmm. and sell replicas, you know, at a discount and this and that. No, we said we're going to start our thing from scratch. Sizzling Sport existed then to this day while we're in the PSL. And I'm proud to say probably we produce, or rather we design, one of the best kits.
5: Who designs them for you?
7: It's myself and our marketing director. We share ideas. We sit with a pen. I sketch as well, you know, yes. Yes.
5: So did you sketch your own hat, for example? And what you're wearing right now, I mean, that's a very lovely
7: She did herself. I had no input on this one.
5: Okay.
7: For sure. But on the playing kit, for sure, I sign off.
5: And then going big, though, I mean, like a store. The other day we were covering Orlando Pirates' old school store opening. So what's your vision around that? Because visibility is important. Mm. And if you're a great marketer, you would know that if you're not visible, then there's not much that you're marketing.
7: As if you're reading our conversations today, I can show my WhatsApp just today. She was showing to me the design or the fitting of the shop, you know, just today, current date. I don't know if maybe
5: I've got a grabber.
7: I'm quite impressed. I'm quite impressed, Rob. So I have it right here. But then look, obviously we cannot profess ourselves to be experts. You know, there is some skill that we'll source out. You know, there are other people who do it. Here and there we involve them as well so that they can at least put the first draft. Maybe we give them the concept, but we work, you know, back and forth. And eventually we put what we want so that we don't have a company that just puts a jersey on our table. We have to wear it. We have to have a kit that talks to our origin, that probably has to talk about the up now, you know, and maybe the history as well, and at the same time pay homage to our place of origin. And I think we are achieving that.
5: I mean, which is very, very important. As somebody whose birthplace was Denilton, you have to really come up with the goods there. But maybe to whisper in my ear, because I could see you were whipping out the phone, I thought you were going to share that information with me. but if you were to share some little insights, because you do have a following, and where do you envision that shop to be? We're dealing with Majanga things here.
7: Exactly.
5: Wow. This looks great. Is this a concept photo or is this?
7: We've gotten the measurements of the store in Kwaggafontein Mall. So we started now working on the fitting of the shop. And certainly we're also going to be opening a Sizzling Sports shop in Bombela.
5: Why Sizzling Sport? Is that the name of the company that you said manufactures?
7: Yes, and that's the S on our jersey. That's, you know, our logo is on the left side, right side, rather, of our kit.
5: All right, so we're dealing with all things here, guys. And trust me, do send us your WhatsApp voice notes. I'm doing a little zoom in here. Official Tears Galaxy merchandise that is being shown here. I think everybody has spoken about the design. And we've all been big admirers of that because that is the origin. And we saw just the other day when padel was being played in Pretoria, and the actual trophies were a design. 100%. You know, so all I'm saying is that that lives in tradition lives long because nobody forgets about it.
7: True that.
5: And that is the important thing. Thanks for sharing. I was just taking a wild swig at it, but I am glad to all the listeners to say that it is a shop. True. The concept store is there.
7: Yes.
5: And Sizzling Sport is going to sizzle everybody in the same way that your questions or comments are going to be sizzling our ears when we come back.
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5: Mame Sheikh Nian. You never played for Senegal, national team.
6: I played friendly games only.
5: If you're going to come and play in a top league like South Africa,
6: yeah.
5: You know, first season you score 14 goals, and you still don't get called up.
6: I got my first call up while playing for Jaraf in Senegal. Then I went to Swallows, I became top goal scorer of the league. They didn't give me a call up. I went to Germany, I didn't play, they gave me a call up. So the whole thing was telling me, okay, you have to be here to play for the national team. Basically, you have to be in certain leagues to play for Senegal.
5: So they would recognize the Bundesliga over the PSL?
6: Over the PSL, even if you don't play enough. In Norway, I was scoring almost every second game.
5: Yeah.
6: They didn't call me. I came back to SuperSport. I scored against Manchester City. They gave me a call up again.
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5: And poor Mame Niang, his name was never ever called.
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16: Good evening, Mr. Morao and Tora Mr. Wishoras. And good evening to Mr. Tim Sugazi. I just want to applaud him for the tremendous job he has done for Chelsea Galaxy so far. You know, his eye on the young talent within the likes of Puso, Tite Chan, who is currently playing his trade in the MLS. And I just want to find out from him, how is he feeling seeing Puso, you know, making waves in the MLS? And if he has received any offers regarding Seluleko Mahlangu, because I believe he's one of the central players in the Premier Soccer League, and then Eswatini. A great show as always.
5: Thank you so much indeed. As we delve into so much about TS Galaxy with their president, Tim Sulazi, who is in studio. And just dealing with that voice note, Tim, we also got a voice note, I think, about 2 weeks ago, talking about the very same player and the impact that he's making within the MLS. What's the latest and what's your feeling now looking at your product?
7: Yeah, no, I'm very proud, to be honest. Given my history with him, you know, that's why I say sometimes people may want to give credit to me and say I've got an eye for talent. Mm. I believe it's an eye of God, to be honest. His torso also is very fascinating. You know, it was like prophetic on my part to obviously talk to him at the time. And our parting shot on that particular night, I was in London, I remember. Then I said, man, just let me know, should there be anything? You've got a long contract at the club. Well done. I wish you well that you get a break into the top league and so forth and so on. Hardly a week later, then he drops me a message. Chairman, did you say I should tell you, should there be a problem or anything happen? I said, yes. He said, yeah, I think they're firing me at my club, you know. So he took it from there. It was really my... involvement was purely informed by the belief in his talent. And so to see him making a mark in an international market, more so in the MLS where there's Messi and all other big stars or global stars that we've grown to know, you know, it gives me that sense of pride and I feel so much vindicated. And when I look at his actions, I also tend to believe that he's got, still has a lot more to offer. Probably the MLS is just but the first step. He's destined for one of the top five leagues in Europe, for
5: sure.
7: But
5: if you had to be honest with me, and I know you do get to that honest level when we push you. I don't want to push you yet.
7: Yes.
5: But if not MLS, where do you think he belongs?
7: Look, I've looked at the profiling of certain players in the Bundesliga. I think he has that. And, you know, I've got empirical evidence. It's not just me who thinks about that. We once played Augsburg here, a German club. He took them to the cleaners, to be honest. He even scored against them during their preseason in 2024 then. And he was not the Busso now. His build is stronger. Yeah, so when you look at them with Yalas and other players of a similar making, I think he could fit in that league and he could make a mark. And you look at the South African players who once played there, you know, Skilo, Pinar, Zuma, Siankosi. So you'd believe that for sure. Yeah, he has that. He could be in the Bundesliga for sure, without doubt.
5: And how much time are you giving for that transition to happen? Because, I mean, we had a player just here last night in Maminyang who played in the German Bundesliga. And he said the only time they called him up was simply because he was playing in the Bundesliga. That's how much of profile the Bundesliga does have. I mean, we've seen in terms of what it's done to a guy like Harry Kane, who would have never been able to get to the heights that he's been able to get to, especially when it comes to UEFA Champions League. How close do you think it would be and how long would it take to make that transition?
7: In the next 2 years, in my fair estimation.
5: Yeah,
7: it can't be probably more longer than that. 2 years, obviously, depending on his club, if they would be willing to sell. But I'm sure, should he continue right now, you know, and perform in the way he's doing or even more, I think that call will come. It's just a matter of time.
5: Well, the voice note is also asking about Seluluko as well, just saying that what's the latest?
7: There's keen interest, to be honest. However, obviously nothing formal, just talks around the corridors with two of the South African football giants, for sure. But then there's never been anything concrete. And I was clear to say I would wish him to also follow in the footsteps of Busso. Should there be an opportunity in the MLS, I would like to see him going there because I believe it's a good stepping stone, you know, for players such as Mahlambi and Busso, certainly. If that cannot be achieved, probably he would may consider to engage at a later stage.
5: So you are willing to let him go to an Orlando Pirates, a Kaizer Chiefs, or a Sundowns if the overseas door and knock does not happen?
7: Certainly, and I'll tell you why. I think I went at pain to explain myself last year. I think you just mentioned it in passing. You alluded to it about Maminyang.
5: Yes.
7: Well, the same human being was never called into for his national team while he was here, the same human being, when he lands in Germany, same, nothing has changed. He gets the call up. So the same happens, fortunately or unfortunately, in our country. I had said that Ndamane had to go to Sundowns in order for him to go to the World Cup. I had said Sibilibili had to go to Orlando Pirates in order for him to go to the World Cup. Otherwise, they would have rendered the same or similar performance as they have done at their new clubs. At TS Galaxy, you know, they were never going to see the plane going to the USA.
5: But what causes that, though, Tim? Is it just the fact that the coaches of the national teams don't take a TS Galaxy seriously and the kind of players that you churn out, or there's doubt about the level that a TS Galaxy would have as opposed to a Pirates, a Sundowns, a Kaizer Chiefs, although Hugo Broos didn't really favour much in terms of Chiefs players?
7: Yeah, no, look, I think not much is being done really in looking for players. I'd never seen Hugo Broos at out. Matches in Bombela, but I've seen him but I've seen him a number of times in Gauteng, that alone, or even his assistant. And from the person who watches football religious, such as myself, I promise you, Rob, at some point I felt like I could assemble another national team that could beat what Broos had assembled for the World Cup. Honestly, yes, we've got players. Clubs like Skukune do have players. At Amazola could pick up a player. Also, at Richards Bay, I could pick up a player. I know which players exactly at what club, for sure, for no doubt about it.
5: So I think based on what you're saying, and sorry to cut in here, yes, I find it very fascinating, and being a football mind, and I know you go to tournaments nobody even knows about, and you sit there in your car, and you're scouting for players, and you take those players, and you bring them over to TS Galaxy, or even at the time when you were still an agent, you would sell them off to other parts of the country. Based on what you're saying that if a player does not have noise around him, he is not considered a possibility for the national team.
7: Absolutely.
5: So you have to make a lot of noise about a player for him to be actually heard about in the corridors of Bafana Bafana.
7: And the nature and the identity of the noisemaker also matters. So you could make noise as TS Galaxy or fans or here and there, have a few exchanges on social media, it won't matter. However, if it's made probably at Orlando or at Naturena, it does matter, or even at Lorkop, it does matter, you know. So that's the nature of things. And almost, I think it's a human defect to me, you know, with reference to the national team selectors, because we are depriving our country, you know, certain and other human beings, players, deserving players, the opportunity to play international football for the good of the country. As I've said, we do have players at certain clubs. I look at them every day. I say, this one should be in the national team. You know, it's just that I can't mention them here.
5: Why don't you just tell me maybe four or five of the players that you feel have gone unnoticed and should have boarded a plane to America?
7: Maybe I could mention one or two. Yeah. More especially if I were to look at Hugo Broos's principles, you know, of the game. He emphasized a lot on physicality, which is the reason why Riley never played. Riley was never, not in the plans, by the way. It was just, it so happened that Zwane got a red card and the opportunity presented itself and, you know, it became impressive. If he were to stand to that principle, maybe there's a striker at Skukune. He shouldn't have left. There's a striker that's Skukune, just number three. I think Ndlovu is the name. Yeah, for example, just to illustrate, you know, just making probably one example. And similarly, Richards Bay last season, maybe the boys injured, had a striker, still a novice, but he could have been groomed into the national team as well. Buso himself, for example, you know, and indeed, Mahlambi, if I were to come home. So we do have players. It just needs people to take time and travel and watch these clubs and watch these players and really make a fair selection. More so if you have to compare, you know, the Ndlovu probably to Lyle Foster. Without criticizing Lyle, I think he went there in a very bad shape. Otherwise, nothing against him. But then I don't think he was a deserving player at the time during the World Cup to be there at the expense of maybe this player that I've mentioned, just as an example. Otherwise, nothing against him. I mean, he's played for big clubs in Europe and now he's in the English. He was in the English Premiership just before the World Cup. Nothing against. But at the time, you could see that he's heavy. He, you know, he was heavy during the World Cup, prior to the World Cup, when we played that country at Orlando, it was crystal clear, even at the time, even prior, he wasn't playing at his club, he wasn't scoring any goals. You know, what's the first criteria, for example, of selecting a striker? He should be hitting the net. Yeah, current form, and it should be. And with the World Cup, we take the best of what we have. It's not a question that is 34 or 33 or what. You take your best of what you have into an international tournament.
5: But again, it goes back to what we were talking about, the reputation and which club exposes you. So if you're playing in the Premier League, that's already a plus factor. So regardless of current form, that was my reading. But you have...
7: It's a Mamman Niang story.
5: You know the story.
7: Yeah.
5: And if you were listening yesterday, you would know exactly what we're talking about. Yeah. I mean, you've had Abo Sifiso Ngobeni, Zuko, Xabusa, Edson Khumalo, Tsamagu, Devulana, there's Mpho Mauke, Anselin Williams, Simthandile Sishi, Bongani Fpande Rieda, Lenel Matebula, Azola, you know, Jagalashe, there's Tebelo Chikweta, there's Keke. I can go on, 14 names plus. But you're not able to use any of these, despite... You saying to the world, these are going to be our players. So how long can you hold these players without FIFA saying, go ahead? Because that also puts pressure on your coach now, because the results aren't forthcoming.
7: Yeah. Look, I think it's a matter of time, to be honest, because they wrote specifically, they responded to my last submission to say you have submitted everything we had asked of you. Our committee is sitting on the 14th, which is last week, Friday, and we will get back to you in due time. I would want to believe that due time would be as soon as possible, you know, in the next few days at least, or even before our match next week. Why is that? Because I think I had overly emphasized the real fact that we had started with our league program, and therefore this us not being able to use our newly signed players is causing some serious prejudice. Obviously, they would know that there could be some repercussions, you know, should obviously this unintended harm continue and to our own detriment in the over a period of a season.
5: Bernard Parker, there was always a debate. I don't know if it was your debate or maybe as the public, we were debating whether you would stick with him to be your coach getting into the new season. Like I say, doubt initially. What do you say to us publicly now? What is the official line for those who might not have heard?
7: Yeah, obviously he's our head coach right now. And I would say without any fear of contradiction that... the country is yet to see the best of Bernard Parker's contribution in football. We have seen him play, but now he has taken this journey. I repeat, the country is yet to see the best of him.
5: As a coach?
7: Yes, best of his contribution in football holistically. Yeah. I think he'll do better as a coach than as a player. That's my opinion.
5: Because there was a stage where you were saying that if you don't have, for example, a UEFA A...
7: Yes.
5: The pro license, or you don't have CAF A license, then there's no way you're going to be coaching TS Galaxy. Mm-hmm. What's your standpoint now?
7: Look, as a foreign coach, for sure, that standpoint remains. However, with local talent, so I'm seized with the God's responsibility of identifying the best of talent available for the good of our football. So he is such talent, I rate him highly. And I think with some levels of empowerment, be it coaching, education, and so forth and so on, he will even be better than what he is, what he's showing now. And to that effect, I think he's going off to Lithuania to do his UEFA Pro license. So I think that will help him a lot.
5: So because then it interrupts him being there for the season, what happens when he's away for his learnership?
7: Yeah, he will go. We've put the dates when we won't be playing. I think there will be a FIFA week in and around late September to October. Mm. And he will be back in the country some 2-3 days before our next game.
17: Rob, this is Gifty here in extension for Soweto in Snake Park. Robert, you have a very, very, very respectable man there. The one who watches soccer with the stakeholders. With the stakeholders, I mean the fans. He beat the drums with the fans there. I don't have many because of you already give a very, very, very fair introduction to him. So what I will ask for him is to give Bernard Parker a chance, but I know that is not a CEO who always fires coaches. Just give Baka a coach, a chance to coach, and then so that we have more coaches here in South Africa, so that even when the national team need a coach, you have a lot to choose from. Good show is always Robert Marawa.
18: Babu Marawa, Ushewane Long, Lawanongoma KZN. No, to Babu team, firstly, let me say thank you for keeping Bernard Parker. The guy is good. He's good. I think after 10 years, he will be the best coach after PJ and Rulani. I strongly believe he's that good. One question, why you tried to be a selling team? Because if you can capture your player, I think by now you'll be challenging the league, the cups. Because if you check the player that you released for the past 5 years, Abo Batusi, Telezi, Puto, all those top players that you designed to sell them. If you kept that player, you can be challenging the league. What makes you decide that you are a selling team? Because you look like you're a stable man. I don't think you are that. I think you're stable. You're stable. So why are you trying to be a selling team? Thanks, Robert.
5: Are you stable? Yes or no?
7: Stability of the mind, sanity at all given times, yes.
5: Okay, sure. We'll come back after the break and we answer the question of a selling team.
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5: Conversation surrounding African football. He has traded the boots for the coaching badge. Maminian. Oh, long weekend.
6: Second time I've been in your show. I enjoy it always. Always when I come. It's
5: and you were saying it's 8 years.
6: 8 years ago, yeah.
5: Yeah.
6: 8 years ago. I left after my wedding in Stellenbosch.
5: You live a nice life. Huh? You get married in Stellenbosch.
6: That happens when you marry white people. Eh? They take you everywhere.
5: Was that intentional? How did you you meet your wife?
0: No, we met actually in Norway.
5: Yeah.
0: When I was playing in Norway. So when I moved to South Africa, she decided to come with me.
5: Oh.
0: So she visited Stellenbosch and fell in love. Said, I want to get married here New Year's Eve. We had actually 35 guests from Norway on that wedding.
5: So they're flying from Norway? Or?
0: Flying from Norway to Stellenbosch.
5: You never know, because Cape Town's full of Norwegians.
0: Yeah,
5: they really don't have to fly there. They are really...
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5: Oh, by the way, I forgot what day it is. My goodness, what day is this?
1: Wednesday nights, soccer nights, your nights.
5: Of course, it is a Wednesday. It is soccer night. It is hashtag MSW Marawa Sports Worldwide, wherever you are around the country, the continent, or the world. Tim Sugazi is my guest. He's the president of TS Galaxy. And as we're heading into the break, we decided not to have a break, but to have a... Yeah, what do you have? A whole negotiation here. Because we were looking at the situation as it stands in front of us here. The voice notes that are coming in, the messages that are coming in from Facebook, looking at the YouTube channel and what is going on, and we've negotiated and he's agreed that we're going to do what, Tim?
7: Extend our time.
5: And for the next 30 minutes after 7 o'clock.
7: Yes.
5: Thank you so much for allowing us to do that. So there you have it. If you're thinking, oh, he's not going to get to my voice note, we'll get to every voice note. That much I can guarantee you. We'll also take your calls. We'll look at the voice notes and the messages on Facebook and the YouTube channel so that we try and cover as much ground as we possibly can. Tim, before we hit the break, there was that question about you being a selling team, saying that if you weren't selling as much, you would be competing. You'd probably be winning the league.
7: True that. There's some element of truth to that. However, though, I think I had explained myself and I don't mind doing it again. We sell for a number of reasons. There are players whom we believe that they deserve an opportunity at a higher level, more especially the national teams. Damani is an example. I've spoken about Sivilivili, for example. You know, Obas is also another example. These players, without doubt, had they been here or had they stayed at TS Galaxy, probably only one, or they would not have had a chance at national level. So in order for that to be achieved, to profile also the club, the kind of talent that we are able to churn out, we have to transfer them. And indeed, that brings about resources into the club, into our own project, you know, and then we are able to reinvest and strengthen the club. We stay to be challenged, of course, not easy to sell probably 5-6 of your starting 11 and in the next season be competitive in this league. It's a very tough league. But then, you know, by the grace of God, we've been able to do that. You know, the more we're able to give bigger and better opportunity to his children, the more he affords us and gives us, you know, he shows us where the talent is.
5: But with that model, so I look at the model, the business, the model that you're describing now, can you genuinely become a top four team with the kind of business model that you have currently?
7: Certainly. Yes, we can. Definitely. I have no doubt. You know, more especially if you look at our acquisitions now, PT, they haven't played. We've sort of categorized them. We've packaged them nicely. We know who's ready now, who's ready in the next 3 months, who's ready in the next 6 to 9 months. And they are very young. Our squad is quite young. I think last Sunday or since the season has started, even last season, we were playing at least no less than 4 players who were born in 2006. You know, so we are building. You can see that the future is quite bright. If these kids could stand their own ground in this tough league and be part of a team that would beat a Mamelodi Sundowns, for example, then that augurs well for, you know, the future of this club and us being competitive, more especially if we are able to bring on board the talent, you know, in good numbers like we've done this season.
5: Okay, let's head off to Pretoria. We go to Maxwell. Maxwell, good evening. I mean, you're from Mpumalanga, right? If I'm not mistaken, yeah, originally.
4: You are quite right.
5: You want to say something to Tim?
4: Yes, big boss, good evening, and thanks, Marawa, for the opportunity. What I like about Bratim Marawa is this thing. If it's wrong, he acknowledges the mistake that he might have done. I remember this months ago, he clashed with the Mbombela mayor and he came back and hugged the mayor. Then they sorted out the issue of the lease at the stadium in Mbombela. But it's one person who, if he believes in you, because there is this saying that you need one person or so to believe in you, to empower you. Bennett Parker has found that man in Team Sukazi. I like his model of football where if he thinks that this player is bigger than his team, he can manage to sell the player at the end of the day. Lastly, Bratim, I'm asking whoever is penciling the Premier Soccer League, Bratim, ask him, next season, I want to watch TS Galaxy and Mamelodi Sundowns 3 o'clock weekend. Tuesday situation, it must stop. Thank you so much, Bob Marawa, and thanks, Bratim. Love you lots.
5: Tim, somebody also said last week, says, why is TS Galaxy playing all of their games on a Tuesday? They would love it to stop. And as Maxwell was saying, what's the deal?
7: Yeah. Look, I think he's making a point. I had declared, I think some 2-3 years ago, that outside the Soweto Derby, there's a new rivalry in South African football, and that is TS Galaxy versus Mamelodi Sundowns. That match is not a normal match. You can go to all the files, you'll see what I'm talking about. And therefore, I think he's got a point that it deserves to be played on a Saturday afternoon. And strange enough, year in, year out, I think this is the third year in a row where it comes out, our home game is always on a Tuesday night, you know. But then, it's a system, you know, that generates this kind of fixtures. How is it possible that it could be so consistent? I'm not sure.
5: But would you say it's the same system as what made the then Maritzburg United have fixtures on a Friday? So it became a big fixture on a Friday to say, hey, come to Maritzburg and watch games. Or was that a request from the club to say, yeah, this works better for us to have Friday night football?
7: That's a differentiator. In Maritzburg case at the time, I would want to believe that Friday was their preferred date. So when you complete your membership form for the new season, you do have to indicate, you know, your preferred dates of playing your fixtures. So not necessarily membership form, but there's a form that you do systematically. You have to indicate which days would you prefer. So we are a Sunday club. We prefer Sundays. Then the second day, outside Sunday, is a Saturday. And then if there's nothing else, obviously a Friday. We have never penciled a Tuesday.
5: So then how does Tuesday become a date that is almost seen as a favorite date for you?
7: It could be issues of or matters of convenience. Remember, the Sundowns are the perennial winners of our league, and therefore they play consistently in the Champions League. Probably the Tuesday comes as a more favorable day so as to allow them to play, you know, on a Saturday a Champions League game or even a cup. However, though, the strange part is exactly that, only to us, they choose the issue, you know, more to us than other teams, of course.
5: Well, especially if it's a Tuesday night, to what benefit is a working person do with a Tuesday night? It really, really, for me, makes absolutely no sense.
8: Good evening, Mr. Marawa Ukuluma Nosibonga Leno Amkhwane, and good evening to Mr. Tim Sokazi. One of my favorite chairmen go Betway Premiership, Mr. Marawa. Firstly, let me applaud Ubaba Sokazi for entrusting Bennett Parker to lead his team this season as a head coach. Remember, he was an interim coach toward the end of the season, last season, and he managed to took the team to

0: The adoption of zero tariffs on exports from more than 50 African nations into China will disrupt the commercial landscape as we know it.
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0: The adoption of zero tariffs on exports from more than 50 African nations into China will disrupt the commercial landscape as we know it.
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3: And him, his career as a coach, you know, and when you do that, you don't want to put him under unnecessary pressure. All you need to do is to be able to be there to assist, to guide, to counsel him when it's be. You know, all I expect and I would wish for him is to be the best of what he can be.
4: Right. Let me just take a couple of the Facebook questions. I'm going to come back to you, who's calling us, and also to the voice notes. Enoch Matla says, is he grooming someone among the family to guide the team when he gets old? I mean, you're a 1972 baby.
3: Interesting question, though. Look, obviously, I would want to believe that I'm at my prime right now. And indeed, I am surrounded and I've put together a team of young executives within the club. You know, and you'll be astonished to know that none of them probably were never in football prior to being at TS Galaxy. So I identify talent in different ways, you know, at all levels or all spheres of life where I get to be involved. In this case, I think our executives are quite good. They will be great in the near future. So it's not a question of a family member who's supposed to be. And indeed, if someone within the family comes up and they also show certain qualities, deservedly so, they'll be part of the journey. How, right now, I think we've got a very solid exco, and they will be fantastic for South African football in the future.
4: All right. If you join us a little bit later, we are going to be extending for another 30 minutes after 7 o'clock. So you can join the YouTube channel for the conversation and also log in your questions there. Sipo, I see you. But I thought one that's very important that we take before we break away. And I'm glad Ulihle on Facebook has also compounded on the question, saying that does he believe that the PSL needs a governance overhaul? Because now it looks like players refereeing their own match. Do we need more independence on the board?
3: Interesting question. Personally, I've served at boards, in a number of boards, state-owned, private entities and so forth. And as you would know, by their nature, those boards do become independent, you know. And that was my first thought process, obviously, about football as well, to say probably under an independent board, things could be done differently, thinking my way, you know, of having chaired boards and, you know, certain critical committees within boards, audit committees, legal committees, so forth and so on. However, though, when you get to football, and when you're within, I have now had the opportunity of serving at the NSL Exco for the last 2 years, you come to realize that there is so much that has been done over the years and achieved an institutional memory within the seniors of the game. I'm talking now Dr. Koza and Dr. Mutaung, for example. You know, these people, they've got so much. If you were to eradicate such institutional memory, I think we'll be making a fundamental error. So the situation, it is the situation as it is right now. And fortunately, unfortunately, it so happens that other board exco members

0: also are club owners. And when their time comes, if it will come at all or whatever the case may be, probably they will also be having so much. The game is slightly different to normal corporate. You know, here is a different proposition completely altogether. I would say we have a chairman of the league who's still at his age, to, in all honesty, very sharp, quite incisive, and has got so much knowledge and the history. We have to go and suck in there and have to know things that we don't know, but we ought to know, you know, because otherwise if we lose him, if we lose Dr. Mutau without some of us having gone the journey with them, probably it will be a huge loss. So it's a very tricky balancing act.
1: So because we have to leave.
0: It needs to be phased in.
1: We will continue the conversation, so don't go anywhere. We just need to hand over the lines there. But do you believe in a yes or no that you would be the most likely and most deserving chairman to be the chairman of the PSL?
0: Myself?
1: Yeah.
0: I have never imagined myself. Obviously, it will have to depend on the prevailing circumstances at the time. I don't have the ambition. I've got a highly capable chairman.
1: I'm saying if he was not there, but find out the answer when you come back as well. This has been Marawa Sports Worldwide, proudly brought to you by Hollywood.
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0: It's Neo with Beautiful Monster on 947. Right ahead of that, I gave you some Tate McRae with She's All I Wanna Be. Happy Wednesday! Ah, Wednesday hump day. We made it to the middle of the week. How are you doing? I hope your Wednesday has been absolutely amazing. I'll tell you one thing. I have had a raucous type of a Wednesday. And I thought when I got to work, it would get a lot better. No, it got worse. It got worse. So currently, right before me, there's like a bit of a press conference or something going on for the Clement Manyathela Foundation. And it's quite interesting. And it's just like, whoa, you see so many delegates and you see people that you see on TV. And it's just like, whoa, what's going on? So it's quite interesting what's going on around me. But something that is going to be happening in studio, though, it's a Wednesday, so we get into her frequency. And I am joined by a lovely guest, man. I first saw her at the Content Creator Awards in 2024. And then I don't know, somewhere, somehow we found each other online, followed her. And you know when you follow someone and you feel like you know them? That's how I am feeling right now. I'm just feeling like, oh my gosh, I feel like I know her. I feel like I'm just going to be catching up and we're just going to be having so many chats. So I'm definitely looking forward to the type of conversation that we're going to have with my guest today. She is quite the inspiration online. You know, when you come across content creators that are quite authentic in what they're doing, that are quite open to telling their story, that allow themselves to be vulnerable, and that vulnerability becomes impactful, she's the type of content creator. And to get her in studio with me to unpack and dissect her story is something that I am quite excited about. So I reckon we get into it, man. Some Holly Ray, Spend My Time is on the way. And then we'll get into some Tyler with That Girl. And then we chat to my guest. Welcome to the show.
1: You know what they've achieved. Now, let's hear what got them there.
2: What's for all the girls.
1: Her Frequency with Bolele. Yeah. 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

0: celebrating Women's Month on 947.
1: Yep, and you know, every Wednesday we really just gather women that are phenomenal, that are doing amazing things, and women that, you know, inspire me, right? This is really just about making space for women whose lives remind us that there is no single way to define success. And tonight's guest is a woman who has allowed herself to evolve, and beautifully at that. Karabo Didi Khumalo is an attorney. Can we still call her an attorney? She decided that she wasn't going to practice no more. But listen, she actually made the bold decision to step away from corporate law and bet on a completely different path, building a career as a digital content creator. And what she has built is a beautiful intersection of family, food, lifestyle, and storytelling. She's a wife, she's a mother, a woman of faith, a creator, and an entrepreneur who has turned sharing pieces of her everyday life into a brand that has actually connected with thousands of people online. But tonight, I want to go beyond the beautiful home, the food, the campaigns, and the content, and meet the woman behind it all. Karabo Didi Khumalo, welcome to The Frequency.
2: Thank you so much, Bolele. I'm having such a great time with you. I feel like I know you already.
1: Right?
2: This is such a wonderful time.
1: It's like what I said when I started the show. I was just like, man, you're sitting in front of me and it really does feel like I know you, right? And I'm super excited to chat to you because then I can actually, you know, piece things together that I have already put in my mind, but now with you, right?
2: Yeah.
1: So let's first talk about this bold decision that you made, right? A lot of the time we grow up being told that law, accounting, being a doctor is what is going to give you the big bucks.
2: Yes.
1: You took one of those routes, right?
2: Yes, I did.
1: But midway you decide that actually this is not going to work for me. Was there a particular moment that had you feeling like, no, I want to pivot. There's something different that I want to do.
2: So if I'm being honest, it's not like I woke up one day and realized that that space was no longer for me. My first time in corporate, so I was working for a top five corporate law firm.
1: Yeah.
2: And the first time when you step in there, the chairman will come speak to you guys and they'll basically paint out what your career would look like in the firm up until you become equity director. And I could see the excitement on everyone's faces and the eagerness, and it almost felt like these people know that this is where they're meant to be. But with me, I deeply knew, and it was as if because of my faith, I listen to God and I try to map out what I think his plans are for me and my future. And as I sat there listening to David Hurd speak, I thought to myself, I don't think I'm going to be here for a very long time.
1: Sure.
2: Like, I don't see myself becoming director.
1: Sure.
2: But one thing about me, I believe in obedience. And in whatever space God places you in, you need to take in as much as you can. You need to learn, and you need to respect the season and be obedient. So for as long as I was there, I chose to be obedient, to learn as much as I could, to build the relationships that have played a role in the person I am today and in my journey as a content creator. And that's exactly what I did.
1: So what then is the conversation you have with God when you make that decision or when you're contemplating?
2: So eventually, a few years later, I become a mom.
1: Sure.
2: And I think I didn't truly know what purpose was, at least for my life, until I become a mom.
1: Sure.
2: And when you're working in a very high intensity environment, it's so easy to be consumed by that space, and that becomes your life. And you come in 6 o'clock in the morning, you're knocking off sometimes even at midnight, or you're working hours on end. And then I become a mom. Growing up, I never really imagined myself as a mom, and I didn't think I'd be
1: the most
2: amazing mom.
1: You did so well.
2: I know.
1: It's like
2: I shocked myself as well.
1: Wow.
2: And then I become a mom. And I mean, if I fell pregnant while I was still working in corporate.
1: Yeah.
2: And I cried so much.
1: Sure.
2: I cried.
1: Sure.
2: I thought my life was over because I'm just like, I am just a child. And my job is so demanding. I don't know how I'm going to do this. But I think the first time I went for my gynae's appointment when I was 3 months pregnant. And when you hear that heartbeat and you realize that there's a life inside of you, and then you give birth to this human and you realize how much it changes your life, you realize that there is so much more, well, at least for me, there's so much more to my life than my work, my talents, my gifts. And now I get to pour into this human.
3: Sure.
2: And I think that gave me the confidence and peace. When you walk with God, I think when you know that something or a season has come to an end, there's a peace that comes with it. So I didn't choose to go into, actually, in fact, didn't think I was going to go into content creation full time because I used to share my journey online and I'd get like one or two campaigns here and there.
3: Yeah.
2: And so when I decided I didn't want to be in corporate anymore, I actually thought I was going to go in-house. There was a time I even did like 5 rounds of interviews at a particular company.
3: Yeah.
2: And it was going so well. And then, but there was no peace that came with it. And so when eventually I felt the peace in my heart that I needed to do content creation, the doors that started to open, I think, brought the peace, the opportunities, because it's a big risk to leave your job that is well-paying, that is, there's stability.
3: Yeah.
2: My husband, it didn't make sense for him because he always saw me as this boss babe.
3: Yeah.
2: You know, she's going to be director. She's so smart. So for him, it did not make sense. So eventually when I said, this is a decision I'm making, he was on board. He decided, okay, it doesn't make sense, but I'm going to support you.
3: Nice.
2: But he also said to me, you need to understand that this is no longer a hobby. It's now a business. And we need to treat it as such.
3: Nice.
2: So help me to help you think about how you can grow in this space and put yourself out there.
3: You are very intentional about what you put out, right?
2: I really am.
3: And a big part of that comes with you being very vulnerable, right? Was that an automatic thing when you found that the more of your story you started to share, people started to resonate with, and that was ultimately then the direction you chose to take?
2: Yes.
3: Or were you quite selective that, okay, cool, this is my life. There are parts of it that I have shared, but I'm going to limit it to food, family, and fashion. But fashion came a little later.
2: It came at the end.
3: Yeah.
2: You wake up one day and you're like, I actually dress well.
3: Exactly. And I want people to see.
2: Sure. And I think the more people tell you that you dress well, you're like,
3: it builds the confidence.
2: Actually. So in terms of the authenticity or the vulnerability, I don't think you can truly be authentic without willing to be vulnerable.
3: Yeah.
2: And I think I realized it a long time ago. And obviously, I didn't go into this thinking, oh, I want to be a content creator and I want to get paid by big brands. I was purely sharing my journey. And I remember this started even in varsity when I used to study. I'd share study tips with like the few followers that I had. And even when I was a kid growing up, I was that kid who always wanted to have a phone in my hand and capture people.
3: Everything. Oh, nice.
2: Take videos of people, take pictures of people. So the passion has always been there. But I think the more I became invested in social media, the more I realized the importance of authenticity, because that's what truly connects you to people. And that's what makes you feel human or be human. And that's what makes other people see that, oh, she's human or she's like me. And she goes through struggles as well. And her life is not all that perfect. I mean, Jesus is a prime example of the importance of vulnerability. You see it when he was in the Garden of Gethsemane and he was in agony and immense pain. And he cried out to God and he said, take this cup from me. You see it even before that when he lost, when his friend, close friend Lazarus passed away. He wept, he cried. And that's what made him human. I mean, he was a perfect being, but he understood what it means to be vulnerable and that was what was required in order to connect to people. And without that, I don't think people would have been able to truly relate to him. And so that's what I've applied in my journey. There's obviously moments where you have to be respectful of the people in your life and you have to set certain boundaries to say, okay, this is not appropriate to share. But there's a level of, and authenticity comes with being yourself as well. And I constantly have to remind myself in this space to remain true to myself, because it's so easy to get caught up in what other people are doing,
3: 100%.
2: What other people are achieving.
3: Yeah.
2: But you constantly need to remind yourself who you are, whose you are, why you're doing this. And that's what allows you to stay authentic and connected to your people. And also just realizing that you don't have fans. You actually have a community.
3: A community, yeah.
2: And people want community, people need community, people's lives are changed by community, and that's what that's what I keep reminding myself. Yeah.
3: There was a comment I saw on the post that we just put up, and someone said, you radiate kindness. It's almost like you can hear it and feel it in your voice. Girl, like, it's so true.
2: Thank you so much.
3: It's almost like I could just sit and listen to you speak. My goodness.
2: Thank you so much.
3: We are hanging out with Karabo Didi Khumalo. She's here to share her story. If you've got any questions that you would love to ask her, you're welcome to give us a call on 011-8838-947, or you can send them through to our WhatsApp line on 066-3818-609.
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0: It's music coming your way from Edward Maya, Viga Jigalina. Also on this one, it's Stereo Love on 947. We're continuing our conversation with our special guest. Every Wednesday, Women's Month is dedicated to women that are doing amazing things, man. Women that I am inspired by and women that I just sit and marvel at.
1: It's the story you won't find on the feed. Didi Khumalo on her frequency with Bolele on 947.
0: Karabo Didi Khumalo is my guest this evening, and we're really just diving deep into her life, the decisions she's made that govern the woman that she has become today. And just before we went to the ad break, we were actually just speaking about, you know, how she decided what she was going to share and what she wasn't going to share, right? And a big part of what she does requires her to be vulnerable. That's bringing that authenticity to life, right? And Karabo, you know, if there's one thing that comes with being vulnerable, that comes with being authentic, especially if, you know, people are in full view of that, they sometimes feel like they have access.
2: Yes.
0: Right? How do you manage that? Because people almost feel like they can talk about your life or they can be part of your life, and you have your boundaries, right? Mm. You also just have certain things that you don't want to expose to the world, or certain things that people, or you might feel people need to understand, are sacred, more so to you, more so to your journey. How do you maneuver that?
2: I think my people know me.
0: Okay.
2: So they don't often, well, the community that I spoke about.
0: Yeah.
2: I've built a community. And I think people know me so well that I haven't had many instances where my boundaries have been overstepped.
0: Mm.
2: There is those one or two people that will be out of place. And I choose to just keep quiet.
0: Okay.
2: So I'll see the message. And then the best approach for me is always keep quiet, because I don't want to end up saying something I'm not meant to say or being rude or stepping out of my character.
0: Sure.
2: I don't need to fight. Sometimes I said to a friend today, sometimes you don't need to fight battles. People know who you are and that's just it.
0: Mm.
2: And then I'm also an open book. I'm a very open book. It's not It's not just on Instagram. I think even the people in my lives know me.
0: They know,
2: I wear my heart on a sleeve.
0: Yeah.
2: So people know as much as they need to know.
0: Mm.
2: And therefore, because of that authenticity and vulnerability, I don't feel like people ever sit and think, oh, I want to be nosy. Yeah, you know. But yeah, I don't often get into arguments with people online.
0: Okay.
2: I don't think it's the best approach.
0: Yeah.
2: But also, I'm married to the type of type of man who understands conflict management and dealing with people. So sometimes if someone sends me something that's a bit out of line, I'll show him and I'll run to him.
0: Yeah.
2: And then he'll say, it's okay, babe, just let it go, leave it. Sometimes people don't mean, and I think sometimes other content creators fail to understand that people don't always mean bad. Social media creates over familiarity.
0: 100%.
2: And people tend to forget that it is social media. And sometimes I get a bit anxious when people ask me, like, where does your son go to gymnastics? And the only thing I ever wish is, I wish people could be considerate of me. Like, I don't want to not share.
0: Yeah, but
2: I don't want to be put in that position as well, where I have to second guess. Because at the end of the day, it's like, it's my child's safety. So I can't just go around sharing where he does gymnastics because he's there for most of the week. So there's times like that when I feel compromised, but then I'll choose, okay, I'm just not going to reply to this message. And then I'll reply to everything else that the person has asked me.
0: Okay.
2: But that, and I think that sends out the
0: picture. Clear message, yeah.
2: But people know my boundaries, and sometimes they'll say, I'm sorry to ask this.
0: At least they're still being respectful.
2: Yes,
0: and just
2: I don't even know if I can ask.
0: Yeah.
2: And then other times I'll just say, sorry, unfortunately, I can't share. But because I'm such an open book and I share so much and I freely share information about things that add value to other people, there isn't many instances where I feel some type of way because people are coming at me sideways.
0: A big part of your content creation also surrounds your married life, right? And that's also something that people resonate with, because we get to see the realities of marriage, of love, but there's also the demonstration of a healthy kind of love, right? And you've spoken about this, and you've said that you knew before
2: I got married.
0: You got married. Or before you guys
2: got introduced
0: that he was your husband,
2: yes.
0: right? Take us through that, because I think for some people it's just like, no, when it's a desire.
2: Or people are like, you're just weird.
0: Yeah, no, you're just
2: weird. Or you're hyper-spiritual.
0: Exactly, you know? So take us through that. Yes. Like, and how do you differentiate what then is the voice of God mm-hmm. from what could potentially be a desire?
2: Yes.
0: Yeah.
2: Okay, so I met my now husband in 2014
0: mm.
2: in my first year of varsity.
0: Mm.
2: I was in another relationship at the time, and yeah. I just so happened to bump into them at yeah. the cafeteria on campus. I was getting food, and we lived in the same area. Like our girls' res was the only girls' residence on the Proof Plus,
0: mm.
2: and then it was just guys' reses. So he lived there, but I'd never seen him. Like, I'd seen him from a distance. And so when I bumped into some mutual friends of ours, they introduced us, and he was like, what's your name? He's like, I'm Khumalo. I'm like, is that not a surname? And he's like, no, that's my name. Mm. I'm like, okay. Didn't really think anything of him, to be mm. honest. It wasn't a love at first sight sure. situation. It was just like, oh, I've seen this guy before. Now I get to meet him. We have mutual friends. And then I bumped into him maybe two other times outside of that, because now we had been introduced. So whenever, like, when I bumped into him those, like, two other times, I greeted him and would have, like, small chats, and I'd leave it. But like I said, I was in another relationship at the time, and it wasn't necessarily the best relationship for me. And I remember in that season of my life, I was very distant from the Lord.
0: Sure.
2: And I had stopped going to church. I was so empty.
0: Sure.
2: You know when you're so empty that you look tired all the time?
0: Girl.
2: I'm like, what's wrong?
0: Are you okay?
2: Are you okay? Mm. And you're like, I'm tired. And no amount of sleep can save you, because you're just so empty.
0: Yeah.
2: And I remember the one day I was sitting literally at the edge of my bed in Ray's, one of those mornings where I'm like hyping myself up to leave my room and actually do life and go to campus.
0: Mm.
2: And I'm sitting at the edge of my bed, like just gathering myself. And I literally heard a voice say, Zam is going to be your husband.
0: Pause there. Is it an external voice, or is it an internal voice?
2: No, it wasn't even. It's like I'm sitting, I'm minding my own business.
0: So it wasn't the sound of your voice.
2: No, it wasn't the sound of my voice. It's literally like
0: an external voice.
2: I can't
0: voice.
2: Explain it. Like when God speaks to you, it's like,
0: sure.
2: It's audible, but not okay. like no. physically audible.
0: I know, like,
2: yeah. So, but the amazing thing about God is he always confirms his word.
0: Mm.
2: Because when I heard it, when I heard that the first time, I was like, that is so weird. I barely know this person.
0: Mm.
2: I feel nothing for him.
0: Mm.
2: I remember the same day I was having dinner with my friends in the dining hall. And I said to them, guys, and we're still friends till this day, so they can testify to this. And I said to them, guys, the weirdest thing happened today. I literally heard God say to me, Zam is going to be my husband.
0: Mm.
2: And they barely knew him as well, because I had just properly met him. And they're like, who's that? And I tried to explain to them who this guy is. And I'm like, no, he looks like this. He's always standing there. And they're like, we have no idea who that is.
0: Mm.
2: But it also, because I didn't have feelings for him or anything, I didn't hold on to it. It wasn't.
0: Sure.
2: And I was also like dating someone else.
0: Mm.
2: And so I forgot about it. Didn't think about it too much.
0: Mm.
2: And a few months later, I don't know if it was already the following year in 2015. I think it was in 2015.
0: Mm.
2: Then I am at my lowest, and I remember it was recess, and I prayed to God and I said, God, please give me the strength. Because when you've dated someone for a year plus, or even some people a few months, you invest emotionally into this thing that even when you realize it's not working,
0: you still want to hold on
2: because you're thinking, oh, I invested so much, I did this. And even in that relationship, it was like, friends set us up. So I then channeled myself, said, oh, I'm in this relationship with this guy. I'm going to pour out into him.
0: Mm.
2: And so letting go was a bit hard. And I remember just praying to God and saying, God, please give me the strength to let this person go and to not even feel any form of animosity against them.
0: Sure.
2: And I said to God, if it means it's going to take me, I had a book where I used to write down my goals. Like the front page was written, where's Didi going and what does Didi need to do to get there? And I remember I wrote in that book, God, if it's going to take me 3 years, 4 years to meet my husband, I'm willing to wait. If it's going to take 2 weeks, that's okay. I'm just going to trust in your timing. The most important thing for me right now is to focus on you. Mm. I am so empty and I'm desperately in need of you to fill me up. Sure. And I want to focus on my relationship with you.
3: Sure.
2: And I don't know when I'm going to find or meet my husband, but I'm willing to wait because the most important thing right now is my soul and my relationship with you.
3: Mm.
2: And I remember as I was praying, I was at my friend's house and I was praying and I heard that exact identical voice
0: again
2: from a few months ago saying, Zam is going to be your husband.
3: Sure.
2: And for the first time I paid a it shook me me on the inside
0: because I was like, resonating with a prayer you had.
2: Yes. And I was like, that cannot be a coincidence. Mm. That's just weird. But also I'd only seen this guy a handful of times. So I just thought, I don't even know how that's going to happen.
3: Mm.
2: And I remember going back to Rez after recess and my friend is driving me. I'm in the passenger seat. I'm typing, like I'm just scrolling on my phone. And when we stopped at the robots just before the traffic lights, just before driving into Rez, I looked up and I saw Zam driving up, like up where we were about to turn.
3: That's so
2: and I
3: crazy.
2: Jumped out of the seat, like something in me.
0: Mm, I was just like, hey.
2: I was so startled. And I was like, that is crazy. And then after that, like I said, I'd seen him a handful of times, but for some reason, our paths started to cross in the craziest way.
3: Mm.
2: I saw him everywhere,
3: sure.
2: everywhere. Like I remember I'd be on the 5 p.m., like the last bus that was going to Rez, and just as the driver's about to take off, he'd come running. I'd never seen him on the bus before because he had a car, and I always till this day I make fun of him. I'm like, you were too bougie, you never used to catch the bus, and you only started catching the bus because you like me and you denies it. But he would run up and then there wouldn't be any more seats left, so he'd be forced to come sit like closer to me, and he'd stand there and we'd talk. And then he suddenly had lectures on a Friday morning at 7 a.m. In the law building. So when I was going to the library, I'd see him there. If I was going to the humanities building for a lecture, he'd be coming out of a lecture.
3: Mm.
2: And because our paths were crossing sure. so much, we became really good friends. And I was definitely not going to tell him that God said, you're going to be my husband.
0: Because you'll sound crazy.
2: He said he was glad I didn't tell him. One, because he, at the time, was in a 4-year relationship.
0: Wow.
2: With someone else.
0: Sure.
2: And so we were friends and genuine friends. People always ask, like, did anything happen? I'm like, genuinely, no.
3: Mm.
2: He didn't know what God had told me. But also, I was skeptical. I remember I'd pray to God and I'd say, because he was planning to marry this person. Because, like, a childhood friend,
0: damn.
2: Their families
0: damn.
2: Are, like, friends. And
0: sure.
2: so...
0: You're not
2: in my
0: asking
2: mind,
0: God, are you sure?
2: Yes, I'd just be like, God, it does not make sense.
3: Mm.
2: I do not see how this is going to happen. And then a short while later, he tells me that he broke up with this person. And
0: sure.
2: she actually broke up with him. But I won't get into the details because it's not my story to
0: yeah,
2: share.
0: Yeah.
2: But even after that, he needed to go through healing. I was still going through my own healing journey. Mm. So for a year, we did not date.
0: Sure.
2: Nothing happened. We were purely friends. And a year after, or 2 years after God had said he'd be my husband, then he pursued me.
0: Sure.
2: And we had both done the healing work that was required. He had made peace with his ex-girlfriend. I had made peace with my ex-boyfriend.
3: Mm.
2: I remember saying to my ex-boyfriend, I don't hate you. I'm not mad at you.
3: Because
2: he was trying to convince me to stay. And I said, there's nothing that you can say to me that will convince me.
3: Mm.
2: I know and have peace in my heart about this decision.
3: Mm.
2: And I want to be able to walk past you in public
0: and
2: say
0: be okay.
2: hi.
0: Mm.
2: And be happy for you when you have milestones. But there's nothing here for us. And so when Zam and I started dating, we were both in a very healthy space, and 3 years after that he proposed. And I actually only told him God said he'd be my husband after he proposed.
3: Wow.
2: And I said I've always known. I just didn't know how it would happen, but God has worked it out.
3: That's so beautiful.
0: Oh my gosh, it's almost like the perfect love story. My goodness. But you
2: it's not perfect, I promise. People often also look
0: though.
2: At social media and think people's lives are perfect.
3: Mm.
2: It's not perfect, but it's through the grace of God.
3: Absolutely.
2: There's so much respect. We respect each other so much.
3: Mm.
2: And I think we have such a great friendship.
3: Mm.
2: And so even when we have squabbles and we don't see eye to eye, we're able to communicate and we always have each other's interests at heart.
3: Yeah.
2: And we know we're a team.
3: Yeah.
2: And that's what I think makes this so great.
3: So beautiful. Yeah. You've spoken greatly about
0: the healing journeys that you guys had to embark on.
2: Yes.
0: What does that look like, right? Because one would just think, ah, you continue with life and you just automatically heal through it, right? But I've also just recently gone on my own personal healing journey and I've realized that there's intentional work that goes into healing. What did that look like for you?
2: For me, it looked like surrendering to God and investing in my relationship with God. There's a saying, when you put God first, everything else in your life finds its perfect place. And so I remember I used to say to God, I can only be my best to you and to everyone around me when my relationship with God is in a healthy place, when I'm spending time with God, when I'm reading the word, when I'm worshiping, when I'm fellowshipping, when I'm in church, and just investing in that and being able to do that brings so much healing. There's so much peace in the presence of God. There's so much healing. He exposes the things in you that need to be exposed and worked on in order for you to be able to be the right person for the next person. And so for me, that's what the healing journey looked like. And fortunately, when I met Sam, he was saved as well.
0: Yeah.
2: He got saved when he was 16 and he's very focused. And so he also knew what healing looked like for him. I remember there was a time before we even started dating where he said he needed to drive down to KZN to speak to his ex-girlfriend and to just make peace with her, because that's what he had needed at the time. And I remember thinking to myself, oh, they're going to get back together. God, you lied to me.
0: Are you sure?
2: But he knew what he needed to do, and we both knew we needed to work on ourselves, and it had nothing to do with each other. And we knew that in order to be the best people for each other, we needed to heal, we needed to spend time with God, and make peace with the people that we were no longer with. I always say to people, it's so important to keep peace with people and with mankind. And it's obviously different. It looks different for different situations, because not everyone has a perfect scenario.
0: Yeah.
2: Some people come out of abusive relationships. But having peace in your heart, being able to forgive people for how they've wronged you and letting them go, I think that's what brings so much healing. And I remember you asked me earlier, how do you know it's not your
0: desire
2: and that it's actually God speaking? And someone once asked me, what about the people who felt like God said this was the
0: and it was wrong
2: for them and it was wrong? And I said, it's because sometimes we want to satisfy our own flesh and we're so desperate for our life to look a certain way that we end up making the wrong choices and leaning more into our flesh and making decisions based on flesh and what we feel and what makes us feel good at the time. And it's okay, those mistakes happen, but it's
0: being able to
2: but also being able to forgive yourself when you realize that it actually wasn't God speaking. This was me. This was me trying to orchestrate my own life and to direct it. And that's what healing looks like, even for those people, forgiving yourself.
0: I want to add to that, right? Because there's also the interference of the enemy in certain situations.
2: Definitely.
0: And sometimes if you're not able to pick that up, then you move way further from what you were actually told.

0: Africa remains one of the world's fastest growing regions despite global instability. The continent entered 2026 with cautious optimism, with the International Monetary Fund and the African Development Bank projecting Africa's growth to 4.3%. While growth is expected to remain above the global average, instability in the Middle East has introduced new risks around oil prices, inflation, debt, and investor confidence. Africa's gains could now quickly come under pressure if energy disruptions continue. The African Development Bank has urged fiscal discipline and regional integration as buffers against external shocks.
1: Africa is potentially the next growth frontier. If you look in terms of the fastest growing economies in the world, in the top 20, you find more than half of those countries in Africa that are growing faster than the rest of the world.
2: WhatsApp the word Africa to 072-702-1702 to get a link to watch or listen to the full episode on primemediaplus.com.
3: Oh, you did, and you just, you know, continues to love
4: like,
3: according
4: God,
3: to how you wanted to love.
4: I am going to do this.
3: Exactly. And it's just
4: there.
3: Like, no, but this is how the world knows. I mean, come on. And the grace of God is sufficient.
4: God will forgive me.
3: Exactly, right? So I really wanted us to speak about that, because sometimes we negate our responsibility, even though we understand the omnipotence of God, even though we understand that God is in all things, we still carry our own responsibility, right? I want to talk about how you've intentionally raised your son.
4: Yes.
3: There is a video that to date still has me feeling like, oh God, this is it, right?
4: Yes.
3: Where you guys... I can't remember, you guys were sitting or you something was happening,
4: we're
3: and then he just
4: dinner.
3: Suddenly got into prayer.
4: Yes.
3: And he starts praying.
4: Yes.
3: And you can tell,
4: I wanna cry thinking about it.
3: Like, I cried watching the video. Mm. And you can tell that he's probably been overcome by the Holy Spirit so much, and he's just going and going, and he's praying for family, he's praying for his mom, his dad, and he's just praying for school, his friends, all of that, right? Mm. Talk to me about the sort of decisions you make as a parent to raise your child to be quite mindful of God.
4: I believe kids do what they see and not what they hear.
3: Sure.
4: So we could tell our kids it's important to go to church.
3: Mm.
4: It's important to read the Bible. It's important to pray. But if we are not living it, they don't believe it, you know? And I realized as my son was growing, I try to identify his gifts, his talents, his strengths, and then I nurture them, and I encourage my husband as well to help me nurture his gifts.
3: Mm.
4: And I understand the importance of his walk with Christ if we want him to be his best self.
3: Sure.
4: And so we model life to him. We go to church. We don't go to church out of routine. We genuinely love church.
3: Mm.
4: And that's what we do. Like, he knows, like, I know, like, the one time our helper came back, she was on leave, and she came back super early in the morning, and she was exhausted. So she wasn't going to be going to church with us that morning, because she goes to church with us every Sunday.
3: Mm.
4: My son said, why is auntie not going to church? Auntie, church is important. We need to go to church.
3: Mm.
4: And another thing I do is, I made the conscious decision that I'm going to spend time reading the Bible.
3: Mm.
4: And I'm going to, because as Christians, sometimes we neglect reading the word and we just get by.
3: Mm.
4: And we think it's like, yo, praying is enough, worship is enough, or listening to a YouTube sermon is enough. But it's so important to cultivate your own personal relationship with the Lord. And that's something I've been very intentional about, reading the word. And I realized the more I did it, the more my son noticed and the more questions he would have. So when we're reading his kid's Bible before bed, he'd have questions. And the only way I can truly answer those questions and steward him is if I'm reading the word.
3: Mm-hmm.
4: And the more I'm reading the word, the more he's interested, the more he wants to learn.
3: Mm-hmm.
4: And you see the fruits of it through how he lives. Like when you ask him, please pray, the things that come out of his mouth, you realize it can only be God. Because how can a small mind like that comprehend everything? But there's other things that I've seen that have happened, obviously, that I'm protecting at the moment, where I'm just like, to my husband, we cannot afford to not invest in our child's spiritual life.
3: Yeah.
4: And it's so important.
3: Yeah.
4: And it's so important for us to invest in our own spiritual lives.
3: Yeah.

0: only way we can lead him is if we are filled and if our cups are full and if we know the Lord and we walk with him.
1: Mm.
0: That's the only way we can truly help him to get to that place as well.
1: My goodness. Okay, we have to wrap up our conversation, but I still want to get into the conversation around Formula One and fashion, right?
0: Yes.
1: So we'll get into that. And I've got a couple of voice notes that have come through here, so we're going to try squeezing as many as we possibly can. Karabo Didi Khumalo joins us in studio. We are having a chat like we've always known each other, dude, and I'm absolutely loving it. Contribute to this chat on 066-381-8609.
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3: WhatsApp the word sleep to 072-702-1702. 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
1: I'm in conversation with Karabo Didi Khumalo, and what a conversation we are having, man. What a phenomenal woman I get to sit in front of and just get to understand her story. I was like, girl, man, you're a real one. But I've got a couple of people that want to celebrate you as well. Ingrid, a person that you know personally, has sent a voice note.
2: Hi, this is Ingrid from Lone Hill. I know Karabo Didi personally, and one of the things I love most about her is just how incredibly kind she is. I've personally experienced her kindness, and she is genuinely one of those people who makes you feel seen and cared for. And can we just talk about how amazing she looks?
1: Right.
2: And her work is also absolutely beautiful and so inspiring. But beyond all that, she's such a wonderful mom. Like, I watch her with her son, and I'm just like, wow, that's amazing.
1: That is Ingrid.
3: I'm so emotional.
1: Why are you emotional? So much, what's making Ingrid. You emotional?
3: I was saying to you earlier, like, sometimes moments like these make you reflect on your life and make you reflect on how God's grace has truly just carried you and how it's important to just stay true to yourself no matter what.
1: Absolutely.
3: And yeah, I'm grateful.
1: Man, I felt like I want people to know more about your story. I want people to be exposed to this kind, phenomenal woman that I marvel at a lot on social media. I'm just like, wait a minute, you're so cool. But let's talk about the Dutch Grand Prix.
3: Yes.
1: It's coming up this weekend.
3: Yes.
1: Where did the love for Formula One begin?
3: 8 years ago.
1: Okay.
3: Was sitting, watching TV, and my husband says to me, can we watch a previous F1 race? Okay. And I was like, hell no, hell to the no. I am not in the mood to see cars going in circles. And he said, I promise you, there's more to it. And I said, no. And then I said, okay, fine. You can play one old race.
1: Sure.
3: And so as we're watching, he's explaining the sport to me. He's explaining the engineering behind it, the strategies, the different teams, the different drivers. And I thought to myself, wow, this is actually quite interesting. I underestimated just how interesting it is. And from there, I started following the sports. Sure. I started following the drivers, started learning more. And I think through that journey, when you love something so much and you're so passionate about it, you are so excited about it, you want everyone to know about it. So I started sharing online about my passion and love for F1.
1: Yeah.
3: And then I was like, no, you guys need to learn about the sport as well. So I was like, I'm going to explain. Yes. So I remember, I don't remember which country we were in. I think it was Barcelona last year. I thought to myself, let me actually make a video as I was getting ready to go. I think we're going to a practice session or quali. It's like, let me actually explain, because people get to see me attend these races. And some people are like, have you not been to a race before? Why are you going to another race? And I'm like, I need people to understand my passion for this and to be just as passionate, because when people understand something, it starts to make sense. So I made a video explaining to my audience how it works, and people are like, we're gonna watch, and people actually started watching, and then opportunities just started to come in that space. And it's so crazy that sometimes you just need to follow your passions and share your passions, and opportunity will come from that.
1: I think that's where I struggle, right? Because I've got so many passions. Oh my word. And I'm just like, I don't even know where I'll start with sharing. And I guess, you know, I think this is one thing that you've made me realize just in the conversation that we've had, that you just need to be real.
3: You just need to be yourself.
1: Vulnerable and be yourself about your passions, and whoever resonates will resonate, and that will ultimately help you build a community. I do that very well on the radio, but I struggle with it online.
3: No, but we all struggle, and people don't realize that we all struggle. I remember when I first started my YouTube channel, it was so daunting. I hated the sound of my voice, so I never wanted to hear myself speaking. And you're so anxious in front of the camera because it's so foreign, but you realize the more you do it, the better you get at it, and the more comfortable it becomes.
1: Did you at any time, before we talk about the Dutch Grand Prix, and I only have one question to ask you, did you ever at any point feel intimidated about sharing on something like Formula One, right? Because there's a great misconception around male sport, how only guys like it. A girl will never be able to tell us about F1. Mm. Did you ever find yourself going through that?
3: I think in the beginning, you just share what you love.
1: Okay.
3: And then the more, when I realized it was becoming serious and the opportunities that were coming with brands, I realized, okay, there's an opportunity. So let me tap into that opportunity. Mm. And so every week you read up, you're trying to understand what's happening in the F1 space, what's happening this weekend, what's happening with the drivers. So you inform yourself. That way, when you speak from a place or position of being informed, and you can share with knowledge as opposed to just saying things off the top of your head. And so I think, yeah, the more you're passionate about something, learn about it, get to know more about it and invest in it, and you'll see the fruits of that.
1: Okay, so we are going to the Netherlands this weekend. How are you feeling, firstly? Okay, maybe I've got more than one question. How are you feeling, firstly, about Ferrari's performance in this season?
3: Yes.
1: Secondly, who do you think is ultimately going to win the championship? Because there is a guy that is on a roll currently. Kimi Antonelli. He's doing the most. Yes. But then you've got the likes of Max Verstappen. George Russell, right? And now just at the Hungarian Grand Prix, Lando Norris also just has come back up, right? And he is last season's champion, right?
3: So, but I think it's too late for him. He can try next year.
1: Sure. I mean, if
3: or when Lewis retires.
1: There's that too, right? Yes. So take us through it. Ferrari's performance and who you ultimately think is going to take the championship.
3: Okay. So I think Ferrari in the past have struggled, well, at least in the recent years, have struggled with developing a really good car.
1: Sure.
3: But more than that, they've struggled with consistency. They've struggled with reliability as well as strategy. But I think bringing in someone like Lewis Hamilton into their team, who's so experienced, he's a 7-time world champion, and he's got so much to offer. And you see last year when he comes into the team, they struggle so much because they're still trying to adapt. But I think over the past couple of months, they've started to gain trust in him. And so they're listening to him more, which is so important. But for someone with that much experience coming from a team that's so successful. I mean, Ferrari is the most successful team in the sport. But over the past couple of years, Mercedes has dominated the sport. So for someone to come from a team like Mercedes, it's so important to learn so much from him and to allow him to give input. And the changes that we've seen and the improvements in performance and in strategy that we've seen from Ferrari, I truly believe as a result of the influence of Lewis Hamilton. And I think if they continue to listen to him, they can only go up from here. They are definitely not where they need to be. Mercedes has built an amazing car for this year. They have been dominating, but we've seen that Mercedes has been plagued with a lot of unreliability issues. Lewis has finished every race this year. So they just need to keep putting their best foot forward. And that's how opportunities come about in Formula One. It's a very unpredictable sport and you need to capitalize on each opportunity. And I think if they keep doing that, same with Lewis Hamilton, he's currently second in the championship, 50 points behind Kimi. And I think if he can keep putting his best foot forward and getting the support he needs from the team, he's got a good chance. I mean, he's such a great driver and we can't count him out. There was a time in 2021 where he was 50 points or 40 points behind Max Verstappen and we saw how he was able to catch up. But also we can't write off Kimi Antonelli. He's very young, the youngest driver on the grid at the moment. But he is so, so talented, and I think Toto Wolff made such a great investment in him.
1: Absolutely.
3: And he's also like, in terms of consistency, I think he's done well. He's very, I always say with Formula One, you really need a good mind and a good head above your shoulders. He's very, very calm and focused. He reminds me of Oscar. I love Oscar Piastri because of how mature he is and how he handles pressure. And I think Kimi, one thing that is on his side is that he's able to handle pressure. I thought he'd struggle as a youngster in the sport, but he's done so well and he's really, if they can keep performing, he really has a chance. But we can't count George out because that guy is hungry.
1: No, he's biting.
3: He is a pit bull. No, he does not give up.
1: Oh my gosh.
3: He does not give up.
1: Yeah.
3: So it's Kimi's race or championship to lose or win.
1: Yeah.
3: And the only, I think, two people that might be able to stop him is George or Lewis.
1: Or Lewis.
3: Yeah. What do you think?
1: I feel like we need to have more F1 conversations. Something is brewing. Literally, something is brewing. How do you tie in? I resonate with what you're saying, right? And I'm so glad that someone picked up the issues around Lewis Hamilton's struggles with Ferrari, right? Mm-hmm. Because I think for a very long time, people didn't realize and understand that Lewis is so influential in the sport. Yes. Lewis understands it from back to front, mm-hmm. right? Mm-hmm. And him and his team just ultimately need to come together and get married.
3: Yes,
1: way
3: yes.
1: beyond just the relationship, yes. right? And for you to have said everything that you said, I'm just like, she gets it.
3: Yes. And for the Charles Leclerc supporters who keep hating on Lewis, I don't think they realize just how much Charles is going to benefit from this. Yeah. Lewis is old. He's yeah. retiring anytime now. Yeah. Like, he could retire next year or the year after. Mm. But all the work he's putting in now, Charles will actually be the biggest beneficiary. Mm. And they just need to trust that Lewis is the mm. right person for the job.
1: Absolutely. Yeah. Absolutely. How do you then decide that you're going to marry the world of fashion and the world of sport? Mm. Because it's not just with F1. We've seen it with football as yes. well. When you were at the Champions League final, yes. we also got the OOTT. Yes. What are they calling it these days? Utuju.
3: Utuju. I saw that video.
1: So talk to us then about how you're marrying the different worlds.
3: Yes. I think those are two things that I'm super passionate about and love and enjoy. I love dressing up. I was thinking to myself today when I was coming here, I'm like, I am a homebody.
1: Yeah.
3: I love my house. Yeah. I sit in my house all the time. So whenever I get to leave my house, it's an opportunity for a fashion moment mm. to look cute and actually enjoy my outfit.
1: Yeah.
3: So even when I go to F1, I'm always excited about the outfits because yeah. we know that Lewis also is one of the most influential people when it comes to fashion.
1: Absolutely.
3: And F1.
1: Absolutely.
3: And a lot of girls get into or got into F1 because of fashion mm. and the glitz and glam. And then you learn mm. about the sport and mm. you realize there's more to it. But it's almost like every race weekend is also a fashion moment.
1: Mm.
3: So whenever I attend a race, it's like, okay, this is an opportunity to show up, not just as someone who's knowledgeable about the sports, but giving people inspiration to mm. show up as their best self. Mm. Like, I'm going to a race, I'm not just going to wear baggy pants mm. and a
1: team I'm going to dress
3: shirt.
1: For the occasion.
3: I'm going to dress for the occasion.
1: Yeah.
3: So that's exactly what I do. And I really enjoy it.
1: No, and we enjoy watching because it's just like, oh man, I like that. Oh, maybe I can, you know, match my blazer with
3: yes.
1: that. Oh, my pants with that. I love
3: yeah.
1: it.
3: And how it actually started with this, with F1 in particular, is that I can't go to every race. F1 is a very expensive sport
1: mm.
3: and I wish I could go
1: yeah.
3: attend every race
1: yeah.
3: it's held in different parts of the world
1: yeah.
3: throughout the year. And so I started a series on my Instagram where this weekend is the Dutch Grand Prix. I won't be at the Dutch Grand Prix, but if I was at the Grand Prix, this is
1: what
3: I'd
1: wear.
3: Be wearing.
1: Yeah, love it.
3: And so it was a fun way to feel like I'm part of the experience and I'm there. Or if Lewis invites me into the paddock club, this is how I'd show up.
1: Mm.
3: And it's been a fun way to bring my audience into that as well and yeah. get them excited about the sport.
1: I look forward to you receiving that invitation to the paddock club. It's
3: coming.
1: Gonna happen, girl. It's really going to happen. Let's finally talk about your love for food.
3: Yes.
1: A lot of people, some of us, we look at your meals and we get inspiration for what we're going to cook in the evening
3: yes.
1: and all of that. Was it grandmother, mom's favorite recipe that inspired it? How did it all begin?
3: I come from a family of cooks
1: nice.
3: Who are in the food space.
1: Oh, nice.
3: Food business.
1: Nice.
3: So that's what I grew up seeing.
1: Okay.
3: I didn't like cooking when I was growing up.
1: Let
3: you
1: me
3: know
1: tell
3: how
1: you.
3: Annoying it is when babuzo retamapia. And you're just like, oh, my God.
1: I even became a person that was in catering because I could cook. And I thought, yeah, no, but this is what I know. You know, maybe I could make my...
3: Yes.
1: It turned me off completely from cooking because I was just like, now you're even cooking for other people.
3: There's nothing that annoyed me like being asked to cook when I was young. Like, it was just like... like I said, I'm a homebody and I was that kid who sat in the bedroom the whole day, like, by myself.
1: Mm.
3: I enjoy my own space.
1: Mm.
3: So whenever they'd call me out, how I be here? And I'm just like,
1: please just leave me alone.
3: And then the crazy part is that I start dating this guy who loves food.
1: Mm.
3: And then kinyako mo impress.
1: Of course.
3: There I am at Rez. There I am at Rez. I should be studying. I'm within the pots.
1: And then
3: now I get married. And then how I love to show my family love. Mm. is through meals and food.
1: Mm.
3: And I married into a family of people who love food as well. So that's how I love my people. And then I just share on Instagram what I cooked today. And then someone would be like, please share the recipe. And I'm thinking, I cannot recipe. I don't have a recipe. This is, I measured with my eyes. This is from the top of my head. But like I said, when you're in the social media space, you always constantly need to be looking for gaps and opportunities. Mm. And so I realized the demand was there for food content and recipes. Mm. And so I tapped into it. I remember when I was renovating, when my husband and I were renovating our kitchen in 2021, after we just bought our home, we wanted to renovate and we thought, okay, I can get some brands on board just to cut costs and stuff. And one of the things we came up with is to pitch to brands. Because when you are asking brands for big things that cost 80,000 rand, 100,000 like, rand, you need to tell them prove why that it's worth it. They must give you. So I tell them, yeah, once the kitchen is renovated, I'm going to have this brand, sub-brand called Dine with Didi.
1: Oh, wow.
3: So if you give me a stone top and then people will be able to see it in my kitchen when I'm cooking and then they'll ask, where is that from? And so I conceptualized Dine with Didi. My passion for food was already there, but the brand itself, I conceptualized with my husband and we came up with so many ideas, a lot which I haven't executed yet, imposter syndrome, nervous, but I know when the time is right, I'll execute everything I need to and it'll be just the perfect season for it. And so, yeah, that's how Dine with Didi was born. And I created a different page outside of Karabo Didi. And it's so crazy how much opportunity is in the food space. I mean, if we were to go into another lockdown right now, the one industry that will still thrive is the food space
4: 100%.
3: Industry. And so you realized, like, I got some of my biggest opportunities through cooking. And, but also go through seasons where it's nice to cook for your family without having to take content of it. Because once it becomes about the content, the passion starts to dwindle.
4: Yeah.
3: And so sometimes you need to take moments to rest and pause and get back into enjoying what you're passionate about without it being about Instagram or sharing. And once you are filled again, then you're able to share and even share better than you did before.
4: You are such an inspiration. Thank you so much for sharing your journey with us, for being so authentic, for allowing us into your space. It's such a beautiful space and we take so many different things from it. We can't wait for Dine with Didi to become what you are ultimately hoping for it to become and to see everything else that is just going to make its way to you. What are some of those things that you are secretly hoping for?
3: I want to have my first event this year. I want people to experience my food, taste it, because everyone's always like, please Uber me food. And I'm like, I want to be able to invite my community. And I think they've supported me so, so much. I feel so indebted to my online community. They have literally supported and loved me and walked this journey with me. So I'd love to share a meal with them. So that's one of the things I really, really want to do. Cookbook in the future. Definitely on the cards and many more things. I'm guarding and protecting that stuff, but I'm really just hoping to grow and to take my people along that journey with me. No one gets left behind. To just inspire more people to be passionate about their homes and loving on their people through food.
4: Girl, you literally created your sanctuary, right? Because you know your homebody. You wanted it to be what you love, right? I absolutely love that. Now, in closing, this feature is called Her Frequency, right? And for you, faith is such an important part of how you actually navigate life, right? In this particular season, what do you feel God is calling you to tune into more deeply? And what have you had to quiet down in order to hear him more clearly?
3: That's a tough question. Okay, in this season, so a while ago, I realized that with social media, it says you have followers, right? And what can happen is that you can become so consumed with it and forget who the ultimate person that needs to be followed is. And so it becomes about self.
4: Sure.
3: So in this season, God has been calling me to die to self and to remember what my platform is all about and why it's there. And that it's not about me. It's bigger than me. And ultimately, it needs to lead to him. So that's what it's been all about. And I've been, like I said, spending time in the Word and allowing God to direct my steps. And yeah, Satan wants us to be so fixated on the followers and the numbers, but there's more to it than that. It's not about that, and we need to focus on what it's all about, and that is Christ. And so for me, this season is all about turning the attention back to the Lord and dying to self while inspiring people to be their best self, because at the end of the day, I am a vessel for the kingdom of God, and my life is meant to, I'm not here to change people's lives. I'm here to allow God to change people's lives through my life. And so that's been my focus, and family as well. My marriage, my motherhood journey. I'm very intentional in this season about those things. Because if you neglect them, it's so easy. Like, you know, it's so easy to wake up and realize how everything has fallen apart if you're not paying attention.
4: Yeah.
3: So I'm very intentional about paying attention to my family and to my husband, and to building and growing. So yeah.
4: Karabo, thank you so much for your time. It's been an absolute pleasure.
3: Thank you so much for having me.
0: It's the story you won't find on the feed. 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New show. 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
5: 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It's so important to know who you are first, you know, and for the longest time as Africans, we didn't. We were just like following other cultures, other trends, and, you know, so that's how I handle myself. If there's value, I will show up. So how do you make this sustainable, what you've done? How can people plug into your world and follow the moves that you've, you know, that you've taken? And I said to her, let's work on something then. On paper.
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11: Number 5.

It's Stella Lefty with Boston coming through at number 5 for tonight as we go off the charts and checking in with some of the songs that are just dominating social media. And this particular one is causing havoc on TikTok. It's a viral track and was actually number 2 on the UK official trending chart last week. And a lot of people have caught on, people just really attaching it to a couple of memories, those travel vlogs. And it's been loved by quite a few people. All right. At number 4, we had her yesterday. She's back again. And that's just symbolic to how big the song is fast becoming.

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1: And Bolele's in the mix.
0: Number 3.

0: At number three this week, it's Tyler teaming up with Zara Larsson. She did it again. That is doing amazing things still on social media. So it's actually currently being added to major viral internet playlists. I know Spotify has it as part of viral songs for 2026, and it really is. I mean, how often in a day are we hearing from Tyler Zara Larsson was cheated again? Very often. How often when we go off the charts are we hearing from Tyler and Zara Larsson? Very often. I think it was just on Monday we heard from them. She's back again, right? And of course, Tyler, being in South Africa, has had her fans just feeling, you know, so great. Has had her fans just feeling like, oh my God, she's here, all right? And we know that she's going to be on tour, coming back to South Africa in the beginning of the year, next year as well. So that's definitely something to look forward to. And she's given us quite a bit to hold on to, right? She really has given us quite a bit to hold on to. All right, let's get into the top two. I see a couple of responses are coming through. At number two, we've got Shakira, Shimza, Belair with Algo 2. This is the Shimza Reed.
1: My dad's like, if you want to win again, I can teach you how to win again. We've got to put the phone off. We've got to get that mindset back. Get rid of everything that's happened in the last couple of months. Speak to someone properly. Get your mind right. It's nothing to do with your ability. You the man.
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am definitely looking forward to the warmer days. What? Woo! Shakira, Shimza, Belez, Algo 2. This song is having a lot of people go crazy. I think a lot of videos that Shimza has just put up and a lot of what he's just been putting together has had a lot of people feeling like, Shimza, Shimza, Shimza, Shimza. If you want to win, put Shimza in. My goodness. Also, go to his social media profiles. Go and vote for him. He is currently nominated to be one of the best DJs in the world. And he deserves it, man. He really deserves it. So go to his profile and, you know, cast your vote there. And let's bring it home for him, you know. Let's bring it home for him. Let's get into number one. I think quite symbolic of the season that we are in. For us in South Africa, maybe not so sure about the US, and maybe the lyrical content might just be a little weird. But hey, it's the month of August, and Taylor Swift loves

0: At number one this week, we've got Taylor Swift with August, one of those songs currently dominating social media. In actual fact, it's experiencing its annual August social media revival, and a lot of music charts and spaces and places are actually reporting specifically that, its biggest prominence currently is on Instagram. So she is at number one, and this is your top five for tonight. Have you used some of these on your social media? I actually want to start using that Shakira Shimza in Pele. Oh, I'll go too. Oh, love it. Love, love, love, love, love it. Joseph says the way they are beautiful and catchy country songs like that number five song that you played compared to that so-called smash hit called Texas by Ella Langley. Oh, Joseph. And that song is doing massive things, eh? It's doing massive things. It just fell short of me actually adding it onto today's list. But I took a listen to Texas and Boston, and I felt like, hey man, we haven't jammed to Stella Lefty. Let me rather bring her through. But Ella Langley is doing the most on the charts. He even goes on to say, you have no idea how frustrating that thing currently happening in the USA and on Billboard Hot 100 is making me. That song is not even good, but it's busy breaking the Billboard Hot 100 records. But you know, when it comes to country music, there will always be a great push because those that love country music love to listen to the genre, and they push it, and they push it quite well. That's why when the likes of Lil Nas X are coming into the space, Beyonce are coming into the space, there's an uproar. Because it's just like, yeah, get off our territory. This belongs to us. We don't run to imposters, you know? And that's literally what country music does. And country music fans literally will want to gatekeep the genre and will want to have the genre and its artists succeed. So it's no mistake that it's performing like that. It really is no mistake that it is performing like that. And you are right. That Stella Lefty song is beautiful. I'm not a country music lover, but there are some songs where I'm just like, I can vibe to this. I can definitely vibe to it. All right, so that's your off the charts for tonight. Tomorrow it's a Thursday. Oh, no, I love Thursdays, but when it comes to 8 o'clock, they're fast becoming stressful. So stressful, but we'll see what we cook up so that we can go back in time in a way that will have us feeling good about the weekend and its slow approach.
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an LA in the Club pull-up with the biggest quiz in Joburg, you already know that it's not going to be just one of those days. 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

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It is going to be such a vibe, man. It's really going to be such a vibe. We don't just have Mikasa that will be joining us. We've got the likes of Sun El Musician.

is going to be so great. Is it too late to ask them to put this in their set? Woo, can't wait, can't wait. It's Mikasa with Chocolat on 947.

0: Do you understand? The vibes just keep getting hotter. Hotter and hotter and hotter. Kamsa the Small is also going to be there, dude.
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5: 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Yay! Yo, that guy. Yay!
0: Let's move. Bounce to the beat, people,
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8: 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It's nothing to do with your ability. You're the man.
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It's Ariana Grande with Twilight Zone on 947. Some local music from Lady Zamar came through right ahead of that with Collide. Alrighty. Alex Warren, together with Warner Music Africa, as well as 947, are working on something real cool, bro. He is releasing his sophomore album, Wild Child, on the 28th of August, right? But on the 27th, they have decided that they want to make you a VIP. All right. They literally want you to get to hear it first, to get to hear that 13 track album first before the entire world does. And you can do all of this at the Warner Music Africa offices right here in Johannesburg, right? And this is an opportunity of a lifetime because, wow, Alex Warren is one of those musicians that you just constantly immerse yourself in once their songs are playing. Take this for instance.

0: Song doing quite well on the 947 Top 40 there. And I'm just like, yo, he's currently number one. Currently number one on the 947 Top 40 with Ndabe. And I'm here for a moment feeling like, can I take off on that day so that I can be there and enjoy that experience? If you are an Alex Warren fan, I want to make sure that you get to immerse yourself in the experience that Warner Music Africa, 947, and Alex Warren are putting together for you. You're really going to get to understand the sort of journey that musicians go through when they are putting a body of work together, right? So let's play another game tonight. We'll play a game of wild or ordinary. I'm pretty much just going to put three statements to you and you will decide. So here there's no right or wrong answer. You get to decide if you associate that with being wild or you associate it with being ordinary, all right? And just from us getting to know you like that, you can find yourself at that exclusive listening session. 066-381-8609. You can just send the keywords Alex Warren and I can call you. Or you can call me on 011-8838-947. Here's Lost Frequencies in the meantime. It's Are You With Me?
1: I wanna dance by water 'neath the Mexican sky. 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

0: Stephen Sanchez, Sweet Love on 947. Alrighty then, let us get trivy, shall we? Alright, so today we're back at looking at the radio, our favorite medium in the whole entire world. All right, how much do you know about it? We've learned a couple of things. We've learned what FM means and many other things in between. But today I want to know who is credited with inventing the first practical radio system in the late 19th century. Who is credited with inventing the first practical radio system in the late 19th century? Is it... No, I won't give you the options because it's a dead giveaway. Oh, it's a dead giveaway, but let's go anyway. I'm not trying to stress you on a Wednesday. Is it Nikola Tesla? Is it Thomas Edison? Is it Guglielmo Marconi? Alexander Graham Bell? Of those four, who is it? The one that is credited with inventing the first practical radio system in the 19th century. Is it Nikola Tesla? Is it Thomas Edison? Is it Guglielmo Marconi? Or is it Alexandra Graham Bell? If you think you know, let me know on 066-381-8609. Or call me, 011-8838-947.
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Asima ODV, Aiden K on this one as well. It's Freed from Desire on 947. All righty, we are still getting trivy. Looking at the radio particularly today, and I just want to know who is credited with inventing the first practical radio system in the 19th century, the late 19th century. Is it Nikola Tesla? Is it Thomas Edison? Is it Guglielmo Marconi or Alexander Graham Bell? Who is it? 066-381-8601. Okay, a couple of responses coming through tonight. I've got Palisa saying, "Yo, P, I only just arrived at 8:30. I've missed you so much." But my answer for tonight is option C. Joseph says, "I wonder what Tandiwe is going to say tonight." And you'll be shocked, she's not even here. Haven't seen a single message come through from Tandiwe today. These days, she's been killing it. And see, as for me, I don't know what's happening with me lately on getting trivy with it. I think lately I'm bewitched or something. Please watch your mouth, eh? Watch your mouth. Lately, I'm at the bottom. I'm a bottom learner in the class. Oh my gosh, I'm crying. Anyway, I think it's Tesla. Okay, Zolani going with Alexandra Popo. Marura is going with Nikola Tesla. Inina. Millicent is going with Alexandra. Interesting. And I thought it was so easy because most of these people on this list, we already know what they have invented. So, what must happen now? Okay, if you said Nikola Tesla, Nikola Tesla had a lot to do with electricity, not so much the radio. All right. If you said Thomas Edison,

0: That is incorrect. He created the light bulb. If you said Alexander Graham Bell. That is incorrect. He created the telephone. And that only leaves one person. I really thought it was going to be easy. Guglielmo Marconi is the one who was credited with inventing the first practical radio system in the late 19th century. All right? So, man, we didn't know. We didn't. So, fortunately, this Wednesday at almost 10 to 9, we found out.
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0: That's John Legend, Love Me Now, wrapping up the show for us. Ah, man, what a time it's been. Wednesday, almost done and dusted. And Ndabe Zondi is going to wrap it up nicely for you and take you all the way to 12. I'll see you again tomorrow, 7 to 10 p.m. Rugby's biggest rivalry is fast approaching. This is what we call E-Weekend Enkulu, but we are entering E-Weekend Enkulu. So best believe tomorrow during extra time with myself and Robert Marawa, we are definitely going to be dissecting all of that, especially after the game at Loftus this past weekend. So tune in, 7 o'clock on the dot. Don't be late. We never come just as us. We always come bearing gifts. So you will, of course, be in for a treat. See you tomorrow. Bye.
1: 947.
2: So you found yourself going through a breakup and you needed something to help you cope. What helped you cope through a breakup? Let me be honest, I am going through a breakup, but it is a breakup with a friend. Didn't see it coming. Yeah. What's going on?
3: You can have the day off.
4: I think for me it was gym, eh? Because when you're going through a breakup, you feel unwanted. You feel like the person that you have just broken up with is the only person that could ever want you. And you start realizing that actually there's a lot of options, because now the body's bodying and
2: yes,
4: the people are noticing that,
2: yes,
4: okay.
2: You literally went to go fetch your revenge body when I see Ko. We're getting tricky with it. All right. Props, Mike.
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0: The adoption of zero tariffs on exports from more than 50 African nations into China will disrupt the commercial landscape as we know it.
1: Previously, when you had to export into China, you could look at the tariffs, anything between 8 to 15% on various commodities, various goods, etc. So now it's tax-free.
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0: Africa remains one of the world's fastest growing regions despite global instability. The continent entered 2026 with cautious optimism, with the International Monetary Fund and the African Development Bank projecting Africa's growth to 4.3%. While growth is expected to remain above the global average, instability in the Middle East has introduced new risks around oil prices, inflation, debt, and investor confidence. Africa's gains could now quickly come under pressure if energy disruptions continue. The African Development Bank has urged fiscal discipline and regional integration as buffers against external shocks.
3: Africa is potentially the next growth frontier. If you look in terms of the fastest growing economies in the world, in the top 20, you find more than half of those countries in Africa are growing faster than the rest of the world.
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6: 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If there's value, I will show up. 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How can people plug into your world and follow the moves that you've, you know, that you've taken? And I said to her, let's work on something then. 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
3: There's nothing colder than your shoulder when you're dragging me along like you do. Like you do.

0: It's Benson Boone with Mystical Magical right here on the Night Shift, the 947. Welcome to it!
1: Who's that? Who is it?
2: Who is it?
1: Who is it?
2: Who is it?
3: And who's that guy from the... From Durban?
4: My name is... Dabe.
3: Oniena or Dabe?
4: Bayeda Dog.
3: Bayeda Dog. Oh,
4: bum bum bum bum bum bum
3: bum bum bum bum bum bum.
0: Indeed, I am he, and he is I. Dab is only here with you till midnight. You're wrapping up your Wednesday in the best way possible. Got great tunes lined up to keep you going into the wee early hours of the morning. On the way, some music from Charlie Puth and Selena Gomez with We Don't Talk Anymore. I play you a guy who features on the 947 Top 40 powered by Checkers. He does a special feature for us called Songs South Africans Have Forgotten About. His name is Jono, and one of his tunes, 18 Baby, is scheduled to play for you quite shortly. Before we get into all of that, well, within all of that, I guess, I've got my good friend Wazi M. Gunene in the building. She's an expert on everything, yeah, and has a very unique way of looking at everyday mundane situations in a profound way that you and I, mere mortals, just could never. And she's here to unpack one of those issues for us here tonight on the show. So we'll do that with our insider plug. I also have some tickets for you if you want to be a part of the lucky few that get to hear, listen, and indulge in the sounds of Alex Warren before the rest of the world. Yeah, he's dropping a sophomore album next week, Friday. But on the Thursday, you and a friend could experience it before the rest of the world, before it drops. You could have a tour of the Warner Studios here in Joburg and see where these hit records are made, and of course enjoy in some Alex Warren music. His sophomore album Wild Child, songs on there, songs like Passenger, songs like Rescuer. But this is Kalani, and she's got Usher, and this one is titled Shoulda Never. It's the Night Shift on 947. Welcome to it.

0: Charlie Puth and Selena Gomez, We Don't Talk Anymore. And I had my good friend Wazi M. Gunena on the show a couple of weeks back. And one of the reasons you probably suggest why we don't talk anymore is because we don't have hobbies.
1: Everyone has to have a hobby. Because this thing of people not having hobbies is killing our conversations. It's making dating difficult. You try to talk to someone for 3 minutes, you realize there's nothing there.
0: She's back in studio as our insider plug.
2: From hacks to high-end gems,
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2: Because good life is shared life.
0: And the sharing that's happening on the show tonight with Wazi M. Gunani. Wazi, how are you?
1: I'm good. How are you?
0: I am Fantasia. So it seems like winter's about to be a thing of the past. We are headed into spring, and when spring has sprung, relationships seem to be the talk of the town.
1: Ah, exciting time of the year.
0: A lot of people will be indulging in first dates.
1: The talking stages are moving out into the streets now.
0: Exactly. And I guess the question on my mind, and where I would like to pick your brain ever so slightly, on these first dates as we enter these streets. First dates, where do we go? What do we do? And beyond that, the places that you may suggest, how do they help in making sure that the conversations that are had are conversations that reveal the real parts of ourselves?
1: Oh, absolutely. The places matter. Mm. The places where we get to know each other matter. Number one, I would suggest for a date to get to know someone truly, let's go to the grocery shop.
0: Okay.
1: All right. And I know some people are panicking right now saying, oh, Wazi, I don't want to be in another almost accident, you know, trolley accident at Checkers. You know, the speeding that goes on at Checkers. We actually need a trolley police at Checkers. But otherwise, go to a grocery shop. Why? That's where you see someone's nervous system fully at work. All right? Because why? At the grocery shop, there's no certainty. You watch someone walk through the aisles of uncertainty. Right? Yesterday, Voss was 80 rand 33 cent. Today, it's no longer 80 rand 33 cent. So you want to go into these places with someone where you want to see how they deal with uncertainty, because life brings changes. All right. So grocery shops, you want to see, are they calm when they move around bread? Are they anxious when they go to the meat section? Are they just ignoring that there is a fridge that you hover over? Not just the ones that you stand and look at the meat inside. There's other fridges that you need to open. There is seafood in life.
0: Yes.
1: Let's see how their nervous system works around that. Number two, very, very important. Some people may feel like this is number one.
0: Talk
1: the clinic.
0: Me. Oh.
1: That is the best place to get to know someone. At the clinic. Why? Why? Why? Tell me what happens at the clinic.
0: We get our health checked.
1: Okay, we can do that. We can also do that. But what we get from each other when we go to the clinic together is that you see someone's communication skills. Are they able to effectively communicate, directing the nurse correctly into where the pain is on their body, right? There's some people who go to the clinic having back pain.
0: Yes.
1: They get to the clinic, they start chatting with other people, they start comparing their scuffings with other people, they lose their minds, right? And they start talking to the nurse, they can't describe where their pain is. They come out of the clinic with what? A child. If you were able to describe where is your pain, effectively communicate, because the nurse wouldn't be on the front of your body. The nurse will focus at the back, but no, because you can't effectively communicate. Tell us where your pain is. Direct us. Show me where your trauma is. Communicate with me. Number three.
0: Yes.
1: Number three, which is, this one is really important. I've done this one.
0: Okay.
1: Actually, that relationship was longer than it should have been, but it's like, you know, we really did explore each other beautifully there. The third thing that you place you can go is just take a random taxi trip. Just go somewhere, go to Fort Lawrence or something, you know? Just take a trip,
0: yes.
1: You know? Just get into a taxi, go on a trip, you know? Make sure that you sit in the front, right? Because here in Gauteng, you manage the money in the taxi when you're sitting in the front. So there you are. You are able to see, can they manage money? What do they do when they have cold cash in their hands? Do they get tempted to start splurging? Do they get frustrated and start hitting people with coins? Are they able to work with conflict? Are they able to be honest?
0: Mm.
1: All right. Another one. This is a really great place to get to know someone.
0: Yes.
1: Is take them around a spiritual venue, you know, like
0: okay.
1: a place of spiritual exploration, like a funeral, right?
0: Oh.
1: At a funeral, people are dressed in their Sunday best there, right?
0: Yes.
1: And some people are really, really gorgeous when they're grieving. Right? If you really, really beautiful grievers out there. So you want to go on a date with someone at a funeral to see, are you able to trust them when they are around beautiful people?
0: Mm.
1: Like, because they come out in numbers and everyone's
0: yeah.
1: just beautiful and dressed well. Are they able to control themselves? You know, are they offering themselves to other people to comfort other people? Look, like for me, I'm not a safe person at a funeral because my body is soft. And if someone wants me to comfort them a lot, my partner may start feeling that, you know, I'm oversharing. So you want to see this person, can they control themselves around vulnerable, beautiful grievers?
0: And we're still talking about places to go for
1: yes,
0: a first date.
1: For a first date. That's
0: number
1: how you
0: one,
1: get to know someone.
0: A grocery store.
1: You do not want to waste. Grocery store for your nervous system.
0: For the nervous system to
1: yes.
0: see if the person is a decisive
1: absolutely.
0: Person. Can they make decisions?
1: Yes. The clinic for effective communication. Yeah, and then the other things, we can get tested and all of those things.
0: Then a taxi, you said?
1: A taxi.
0: Mm.
1: Money management.
0: Finances.
1: Because you're sitting in the front seat. You're managing, you're part of the taxi industry
0: yeah.
1: at that point. And then number four is that you are at a spiritual place, at a funeral, where people are vulnerable, are open. And you know, people at a funeral are always down for whatever. And you want to see if your partner can be trusted around people who are down for whatever.
0: Temptation.
1: Beautiful grievers.
0: That was Wazi Kunene. She's not going anywhere. Joburg, if you have thoughts of your own, 0663-818-609. That's 0663-818-609. Where might you go on a first date?
2: It's not that deep.
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0: Super bangers, Becky Hill, David Guetta. 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
1: Because good life
2: is shared life.
0: And she's giving us the Insider Plug on first dates. Yeah, where might one go? Do you want a quick recap?
3: Of course, let's go to the grocery shops. Let's grocery make shop. Sure that we are trolley safe. Mm. Check us. that's where you learn about someone's nervous system. Because remember, guys, you're not dating bodies. You're not dating smiles.
0: Yes.
3: You're not dating good mornings. We're dating nervous system, you know? And then you go to the clinic. That's the next one.
0: Yeah.
3: Go to the clinic. That's where you see if this person is able to effectively communicate.
0: Yeah.
3: Can't go in there for knee problems and you come out with what? Migraine tablets. Need to be able to communicate. And then the third one is that we go to a spiritual place, a funeral, where people are at their most vulnerable but also gorgeous. And then can they control themselves there? You know, can you trust them there? And then taxi. Let's take a taxi trip, you know? Let's discover Pretoria together. Let's see your money management. Let's see you talk to the taxi driver and show me that you got this, all right?
0: So, I got a question here from Mel, right?
3: Uh-huh.
0: She wants to zero in on funerals.
3: All right.
0: Yeah, I guess it jumped out to her as a very unique place.
3: Oh!
0: Her challenge to you, Wazi, I guess, she's basically saying, long story less long, what am I learning about a person's behavior at a funeral? What is it that I can really pull from them that tells me who they really are?
3: Oh, beautiful question. Number one is that you want to see, are they focused? We are here at a funeral to grieve. Are they grieving? Are they really maximizing? Are they showing their tears?
0: Mm.
3: Are they showing their grief? You don't want someone who's there and they can't focus because they're thinking about when is the lunch going to be served? Where are they going to be in the queue, in the line?
0: Yes.
3: Are they going to get the chicken? Are they going to get the beef? You don't want someone who's stressing about kitchen situations.
0: Yeah.
3: You don't want someone who's getting there and like, oh, I don't have an aunt in this funeral, which means I'm going to get my food, I don't know where, with the auntie that is intoxicated and the one who washes the dishes. I don't want to be the last group of people who are being served. I want to be with the busman. I want to be with the with the crying children. You don't want someone who's stressing about the food. You want to see compassion. Are they grieving?
0: Yeah. Since COVID, we've come to learn a modern contemporary way of the design of the funeral. What are your thoughts on a date where we're streaming a funeral together? So we're not necessarily there, but we heard that umakhelwane or down the streets, they are
3: first of
0: going
3: all,
0: through it.
3: Yes. Number one, I just hope that everyone who's connected, their Wi-Fi is working properly, because it's so annoying depending on which Wi-Fi service you're using to, you know, now someone is mid-cry and it's jamming. And, you know, it does interrupt. But love can be found in the comment section of the funeral.
0: Yes.
3: That is being streamed.
0: Yes.
3: You can find lovers there. You can look at who's using beautiful emojis there. Love can be found anywhere.
0: Enticing and words.
3: You know, so I'd say go for it. I'd say just because funerals are online doesn't mean that you still can't find love at a funeral. Yeah, you can log in and find love at a funeral at any time.
0: I think Mel is covered there on the funeral matter. Coming up next, we'll play some music. I got some Black Coffee and Celeste with Ready For You lined up, and then we'll chat the next go around. Perhaps one last thing, a parting shot from Wazi M. Gunene on first dates. Where are we going? What are we doing? And from that first date activity, what conversations are being sparked that might help you learn the real version of the person you're dating?
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0: That's the sounds of Black Coffee and Celeste right here on the Night Shift on 947 with Ready For You. We are chatting the Insider Plug.
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1: Because good life
2: is shared life.
0: Yeah, boy, and we are sharing life experiences when it comes to that first date. Yeah, winter's about to be a thing of the past, and I'm joined with a person who is who has a knack of being able to take mundane everyday conversation and thoughts and issues and ideas and look at them from an angle that you and I may not, you know. Her name is Wazi M. Gunene, an expert on everything and anything. Just ask, she has an answer. Today's ask was, well, yeah, it's about to get warmer. It's about to get rosy in these streets. Mm-hmm. And we want to go on dates. Mm-hmm. Mind you, this might be a first date. Mm. Where should we go? What should we do? What environment sets up perfect conversations that might lead to you really knowing the person you're sitting across from? Mm. She's given us a couple already. One, she said, go to a grocery store, preferably Checkers. Mm-hmm. Something about that blue, that turquoise, mm-hmm, that mm-hmm, teal. Mm-hmm. May steal someone's heart. She said, go to a clinic. No other place allows for communication to just weave through seamlessly. Mm-hmm. Then she said, take a taxi ride. Uh-huh. And in that taxi ride, let the person, or maybe the both of you, mm-hmm, front seat, so that you can just navigate how they navigate finances, money, yes, counting of cold cash. Mm-hmm. And then she said funerals. Mm-hmm. Sparked a bit of controversy here. Mel came through and was just picking Wazi's brain a little bit more on this idea of funerals. But the idea is, hey man, people are looking schmexy at mm-hmm funerals. Mm-hmm. And you can really get to know who a person is, how they grieve, who they are. Mm. Wazi, the floor is yours. Where might we go last? Yeah. For a date to get to know the person who is sitting across from. Mm-hmm.
3: Before I give you this next place that we can go to, I just want to say good luck, Mel. I know that you sent that question because she is looking forward to a funeral. And I want to let you know that you will find love at a funeral. Do not worry about it, all right?
0: Yeah.
3: So go and enjoy the go and grieve at that funeral.
0: Yeah.
3: And love will find you. Another place we shall go into to explore, to know that the person is real and to know exactly who they are.
0: Yeah.
3: Right? Is at a park. Mm. Sweet picnic. It's hot now, you know. We can get to lay down in the grass and, you know, put our blankets down, come in with our grapes and just get to know each other.
0: Yeah.
3: And what do we do there? We play games. Mm. Games are very important when you're trying to get to know someone.
0: Yeah.
3: Right? You can play 30 seconds. Oh, you can tickle each other, you know, just get to know each other. Or we can swap phones.
0: Okay.
3: And when we swap phones, we can go to each other's browser history. That's a fun game to get to know someone. That's an easy way to get into someone's inner world, is to get into their browser history. And in there, you will find exactly the person that you need to know. Who is this person I'm laying on a blanket with, eating these grapes, eating these cream donuts? Losing my mind. Who is this person? That person, their inner child, their inner world is inside the browser history. So let's play a game. Let's swap phones. Let me look into your life. You look into mine, and then just no pressing other apps and other things.
0: Just
3: play the game with the rules.
0: Yes.
3: And the rules are just go to the browser history, get to know your person, and then we can compare. Are we a match?
0: Mm-hmm.
3: You know, are we a match?
0: Yeah.
3: Do our browsers match? Are they vibrating toward each other or away from each other?
0: Mm.
3: And if it's away from each other, pack your cream donuts, take your blankets, and go.
0: Mm.
3: And if they are coming together, oh my gosh, finish the whole pack of the cream donuts. Celebrate.
0: Yes.
3: Celebrate. Tear them in between and celebrate.
0: Because our browser history.
3: Because our browser histories, they match.
0: They match.
3: It's a cool game.
0: Love is in the air.
3: Game. I advise even people who are in relationships when they go for their weekly or their monthly dates, play that game. It's a very, very beautiful game.
0: Browser history.
3: Browser history. Beautiful game.
0: Thank you so much, Hwasi Mgunene. I think if anyone who may have not known where they are going this September for a first date.
3: Oh, yeah, guys. We can't get to December without knowing
0: where.
3: Yeah. And, you know, by December, relationships have to be solid.
0: Yeah.
3: This is the only time to date.
0: Grocery stores are open.
3: Right now. December is true love.
0: Clinics are there.
3: Mm-hmm.
0: Taxis are everywhere.
3: Taxis are everywhere. Funerals.
0: You may have to just plan around.
3: Forever happening.
0: Yes.
3: Yeah, and it's very easy to find a funeral.
0: Yeah, you can put the fun.
3: Yeah.
0: In funeral.
3: Uh huh.
0: And a park.
3: Mm-hmm.
0: Recreation.
3: Yeah.
0: Browser
3: some
0: history.
3: Phone games.
0: Just let's have some fun.
3: Have some fun.
0: That was Wazi M. Gudede. Your ex works on everything and anything. Right here on the night shift.
2: 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Growing.

0: It's the weekend. Can't feel my face right here on the night shift on 947. Hope you are. You're fantastic. If you're around the middle of that night shift, hold on tight. You're almost done. You know what I mean? You're almost done with your night shift. If you've already finished it, perhaps you're gallivanting the night streets of Joburg. Good in here also for doing that on a school night, huh? I've got some tickets to give away if you fancy yourself an opportunity to go and witness and indulge in the music of Alex Warren. Yeah, currently number one in the 947 Top 40, powered by Checkers. His tune, Fine Place to Die, is at number one. And if you want to hear that song and many others that are featured on a sophomore album, Wild Child, I have an opportunity for you to get some tickets to go and listen to that at the Warner Studios here in Joburg for the first time before the rest of the world hears it on Friday morning. It's really, really an amazing opportunity, and super excited about it, because getting an exclusive look into an artist's thoughts, feels, and emotions when it comes to a project that they've been working on for so long is really quite the treat. Coming up, music, I've got some easy freak lined up for you. I'll play you some Jax, Joel, Corey with Tonight. I'll play you also a lovely tune there from Zayn and Sia with Dust Till Dawn.
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0: It's Cyril Riley right here on the Night Shift on 947 with Stumbling In. Ahead of that, some Lockenville and One Republic to get you going into the second and final hour of the show. Still some tunes on the way. Clean Bandits, Sean Paul with Rockabye. I play you some Meek with Fabulous. I got some tickets to give away for you and a friend to go and witness and hear and indulge in the new Alex Warren album Before the Rest of the World. You know Alex Warren. Yes, the ordinary hitmaker. He's back with another go-around with a sophomore album titled Wild Child. Features songs such as Rescuer, Fine Place to Die, Passengers. A really, really incredible body of work. Well, we're expecting it to be, because that's... that's what we've become accustomed to when it comes to Alex Warren music. Currently number one on the 947 Top 40, powered by Checkers with Fine Place to Die. So if you want to be amongst the few who get to hear that album Before the Rest of the World, all I need from you is to let me in on whose voice do you think this is, all right? So Alex Warren was a guest performer on a certain artist's show in San Diego. And that artist brought Alex Warren on stage after they've been able to sort out all the logistics. I have audio of that very moment. And this gentle brother has a very distinct voice. Now I'm testing your music knowledge. You and a friend, you want to attend an exclusive listening session of the brand new Alex Warren album, Wild Child. Who's the brother here on stage? Calling upon Alex Warren to come join him in San Diego for a performance.
1: I met someone last year who released a song that I was jealous of, and I loved the song, and I got in touch with him, and I was like, we should sing this song together. I loved it. And he sent me an email yesterday, and he said, can me and my family come to your gig in San Diego? And I was like, yes, but I would like to sing. Please make some noise for Alex Warren.
0: I mean, I think it's a dead giveaway. They went on to perform Ordinary in San Diego. Who's the name of the artist that brought Alex Warren on stage to perform in San Diego? You know the answer to that? WhatsApp it now. It's 0663818609. He's a ginger. This is Meek with Fabulous.

0: The coolest guy to spend lunch with isn't in your office. He's right here.
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2: We're going to chat a little bit about names, where our parents decide to give us names and we're just like, why would you do that to me? So the other day, I stepped into an Uber and this man's name was Make Love. His name was Make Love. Now, it reminded me of the time that my friend had also gone into an Uber and her Uber's name was Handsome. And she was so upset because she was like, now I'm forced to step into your car and say, hello, Handsome. Oh.

0: It's Clean Bandits, Sean Paul, and Marie with Rockabye right here on the Night Shift on 947. Coming up next, we want to make you a winner here on the show if you can answer a very, very simple question. All right, I'm giving away a ticket for you and a friend to go and witness and indulge in the new music from Alex Warren. His sophomore album, Wild Child, drops next week, Friday. But on the Thursday, Warner Studios are hosting an exclusive listening party, and you could be a part of those people who get to hear the album before the rest of the world. The question I'm asking is, recently Alex Warren was seen on stage in San Diego. He was actually invited by a fellow artist. Now, if you really know your music, it's a dead giveaway as to whose voice this is. The gentle brother with a guitar and ginger hair that called him on stage. What's his name?
1: I met someone last year who released a song that I was jealous of, and I loved the song, and I got in touch with him, and I was like, we should sing this song together. I loved it. And he sent me an email yesterday, and he said, can me and my family come to your gig in San Diego? And I was like, yes, but I would like to sing. Please make some noise for Alex Warren.
0: If that voice sounds familiar, if you know the name of that artist, send it through to 06638-18609. I'm going to play you some Jeremy Loops. When we come back, you could be a winner.
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0: Indeed, the opportunity for you and a friend to go and indulge in brand new Alex Warren music before the rest of the world. He drops a sophomore album, Wild Child, next week Friday. But on the Thursday night, before the rest of humanity, you and a friend and a couple of other lucky faithfuls will get to hear that album before everyone else. On the line with me, someone who fancies himself that opportunity is Tando. Tando, how are you?
3: Good, thank you, Jamie. How are you?
0: I'm awesome. You have so much energy for someone who I'm calling literally close to midnight.
3: You know, all this dopamine from doom scrolling, you know how it's been.
0: I hear you and I feel you. But thank you so much for choosing 947 as your station of choice at this hour.
3: No problem. I got you.
0: So, we excited about Alex Warren's brand new album?
3: Yeah.
0: One simple question for you and a friend to go witness the sophomore album of Alex Warren, Wild Child.
3: Okay.
0: Recently, he was spotted at a show in San Diego. He wasn't scheduled for that show, but he found his way on stage. There was an artist who brought him onto that show. Now, I've played a bit of audio of said artist introducing the guest performance, Alex Warren. I want to play it again for you in case you may have missed it, but I think you've got it on the mark. Here's that little audio. Are you listening?
3: Okay, cool. Got you.
4: I met someone last year who released a song that I was jealous of, and I loved the song, and I got in touch with him and I was like, we should sing this song together. I loved it. And he sent me an email yesterday and he said, can me and my family come to your gig in San Diego? And I was like, yes, but I would like to sing. Please make some noise for Alex Warren.
0: The email went through successfully. He brought him on stage. They sang together. The question to you, Tando, is whom is this artist of a person?
3: Ed Sheeran.
0: Come on! Congratulations. You and a mate will get to witness the sounds of Alex Warren's sophomore album, Wild Child, before the rest of the world. How are you feeling?
3: Oh, no, I'm so excited. Thank you so much.
0: Congratulations. Have a good one. I love your energy. Oh, my goodness. That's it. We continue to give away more tickets throughout the week. Make sure to tune in right here on the Night Shift. If you're an Alex Warren fan, you've been listening to Ordinary so many times that if it was a CD, it would have scratches on it. But luckily for you and I, we're streaming that thing. We're listening to it right here on 947. Back to the tunes it is. It's Lucas Graham celebrating a decade. The song, it's 7 years.

0: Beautiful, beautiful music from Lucas Graham with 7 years turns a decade years. Huh? 10 years old this year. It's the night shift, the 947. Coming up next. Oh yeah. Ami Faku with Love Drunk plays for you literally in the next two. 947.
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0: It's Justin Bieber with Sorry Right here on the Night Shift on 947. Coming up, some music from Glass Animals. I play a bit of Imagine Dragons before we head on out. But I gotta remind you, on the 5th of September, all roads lead to Crocodile Creek Polo Club for the 947 Joburg Day. The lineup is super stacked, but beyond it being some of the biggest artists in the country, the main thing is that you are the main thing. 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Some talking Lord Cares, who just walked away with Best R&B and Soul Album at the Summers, Lockenville, Sunil Musician, DJ Zinclair, Best Pop Album recipient at the Summers this year, Will Lindley, Casper Nyoves, who was the host at the Summers, Zing Malo, nominated for Record of the Year. You got Mikasa, Mikasa, Kabza the Small, who won everything under the sun. You got Murder, Soweto Gospel Choir. 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Coming up next, like I said, stacked lineup. She's there on stage, DJ Zinclair. She features Tamara Day on this one. It's titled Colors. And it plays for you next.
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0: It's Imagine Dragons with Bad Liar. That's how we wrap up the show here tonight on the Night Shift, the 947. Still got one more tune for us to ride off with. Addison Rae, Fame is a Gun, plays for you shortly. And of course, Sons of Tunes to get you going into the wee early hours of the morning. Nick Explicit comes your way at 5 a.m. with the Daybreak, and you kickstart your Thursday morning with Mtawe Langa in the club. That's right, Anel in the club from 6 all the way through till 9 a.m. I'm going to check you tomorrow night from 10 all the way through till midnight. We're going to be previewing some new music set to drop Friday morning that you can indulge and enjoy in over the course of the weekend. Till then, goodbye, good night, or maybe good morning. Let's go!
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0: My dad's like, if you want to win again, I can teach you how to win again. We're going to put the phone off. We're going to get that mindset back. Get rid of everything that's happened in the last couple of months. Speak to someone properly. Get your mind right. It's nothing to do with your ability. You're the man.
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4: It's so important to know who you are first. You know? And for the longest time as Africans, we didn't. We were just like following other cultures, other trends. And, you know, so that's how I handle myself. If there's value, I will show up. So how do you make this sustainable, what you've done? How can people plug into your world and follow the moves that you've, you know, that you've taken? And I said to her, let's work on something then. On paper.
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4: It's so important to know who you are first. 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You know? And for the longest time as Africans, we didn't. We were just like following other cultures, other trends. And, you know, so that's how I handle myself. If there's value, I will show up. So how do you make this sustainable, what you've done? How can people plug into your world and follow the moves that you've, you know, that you've taken? And I said to her, let's work on something then. On paper.
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1: My dad's like, if you want to win again, I can teach you how to win again. We're going to put the phone off. 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Speak to someone properly. 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It's nothing to do with your ability. You're the man.
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